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1: Good evening, Dominica, the Caribbean region, and the rest of the world. And welcome back to another episode of Roots Connections on Q, right here on Q95, the big station. Whatever you're doing, wherever you are at this point, it is always wonderful to be in your company for another episode of Roots Connections on Q, where we tap into the fact that we are navigating a world where change is the only constant. So here on Roots Connections, we feature the change makers in our society, in our communities, those visionaries who are on the front line doing the work. So they're walking the talk. They're not sitting on the sideline talking about the changes we need to make to advance our people and our countries, but they're walking the talk and showing us what happens when we turn that passion we all have for Dominica into action for the advancement of our people and of our country. So here on Roots Connections, we ask some very important questions. So we look at the changes we should be concerned about. We look at changes we should be taking advantage of. And we also look at what changes can we make in order to move our people, our countries, our region, the diaspora. We can move everyone forward. So it is great to be with you for another episode of Roots Connections on Q. This is episode number 101. And that's the magic number, because yesterday, May 12th, we celebrated our 5th anniversary of Roots Connections. So we've been on this journey with you for about 5 years now. So we started back in 2021. And so it has been 5 years as of yesterday. So I'm very happy, very excited to celebrate our 5th anniversary of Roots Connections with you. As always, we have another packed program for you. And today we're asking an important question like we normally do. We're very happy to have the Monjon Rivia Sirik Village Reunion Committee with us. I love reunions because it's an opportunity not only for us to come together, but for us to celebrate who we are. And the question we're going to be asking towards the end of the program is, what role can we play in contributing to the momentum of the Aisho Speed visit to Dominica? So by now, you know, I know we didn't know who he was before. I certainly didn't. But by now, we should all be familiar with the name Aisho Speed, because he got us, he got Dominica over 6.8 million views. So the question we're going to be integrating into this conversation is, where should we go from here? What should be the next steps to take advantage and to capitalize on this massive exposure? So it is great to be here with you. Our guest this evening is Colin Coffey. He is the vice president of the committee. We also have Mrs. Maud Lawrence. She's the entertainment committee lead. We have Mr. Darius Polidor. He's the budget lead. And we also have Ms. Sherlyn Prescott, community lead. So we're very excited to have this conversation. And we see the folks on YouTube and Facebook are coming in full force as always. Thank you for being here. Again, don't forget, if you want to be acknowledged for being with us on Facebook and YouTube, you simply need to let us know where you're watching us from, or just say hi. So we see Nelly Felix Nicholas is saying this person is watching, and then Neil Cuffey, good evening everyone. Brooklyn in the house. So guys, thank you for being here. Don't forget to share the live, let everyone know that we are here. And if you're listening on the radio and you want to see the lovely faces of our guests, you can join us on Q95 FM radio on Facebook and YouTube, or Push Past 10 on Facebook. So don't forget to share the live and to click the notification button to let everyone know that we're here for another engaging program. So let's give a warm welcome to the Monjon Rivia Sirik Village Council committee members as they unmute their mics and they tell us a little bit about themselves, who they are, where they're based, and a little bit about their upbringing in Dominica while I go ahead and share the light. So let's start, guys. I know you don't mind. Ladies first, Julie Polito, great to see you. Houston in the house. So ladies first, Maud, let's begin with you. Tell us a little bit about who you are, your upbringing, and where you're based right now.
0: Hello, hello, everybody. As you heard, my name is Maud Lawrence. I am currently based in Boston, Massachusetts. I am from the lovely village of Rivière-Syrac and the little hamlet of Montfrégat. This is the best hamlet in Rivière-Syrac, just so you know. My upbringing, well, I think it's similar to everybody's upbringing. It was just a natural thing in the village to grow up with a lot of respect for your elders, to grow up making sure that you are able to cook and clean and be a good wife, to train to be a good wife or a good human being, so to speak. Currently in Boston, I've been in Boston now for 30 years. I hold a bachelor's degree in health information management, along with certifications in certified coding associate and a certified professional compliance officer. I am currently employed at MIT for 22 years this May 5th. And I also have two small businesses. I am a loan signing agent and also a travel agent. So I am very, very excited about this reunion. It brought so much joy to my heart when we first connected. I had not seen Colin for years. I had not seen Darius for years. So it was just a beauty to be able to connect over the internet. So imagine how much joy and excitement is going to be when we meet in person. I am excited and look forward to tonight's conversation.
1: Yes, excellent. Nice to meet you, Maud. Sherlyn, over to you.
2: Good evening. My name is Sherlyn Prescott. I am from Rivière-Syrac, and I work with the Adult Education Division. At the Adult Education Division, I'm the field supervisor, where I supervise seven officers who are on the district. At the division, we plan and implement programs for adults. So we have things like literacy, we have CXE subjects, we have capacity building programs, and we also have, most importantly, skills development. So at the division, we run courses throughout the year that develop skills and maintain, improve the community's knowledge. Right now, we have a huge project going on, funded by the Canadian government, and where we are training 200 young people between the ages of 18 to 29 in skills such as electrical installation, massage therapy, furniture making, food preparation, just to name a few. So that's what I do every day. And listening to Roots Connection, I'm seeing that adult education, I think that we are meant to be here. Yeah. So I am trying to represent our division right now, in addition to representing the Montreal Rivière-Syrac Reunion Committee. I was raised in Rivière-Syrac in a household where my granny was the head of the household. And that is not an easy household to grow up in, because granny would discipline us, auntie would discipline us, uncle would discipline us. So there is no way where we could have gone any way but the right way. And right now, I am a mother of two daughters who are currently not living with me. And so I am living alone, and I'm saying just last night, but, you know, look at a house that we raised over 8, 9, 10 people in, and, you know, just the family dynamics and growing together, going to the river, going to the garden together, cooking the veal water, and just living. I had a lot of memories last night because I was in my old household last night and brought back a lot of memories. And I really think that the youth of today are missing out on some of the ways that we grew up.
1: Mm-hmm. Yeah, absolutely. So Colin, over to you.
3: All right. Good evening, everyone.
1: Good evening.
3: Thanks for having us. And my name again is Colin Coffey. I'm from Rivière-Syrac, and I'm from an area called Livermore, raised by the road. I grew up in Rivière-Syrac, and I went to a grammar school, graduated in 95. I'm so proud DGS alumni. And from there, I went to the technical college for a couple of years. Then I worked at couple jobs in Dominica, migrated to the U.S. I pursued a degree in electrical engineering. I have a bachelor's degree in electrical engineering. and a MBA as well. And I work for a utility company as an engineering manager.
1: That's
3: a little background myself. Yep.
1: All right. Nice to meet you. And last but certainly not least, Darius.
4: Good evening, everyone. My name is Darius Polida, born and raised in the village of River Sirik, like Maud, the city on the hill, which is Mount Fregan. In those days, by the water tank, we call that the dam, where the elders would come and sit with us, and maybe that was our university, where the elders would teach us different things by the dam, play sports with us, and the rest of it. I worked at DCP for over 20 years. I left as a supervisor here, production supervisor, then migrated to the States. At DCP, I think it molded me to be the person I am right now. And right now I branch out to a safety coordinator, my new workplace, live in Houston, work at the airport as a safety coordinator. And I think in terms of safety, in Dominica, we are way back in safety. And I think this is one of the things where we need to get into safety programs in Dominica. Mm-hmm. Later on, I might try to expound on it a little more.
1: Yes. So thank you, everyone, for being here. I'm still busy sharing the live because people will come for me and said you were on and I did not receive the link. So I'm just going to finish doing this very quickly, but I want to thank you for being here. And you know, you guys so very well embody the purpose of Roots Connections, because that was the vision when I started this program, as we talk about celebrating 5 years. That was the vision, to tap in to our human resources and build that capital no matter where we are in the world. Because the reality is, and those of us who are not in Dominica, you will attest to this, the reality is we may be physically out of Dominica, but our hearts is always in Dominica, and we think about Dominica every day, and we think about what can we do to benefit our country. So it is great to be here with you for another episode of Roots Connections on Q. If you're just joining us, we are here with the Monjon Rivia Sirik Reunion Committee, and we're going to look at, among other things, the economic aspects of reunion, as well as capitalizing on the iShow Speed exposure that we received recently. So let's jump right into the program as we start with, how did this reunion come about? Because here on Roots Connections, we've featured quite a number of reunions last year. So did someone see the reunions last year and say, hey, we need to do this for the village of Monjon and Rivia Sirik? So where did the idea come about, and how did you come together to begin this important initiative? So the floor is open. Anyone can feel free to take the questions.
3: Maud, you want to go with this one?
0: I would love to. So this reunion actually was born in Brooklyn on Jose's kitchen table. It was a discussion that they had on January 1st, like they always do have these grand gatherings on January 1st, 2025. The discussion was born out of a fact that many of us go home, but we go home as individuals. We don't go home at a collective time where we all can meet each other and we just celebrate our roots and culture and laugh and play and reconnect. So that was where this this idea was born. And so they decided, let us start to plan that reunion and see how that would work out. So they created a Facebook page with a poll and conducted to know when would most people from the community could return home. And once the poll was concluded, persons showed their interest in coming home together. So we formed a committee and discussed the possibilities of a reunion. A Zoom meeting was held. Discussions about the reunion began. Committee was selected. And it has been a forward movement ever since. And the rest is history. We are here today. We have had, let me try not to exaggerate, 995,250 million meetings We have had so many meetings just to discuss, you know, so many aspects of the reunion. You know, when reunions are planned, people think that it's just a one and done. It's several meetings a week with several committees, with WhatsApp chats unlimited. And here we are today, a few months and to go, excited about really implementing our plan.
1: Yeah, and let me just touch on what is the role of every committee member. So kind of just tell us what is your role in the committee, in the reunion. So Colin, as the vice president, let's start with you. So what is your role in the organization?
3: Yes, so my role in the organization, well, my primary duty is supporting the president, right? However, I took on the role of sponsorship coordinator. So I reached out to many of the sponsors that we have today and writing letters and knocking at doors, having phone calls and, you know, going through our reunion prospectus with them. I'm just trying to get funding for our reunion. So that was my main role throughout the reunion, alongside supporting the president with his duties.
1: Mm-hmm. Excellent. And then, Shirlene, what's your role?
2: As community lead, my role is to mobilize the community members to organize things, because a lot of our committee members, they are not in Dominica. Mm-hmm. So I have to help out on the ground. I'm the foot soldier. And just get people in the community to assist in different ways.
1: Mm-hmm. Excellent. Darius?
4: Yeah, I'm the budget lead. And my role as budget lead, we came up with the activities we wanted. We planned the activities. Then we had to sit down and formulate a budget for each activity. So we talk about our spending and try to see how we can get to raise funds. So that was my role in looking at the budget for each activity. Mm-hmm. And it was a big job, because one night we spent about 4.5 hours going through the budget. Mm-hmm. Where we can cut back, what can we do, how are we going to as a matter of fact, this afternoon, just before that we came on there, we had a small budget meeting again. Mm-hmm. So it's like every day, we are having a budget meeting, seeing where we are, what we need to do.
1: Mm-hmm. Excellent. And then you, Maud. And then the other thing I want to talk about, guys, is the purpose of this reunion. So I want to make sure we get adequate time to talk about the reunion in general. And I'm going to share your website. Colin, thank you for sending it to me. I'm going to share your website so we can talk about the activities and everything that's going on. But what is the purpose? What are you hoping to achieve with this reunion? So once Maud has spoken about her role, then start thinking about the purpose and the goals that you're trying to achieve with this reunion. So Maud, over to you.
0: I am the entertainment lead, so everything that you're going to be enjoying, we, the committee, put this together. So every event that you attend, we did this.
1: Oh, excellent. Yes, so the purpose, the goals, why? Why do this? Because we know that reunions take a lot of work. We have the benefit of technology, but even that in itself can be a limitation. And a lot of times, because I've been a part of something similar, a lot of times, a lot of the work falls on the shoulders of those in Dominica. Right, Shirlene? So what is the purpose? What is the goals? What are you guys trying to achieve with this reunion? Anyone can answer.
3: Okay, I can take this one. So our reunion theme is Generations United, Memories We Kindle, right? So that theme tied with what we're trying to do, right? So we're trying to reunite generations and rekindle the memories, right? Live up to some of the activities we used to do as children, live up to some of the community values and activities we used to do as adults in both communities of Munge and River Street, right? So as we were planning that, of course, things evolve, right? And we say, wow, our communities used to be one of the most vibrant communities in terms of agriculture, farming, bananas, dashing. We were known for a lot of hucksters coming in our area. So we said, why don't we add the economic aspect to it as well, right? So not only are we bringing people back, but we wanted to bring people and help give the economy a little kick in the communities of Mount John and River Surrey. And that's why we created some of the events we have purely based to support the community, support vendors, and encourage people to have establishments during the reunion. We have our staple event on the Saturday, Carlo and Roots Festival, right? That is near and dear to our hearts because our area, like I said, we're known for Dasheen and Kalaloo. So we wanted to have that as a staple and to help bring some really fun activities and funding for the people. Because like I said, our communities used to be very, very vibrant, known for being very independent and you know, having fun, but working hard and really stimulating not only us, but the rest of Dominica. So that's the real purpose behind the reunion, to bring people together, to bring family together, but also spark some economic activity during the reunion for our communities. And you will see the way we set up our reunion is very unique, and we're not giving out too many details early in the program, but you will see the way we set up our reunion gave us that early sense of giving back. And even after the reunion is over, we hope to continue that economic stream through the reunion, right? So we don't want, as soon as the reunion is over, everybody go back home, the villages come back dead, right? We want to continue that economic activity in various forms. And we'll explain that further in the program. But that's kind of like the main gist of the reunion, is to bring families back, rekindle the moments, you know, bring generations back. Like Maud said, I haven't seen Maud since I was a child. And also just really stimulate the economy in various ways.
1: Yeah, and I don't know if you guys know this, but by being on this program, you've actually volunteered to be on the follow-up program. Because my idea is to have a conversation on beyond the reunion. So last year, I probably had about at least five different reunion committees that had reunions in Dominica. And to each one of them, we had the conversation of what happens beyond the reunion. So by being here, you have volunteered to be on that follow-up program, because it's important. In all seriousness, it really is important that this is not just a one-time activity, but it is a catalyst, right, to develop your community. And if each of us take our individual committees and have these reunions, have this beyond the reunion initiative, imagine what we can do for JET, for Dominica in general. So anybody else wants to share anything else on the purpose and goals of the reunion?
4: We will just add what Colin's talked about earlier on. In setting up the reunion, we came up with a vision, our vision and our mission statement. If you permit me, maybe I could just read our vision and our mission statement.
1: Yes.
4: Our vision is to reunite members of the community, support local outreach programs, build lasting partnerships with key stakeholders. The initiative aims to strengthen the two villages, foster unity, revitalizing community spirit, and stimulating local economic activity by increasing foot traffic and creating shared experiences. We hope to form lifelong connections and a stronger, more resilient community. That's our vision.
1: Mm-hmm.
4: Our mission: reconnect families and generations, collaborate and preserve our cultural heritage, engage the global diaspora, create lasting, inclusive experiences, promote local talent and economic growth, invest in community legacy projects, and provide forums for development ideas and implementation. Mm-hmm. So that's our mission and our vision.
1: Yes, very nice. And
4: so we are going to have a long-lasting impression on our community.
1: Absolutely. And Manjan Rivia's Siric Reunion is also here on the Facebook Live. So I guess your page is joining us on the Facebook Live. And this person is saying, our mission, reconnect families and generations, celebrate and preserve our cultural heritage, engage the global diaspora, create lasting, inclusive experiences, promote local talents and economic growth, invest in the community legacy projects, provide forums for development, ideas, and implementation. So congratulations to you guys. This is sounding very impressive. Shirlyn and Maud, did you guys want to add any points at this time?
0: I think that Darius and Colin did it justice.
1: Yes. Okay, excellent.
3: Well, I'm going to add one more thing. So sure. The reason why we have a mission and we have goals set is because our reunion, we wanted to take a different approach, right? And similar to your question in terms of living, beyond the reunion and what's there for us. We registered as a nonprofit. So we wanted to ensure that we have that backbone, right? That framework for continuation beyond the reunion. And if I'm not here, someone else is not here. Somebody can pick up that playbook and keep going with it. So we develop our goals, our mission statement, our vision. We are registered as a nonprofit in Dominica. We have a local bank account. So all of those framework we put in place to keep going beyond the reunion.
1: Mm-hmm. Yeah, excellent. Very good idea indeed. So you can carry on. And that is one of the things I always talk to Alvin Thomas about, the importance of formalizing the organizations that we are part of to be able to do this very important work. But guys, you know, we cannot have these conversations in a vacuum, right? So let us talk. Colin did a very good job of talking about the community, the village in the past, what it was like, very thriving in terms of agriculture. But let us kind of talk about the state of affairs in Monshan and Rivia Siric as of today. So what is life like for your fellow villagers who still live in these communities? And what do we think happened? Because I think many times when we do these programs, we do them in a vacuum and we don't talk about what caused the conditions that our communities are now facing so that we can properly address what is the way forward. So any thoughts on the state of affairs of Manjan Rivia Siric at this point, and what happened to the communities?
2: I can start by saying migration was one of mm-hmm. our biggest blow. And we are not only talking about migration out of the island, but we are talking about migration out of the village as well. You will see a lot of the people, including myself, we are living in town, working in town. If we have to think of the commute, not that we do not have a home in River Siric, but the commute from River Siric to Roseau can be so taxing. Mm-hmm. And the job that you may have, it can be rather sometimes impossible to travel back and forth every day. Right. So we have a good amount of people who are already staying in town. And we also have a lot of people that went overseas because they got the opportunity to go on and to greener pastures. They got the opportunity to do better for themselves. Mm-hmm. A lot of the people in River Siric as well, we had a lot of farmers. We do not have that anymore. Our farming has gone down. We do not have fishermen because we are not close to a sea that we can fish. Rosal is very rough. Lapland is very rough, the sea bodies. What do we have? We do not really have much in tourism. We have two sites, I would say. One is cut off because of the danger of going down there. That's Abawavin, the mm-hmm. waterfall that goes down into the sea. Mm-hmm. And then we have Secret Beach. So a lot of the things that we had going for us before, we do not have that. For migration is the number one reason why we do not have that.
1: Yeah, and I certainly agree with you because my dear sister friend, Dr. Tabitha Andrew, she's from Monjan. I actually just emailed her the link to tell her community is having a reunion. And you're correct. First, she migrated to Roseau and attend convent and state college, and now she's a physician in Virginia. So I can certainly see how migration impacts many of the communities, both migration into Roseau, but also migration out of Dominica. So anyone else has any thoughts on the state of affairs and what happened to Monjon River Sirik?
0: Yeah, like I want to echo what Children just said. Definitely migration did a number on our villages. I also noticed that we're not having children, right? So there is not that steady stream of children like we had in the 60s. If you look in the 60s, there was a balloon of children happening. But now you find that since we're not having children, there's a big gap between the 60s and now. So before, in the Monjon school, you had maybe 100 and something children going to school. Now, I'm not sure what the number is, but it's nowhere close to what we have. So I think I'm not sure if we can go back to what it was, but we definitely can begin to build on a different future. So where we can encourage, you know, people to open new businesses. Like Sherlyn said, when farming, the banana industry died, it looks like our souls died with that industry. But as the times evolve, I think if we begin to, one of the reasons why we are doing this reunion also is to breathe new life into the community or to resurrect some of the things that was. So hopefully, you know, after we've had the networking night, that we'll be able to plant seeds of what can be in Monjon River Sirik.
1: Yeah, very well said, very well said, because it's always important to look at what is causing the deterioration so that we can better address the problem. But we're going to look at your website in just a little bit, because I want to give you guys adequate time to talk about when is the reunion, what can people expect, and all that wonderful stuff. But I think for many of us who would like to do reunions in our community, one of the greatest challenges that we face is funding. So can you guys share with us, how are you drumming up financial support, which is so important because everything costs something, right? How are you drumming up the financial support? I know Colin mentioned sponsors. So tell us about your finances, Mr. Budget Man over there, Darius. How is that going? How are you securing financing for the project?
4: Well, so far, would like to fund the corporate public for coming on board, sponsoring us. We already have a few sponsors on our website. All of them are listed on our website, those who have come forward and sponsored us. We are still looking for more sponsorship. So far we have been streaming along, although we have to kind of trim down our budget a bit. But the sponsorship from corporate citizens, would like to fund them so far.
1: Yeah, excellent. So we are now on your website. I want to make sure we explore every aspect. And guys, if you are listening on the radio, let's see, the website is, Colin sent it to me, so let me put it up. So
4: mjrcreunion.com.
1: Right, so M as in Mary, J as in Jason, R as in Rose, C as in Charles, reunion.com. So that is where you will get all the information, and we will also talk about it towards the end of the program as well. So guys, let's start from the basics, the date of the reunion. So when is the reunion planned? So let's start with that information and take it from there.
3: So I'll just step back a little bit on the raising funds, right? Mm-hmm. So I spoke about I don't even call it a committee, right? I call it our product or reunion. Our product is so different, mm-hmm. in terms of when we came together as committee members, we asked each person to pay membership dues, right? So right off the bat, we had some small capital. Then we developed a plan for people to contribute indirectly. So what we did, we developed several packages, right? We have a gold package, a silver package, a platinum package and a CEO package.
1: Is that on your website? Because I'd like to be able to follow along. Is it on your website?
3: Yes, it's on our website.
1: So let me get that so we can follow along as you are speaking with us. So where should I go to find that, the packages?
3: So
4: all the way to the bottom, scroll down, keep scrolling down.
1: Okay, keep scrolling down. Uh-huh.
3: I think she has to go to the little hamburger menu and you go on.

0: The local business spotlight, who we are, flyers, lodging and accommodation, RSVP, privacy policy. So unfortunately, I do not see it, but go ahead and talk about it and I will keep looking. And if I find it, then I'll share it so everyone can see it. So go ahead.
1: So yes, so we started selling packages. We have the platinum package, the gold package, the silver, and the CO package. So we try to do a package for families, individuals, people who only want to come for the action, and people who want to have the entire experience. So those packages helped a lot, and it's we weren't even looking at it as money. We were looking at it in terms of similar to how we pay our dues. The packages was a way of people indirectly contributing to the reunion. Mm-hmm. So we have that, and we have sold quite a bit of packages. And believe it or not, 90% of the people who bought packages are people who have never been to Dominica, right? Mm-hmm. And each package has a different tier level in terms of pickup at the airport and VIP experience, all the way down to CO, the people who just come for the action. Mm-hmm. So this package was able to help us raise quite a bit of money, and also with the sponsorships that we get. And a lot of the sponsorship that we get, some of it was monetary, but some of it was in kind. And similar to the reunion packages, we specifically tailored our sponsorship prospectus to the different people we were approaching, and we have different tier levels of sponsorship as well.
0: So let's do the reunion packages first, and then we'll look at the sponsorship packages, because I was able to find it. Can you guys see it on the screen?
1: Yes.
0: Okay, so those listening on the radio who cannot see it, here are the packages that are being offered for the Monjon Rivieseric Village reunion packages. So we have the platinum, which is US$500. So that is going to include a full day island adventure tour. You know, I should let you guys read this. Can you see the screen, or is it too small?
1: So, yes, so the platinum includes a full day island adventure tour, a Discover Dominica tourism site tour, a dinner à blanc, you get two reunion t-shirts, airport VIP, and free airport transfers and school yard jam. Mm-hmm. And the readings on the savannah as well. So okay, just to explain, the airport VIP is that we'll be giving these people passes to come through the VIP lounge in the airport when they arrive. And we'll also pick them up from the airport, free transportation from the airport. So that's part of the experience you get with the platinum package.
0: Mm-hmm. And the next?
1: And next we have the gold. So the gold package, you get the full day island adventure tour, you get the Discover Dominica, you get two passes for that. You get the dinner à blanc, you get your tour reunion t-shirts, and you get your school year jam and your readings on the savannah. So we excluded the VIP passes and the free airport transfers for the silver package. Mm-hmm. Sorry, for the gold package, excuse me. And the silver package, you get the full day island adventure tour. You get one pass to the Dominica tourism site. You get your dinner à blanc, and you get two reunion t-shirts. And that's it for the silver package. And then the CO package, you get the full day island adventure tour, and you get one Discover Dominica tourism tour site, the schoolyard jam, and the readings on savannah.
0: Mm-hmm. So it fits everybody's budget, because the last two you mentioned were 280 US, and then the final one was 150 US. And then we have how to purchase. So the dates of the reunion, let's look at the dates of the reunion. So we're looking at July 3rd, mark your calendar, July 3rd to July 11th, 2026, Monjon Rivieseric reunion. That is going to be, so still some time to put your time, you know, request some time off from work if you need to, so that you can join this reunion. So as we're talking throughout the conversation and we're looking at the different packages, looking at the website, let's also talk about some of the challenges that you're facing. But before we do so, let's talk about the sponsorship packages. Just

0: just in case we have anyone who's listening, watching, and they might be interested in funding. Maybe they cannot be there, but they want to make a financial contribution. So opportunities for both sponsorship as well as just donations if people, again, cannot make the events, but they want to be able to donate to this very important initiative. So sponsorship packages, I'm trying to find it. If you guys know where it is, let me know.
1: I don't believe the sponsorship packages are public on the website.
0: Mm-hmm. So tell us about them.
1: But similar to the event packages, we have platinum and different levels of sponsorship, both in terms of the cost or the exposure that the sponsor is looking for, right? So depends on the level of sponsorship you choose. You get access to all of our events where you can possibly bring your tent, your booth, advertise your product. And it could be as high as that. And you get mentioned, of course, in all social media content. And you'll get access on our website to as little as just helping us with whichever way you can. And the reason why, again, everything we did was strategic. We look at our sponsors as partners. Mm-hmm. Right. And in doing so, in terms of, for example, if we use a certain telecom career, right, if one of them sponsors us, we can say, hey, this could be the telephone provider of choice during the reunion. Right. So hopefully that company can come to the booth, can come with their booth to the reunion, sell top-ups or whatever they have to do to promote their product or their services. So that's the type of partnership we try to build with a lot of the sponsorship. Big up to Rosalie Resort. Rosalie Resort was one of our first sponsors who partnered with us in hosting the dinner blanc and our wellness day, and also providing discounted rooms for our guests. Right, so that helped us tremendously. And Republic Bank was one of the first sponsors as Rosalie Bay, and they were a legacy sponsor, right? So they buy our product from day one, and they are one of our biggest sponsors. Mm-hmm. And because of that, they have several access to a lot of our events. So we did it with thought processes behind it, but not only just for us to receive, but also to give the business some people who haven't been to Dominica in years, right? But we have a lot of people, that's the first time. People might want to open bank accounts, right? People might want to have a phone while they're down there, know where to use their credit card. Yeah. So we wanted to have those businesses showcase their products, showcase their services, and hopefully we can push our visitors to these businesses as much as possible so they can now contribute back to these businesses. So it's a good product I think we have, and I believe it will be successful because, like I said, it's a partnership, and whatever services these businesses provide, we are encouraging our guests to support those businesses in return.
0: Mm-hmm. And I want you to go ahead and thank your sponsors. So make sure you have a list of the sponsors. Let me just address Mongeon River Civic Union. Unfortunately, I cannot click on the links that you're sending me in the chat. So you have my email address. If you can email them to me, for example, you sent me the Mongeon River Civic Entertainment Package, and I really want to be able to highlight and show everything that you're sending. But unfortunately, I cannot click on any links in the Facebook comment section. So if you can email them to me the way we've been emailing each other, I will be more than happy to be able to share the wonderful information that you are providing. So let's go to each one of you.
2: Before we go further, based on sponsorship, we also have a donate button on our website. So if somebody cannot sponsor but want to donate to us, there's a donate button. They could go right there and donate to us.
0: Mm-hmm. Yes, that's very important. Now, I'm looking at what says support the Mongeon River Civic Health Center. Can you guys tell us a little bit more about that? I donate medical supplies via Amazon. So we really want to highlight every aspect of everything that you're doing. And then I want to come around the room and talk to each one of you and just find out what are some of the challenges that you're facing in your role as part of the committee that you're in, part of the group that you're in for the reunion. But tell us, who can tell us about this Support the Mount John Revere Syrac Health Center by making donations from Amazon? Anyone wants to tell us about this?
1: Yeah. Maud, you want to take this one?
3: Yes, I will. So one of the ways that we are giving back is to help the health center in our communities. So what we've done, we've gone ahead and we've created an Amazon list where people can go ahead. We ask the health center what were they most in need of, and people can go ahead here and just purchase on that website there, and we'll send these donations to the health center.
0: All right, so I'm looking at your list right now. So that's a wonderful idea to be able to
3: registry, yes.
0: Right, and now can folks order stuff from the U.S. and mail it to you in Dominica? Tell us how that works.
3: So what we have done, one of our members, Josie Lawrence, has so graciously agreed to allow us to use his house as a warehouse. So that's where all the stuff will go to, and we will then ship it to Dominica.
0: Okay, excellent. So I'm kind of just scrolling to give everyone a little bit of a view of what are the supply items that you're looking for. But again, guys, if you are listening and you do not have access to Facebook or YouTube, you can simply go on mjcrreunion.com /fundraising, and you will be able to see all the donations that you can provide. So let's click out of the screen for just 1 minute.
3: If I can just jump in here for one quick second, I just wanted to thank everybody who has so generously, and I say generously, donated to that cause. We are so, so grateful for your donations. I know the health center will be very happy.
0: Mm-hmm. And MJRC Reunion, if in particular you can forward me the sponsorship package, I think you said it's now available on the website. So if you can send that to my email, pushpasten@gmail.com, we can share that information as well. But guys, let's talk about the challenges, the successes, the challenges that you are facing in your particular committee. So Sherlyn, let's come over to you, community lead. Tell us some of the challenges you're facing, and you know, how can we support you with these challenges? You're muted.
4: All right, sorry. In the community, you know, Dominican, we have a laid-back attitude. Sometimes we say, we have time to do that. We have time. We like to procrastinate. I am guilty of that at times. And so when we first started speaking about the reunion, people were not really taking interest into it because in their mind, they're just thinking, we have time. So to get people on board earlier on was very difficult. And that is why a lot of the committee members are people from overseas. And to get people to volunteer to their time to come in and sit every week to an hour and a half meeting, some people could not do that. So that was one of our biggest challenges. And we are still trying to see how we can get the people on the ground to pay a little bit more, be a little bit more excited about the program. But I know that we are getting the talks, we are getting people saying they're excited about it, but we just believe that July 3rd is far still. And so that is an attitude that we have to try to get off. So that is one of the biggest challenges. Another has been the funding and sponsorship. Although we have had a lot of funding and we are so thankful for the people that came on board, but to get other people to fund, it has been very difficult to do that. We still have time, so if you're listening and you can sponsor, we are still looking for sponsorship. But we know the economy in Dominica, so one of the success of our funding is we had a lot of people, a few people's businesses in the diaspora that actually sponsored our reunion. So these are people from Montreal and River Cirque that gave back to their community. One of the biggest success as well is the people from the overseas, people that came on board and have been working for over a year now in the committee, planning meetings, putting in their own money into the committee. And we have to recognize them. I'm the one saying it because I'm the one that's on the ground and they are the one that did majority of the work. And what I realized about our reunion is anybody can pick this up protocol, pick this up and they can duplicate it anywhere else in Dominica. So that's the kind of reunion that we have built, and it was done through hard work and dedication of our team. So we have to say we are very successful. That is one of our success stories, is to see everybody coming along, and we have people from different ages, age ranges. We have people that are in their 40s, in their 30s, in their 50s, in their 60s, and they were part of that. So that is one of our success stories. And if anything, I believe after the reunion, that is something I'm hoping that we can stick with and that we can grow on. Another one has been encouraging volunteerism. Boy, it's difficult.
0: Yeah, it is.
4: It's difficult. It is. I do not blame anybody because sometimes a lot of people thinking of maybe how they can get some extra money, how they can do something to make a money, and right now to volunteer is not their top priority. We can't blame anybody for that. But I believe as well we need to encourage, and I'm hoping at the end of this reunion, we can encourage our young people to do more volunteerism. We need that in Mont John, we need that in River Cirque. We need that in Dominica on a whole. I've always known myself as volunteering. I worked at Village Council. You know, Village Council is, you work for the community. I have been a teacher. You know, you work for your school. I am now with adult education. I am working as well. I'm volunteering. So volunteerism is in my heart, and I feel that it's not always very in everybody's heart. It's not something that everybody's willing to do, so we need to work on that as well. So that has been some of our challenges and our successes.
0: Mm-hmm. Anyone else would like to share on the challenges and the successes, their particular, the budget, Darius, how we, any challenges, successes you'd like to share with us for anyone who's thinking of doing a similar reunion? Because I always like to say we should learn from each other. So did you guys consult with any of the other reunion committees, by the way?
2: No, we did not. We started.
1: Darius, yes, we did. We consulted with Laplin.
2: We did not. We watched them. No, we just watched what they were doing. We didn't really consult with them.
0: Because that is maybe something we have to do better in Dominica. Because everybody's always starting from scratch. And I'm like, why don't we work together to say, hey, SMA did it, Laplin did it, who else did it? St. Andrews High School did it. I think Sufri and Scottshead did it.
2: So Class of 85 Grammar School did it.
0: Yes, why are we always starting from scratch? Why aren't we leaning on the expertise of the other reunion committees?
2: Well, to begin with, I've been involved in a number of reunions. I mean, back in 1988, the first reunion, 1988, in River Cirque, I was part of that reunion. And again, in 2008, we had another reunion in River Cirque, which I was part of. And lately, in 2023, we had Class of 85 reunion of grammar school. I was part of it. Mm-hmm. So I had a little experience in reunion. That's why when we started up, I tell them, hey, we need lots of money. We need to go out there and see how we can raise funds for that reunion because it's not going to be easy.
0: Right.
2: Right. And this is a big challenge because to have all these activities, you need money. Where's the money going to come from? That's why in the beginning, all of us are committee members. We have to chip in to get started. One of the big success stories we had a fundraiser. We had a raffle where one of our members sponsor a washing machine, and we made some good funds from that raffle. So that was one of our big success stories in helping us fund the reunion. Mm-hmm. As budget lead, we are every week I have to be watching them numbers, see where we go in, see how the money is coming in, and advise call the president, the vice president, and have some meetings almost every day because we're looking at that money, looking at that budget. And again, we've been in price increases and everything over the past couple of months. Then we have to be trying to scale down and trim down. So it has been a real challenge for us. Real, real, real challenge.
0: Mm-hmm.
2: But so far, I must say, it's a big success story. Next couple of weeks, we'll be on the ground starting off on July 3rd. Mm-hmm. In terms of big story for us again, a big success is in terms of our committee members or members from our villages, Mount University, coming together and donate to the health center and also to the primary school in Mount John, which will be given back to them.
0: Mm-hmm. Yeah, Colin?
1: Right. Yeah, so I would say one of the biggest challenges we had is venues, right? Our villages are very different. River Surik is pretty much like a pass-through village, sort of. Mount John, you have to, turn up the hill and you go into Mount John, right? So one of the things we struggled with was venues where we're going to do different events. Thank for Rosalie that embraced us and hosting our beautiful dinner and also our wellness day. But that was one of the biggest challenges because our village don't have a lot of, our community center is small, and like I said, the way of village is, it's not like La Plaine where you can easily block up some roads and possibly put up some tents. It's a little bit more challenging. So we had to figure that out, and we made it work. But there was just a correction. We did speak with Dexter from La Plaine. And one of the things we got from La Plaine's reunion was that, and you're correct, we try to model, but we also try to be different, right? Because what works for one doesn't work for all. So one of the things we learned from the La Plaine reunion was that they would have an event at a specific location almost every night, right? Like a goat water, a fish water, a fried fish, or whatever that event was. But with that had its own challenges in terms of you have 500 people, 300 people coming into one establishment trying to get food and drink, right?
0: Mm-hmm.
1: That is just, it has its own challenges as well. So what we wanted to do was spread our vendors, right? We encourage our vendors to cook different items, right? And we're not doing anything at one establishment. Whatever we do, all establishments is going to benefit from it. And all establishments is going to have something different. So if you want the fish, you'll go to that bar down the street. If you want the chicken, you go to this one up the road. If you're on the barbecue, it probably might be right here with you. Because what we learned was that the food was probably getting finished much faster because it was just one establishment trying to prepare meals or whatever they were preparing for so many people. So that was one of the items we learned from La Plaine. But I would say for us, one of the biggest struggles was venues because of how our villages are. And like we all said, lack of population, it's not a lot going on in these two communities. And right now, we're somewhat cut off because we don't have the daily access road like we used to. Mm-hmm. So all of those have less traffic going through the communities. And of course, we're a little bit, I would say, lesser developed than some of the other communities.
0: Mm-hmm. Excellent. So guys, we have a lot more to cover. Take a breath, take a sip of water. We're going to go to the studios to get to invite the callers. Guys on Facebook, YouTube, keep the comments coming. I am going to come to you. But before we do, let us remind our listening and viewing audience that we're here for another exciting reunion. I love reunions because it is so much more than a reunion, right? When we look at the economic opportunities. So we're here with the Monjon River Civic Village Reunion Committee, and they're telling us all about their reunion in July. And we're also going to be talking about, as we broaden the conversation in the next hour, we're going to talk about the impact of that Aisha visit to Dominica after we got about over 6.8 million views. And what should we be doing at this time to continue that momentum and to capitalize on that massive exposure that we saw in Dominica? So what should be the role, for example, of our social media influencers? Because we saw that Aisha Speed has about 53 million followers. And so it is so important to engage with the social media influencers in Dominica, and should they be a part of a national development policy? So I'm giving you guys the questions to think about before we get to that segment of the conversation. But let's get over to the studio so Lambie can give out the phone numbers and we can invite the callers to join the conversation.
5: 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Back to you, Simone.
0: Yes, thank you. So let's take some comments from Facebook. We want to thank everyone who is here. Let's see, Mon Fragad, I'm watching. I'm not sure if I'm pronouncing your name correctly. Julie, thank you again for reaching out and for connecting with me to get this program off and running. Julie Polito, she says, good evening, Simone. Thank you, Houston in the house. So Julie, thank you again for reaching out to me so we can have this program this evening. Then we have Jumels listening live. Awesome vibes. Thank you for being here. Jumels, Nelly, we acknowledged you already, watching from Brooklyn. Shanice Lawrence, good evening, guys. And she says, best Hamlet indeed. So supporting what one of our previous guests said. Clara Francis, 1093. Clara and Nat Knowlton is watching. Nice to have you on board. Let's see who we're missing. Janet Polidor. Janet is watching from Brooklyn. Sharon Dorival, always great to see you. Thank you for being here. We want to acknowledge just about everyone who's here with us. Florence Stevenson, 4645. Good evening, guys. Good job. Cheryl Stout, Lakrit Pani Moon. Okay, so some part of one of the villages. There's no people. I think that's what Cheryl is trying to say. So she's throwing quas for you guys. She said, you have no people in that area. Jose Lawrence, 5342. Good evening to everyone listening from Brooklyn. Wow, Brooklyn is definitely in the house this evening. Bonasa Felix, good vibes. Let's see, don't want to miss anybody. Rosa Lawrence, loud and clear, good vibes. Thank you for being here. Guys, my mom, Medina Senas, good night. Dieros listening. Thank you guys so much for being here. Let's see. Julie says we are also giving back to the school. So someone make a note. Let us know how you're giving back to the school. So I'm making a note as well. So everyone who will benefit from this reunion, make a note of that so we can talk about it in a minute. Then Neil Cuffey, please take note that we are planning to send those items to Dominica down on May 16th. Wow, in a couple of days, which is next week. Thanks to all those who have contributed. So again, guys, just And FYI, if you're looking to make a contribution to the Amazon donations that we talked about before, Neil Cuffey is reminding us that you have until May 16th. Well, you probably need to put the order in right now, right? Because it's going to take a couple of days to get to Neil, and he needs to mail everything down to Dominica on May 16th. Let's see who else we have. Tessa Phillip, good vibes. Nice to see you, Tessa. Andy Matthew is watching. Otto, oh, Audrey George, nice to see you, my friend. She was part of the St. Andrews reunion. So nice to see you, Audrey. Thank you for being here. Job Joseph, nice to see you. David Hector is here. Good evening, all. New Jersey locked in. Roy Matthew is here. And Evangeline Nichols is watching and listening. Good vibes. So thank you guys for being here. Thank you for your contribution to the discussion. And if you have any other thoughts you would like to share, please go ahead and share it on the YouTube and the Facebook Live. So let's come back to the panel as we continue our conversation. So someone reminded us that a school is also going to benefit from this important reunion. Who can tell us more about this?
1: Maud, you want to go with this one?
3: Okay. So we are also collecting items for the Monjon School, and we have had several people donate book bags and books and crayons and pencils. This is also another way of giving back. So we're giving back both to the health center and the school in Monjon.
0: Mm-hmm. Excellent. Anyone wants to make any comments based on the comments that came in on Facebook? And then what I'm going to do, we're going to walk the audience through the different events that will take place during the reunion. So any other points anyone would like to make at this point?
4: Yes, I would like to say as well, apart from the book bags, what we're doing, we are using the school venue for certain events. And as the committee, we are allowing the school to raise funds at this event. So that's one of the ways that we are giving back to them. So we have organized where they will have a large crowd of people coming into in their location, and they are getting now the opportunity to raise funds. Funds that they will not normally be able to raise, because usually their fundraiser are done with the school children, which is about like 30 children. So they usually have their little barbecues, their little fundraiser, but this is now going to be on a larger scale for them. So that is what we are doing as well for them.
0: Okay, excellent. So let us go ahead and share the event. So what can we expect during the Monjon Revia Sirik reunion? So let's take it away from day one, July 3rd. And of course, we will also spend some time talking about accommodations in case folks need accommodations while they're in Dominica. So if you no longer have a relative who lives in the village and you're looking for accommodations, we'll also touch on that. Heather George, nice to see you, and New Jersey. Nice to see you. So let's take it away. Whoever wants to jump in, July 3rd, the events kick off. So tell us what to expect July 3rd. Give us some energy. Why should I come to this reunion?
2: Okay, July 3rd, the opening night. This more or less meet and greet night. Okay, so we'd have the opening ceremony. Speeches by our parliamentary representative, chairperson of the village council, the president, to declare our president, Mr. Jumel John Baptist, to declare the region open. And then we want the committee, that will be held in Monjon, the Monjon Government School. Then we move up to the Monjon, where we will socialize during the night with the people of Monjon.
0: Mm-hmm.
2: And so we're asking everybody to be in Monjon for that night.
0: Okay, and that is going to be from 5 p.m. to 12 a.m. And of course, it goes without saying, guys, even if you're not from Monjon and Revia Sirik, that doesn't mean you cannot be there. So this is open, of course, to every Dominican, I would assume, right? You guys are not going to check to see who's from Manjan and who's from Rivia Sirik, right?
1: Absolutely not. Everyone is welcome.
0: Excellent. So next day, July 4th, a Lapu-Kabwech market day from 4 a.m. to 1 p.m. Who can tell us about that event? So that is going to be July 4th. So again, guys, the event, the reunion kicks off on July 3rd, and I'll also show you the flyers in just a little bit, but I want to make sure we also speak to those who are listening via the radio who cannot see the flyers so that they know what to expect. So July 4th, who wants to tell us what happens from 4 a.m. to 1 p.m.?
1: So our reunion is starting off with a bang, right? As Darius mentioned, the opening night is mix and mingle and have a good time. Do a quick event and head to the bars, and hopefully some folks stay up all night, and or hopefully some folks go to get some rest and get ready for the Lapu-Kabwech in the morning, right? So we're rekindling the old market days where marketing, being at the market was a fun thing. So we're going to have Lapu-Kabwech coming up from Monjon, going down to River Surrey. And that's going to lead us right into a market day. And as you know, market day in Dominica is lots of vegetables, ground provisions, food, livestock selling. And we're going to have that along the main street in River Sirik. So it's not just in one location, but we have an entire location stretch where we're going to have our market day. So again, from the Lapu-Kabwech, you're going to come to the market day. You're going to get your fresh traditional Dominican breakfast, your codfish, your cucumber, your smoked herring, your fashin, your sauce, your blood pudding, cocoa tea, and local juices, cane juice. So we are just starting that reunion with a bang. And hopefully, like you said, it's for everybody to come and have a fun time.
0: Yeah, and I like how this information reads, because you know, I can picture it. The air will be rich with the aromas of beloved traditional cuisine, sauce, blood pudding, fashin, lamoui, and hawa soy. Good if my Creole, you know, I might be from Rosa, but I know my Creole. Prepared with the same love and authenticity as in generations past. Market Day is more than an event. It's a living tribute to our roots, a celebration of our culture, and a powerful reminder of the values and flavors that continue to bring us together. So I love how this is worded. So we are looking at July 4th. We're still on July 4th, and that is going to be from 2 p.m. to 12 a.m., and we are looking at Kalalu and Roots Festival. I love the name of that festival. Anything that has roots in it, I am a fan. So who's going to tell us about the Kalalu and Roots Festival on July 4th from 2 p.m. to 12 a.m.? And we also have to talk about the entertainment that is going to come along with this reunion. So Kalalu and Roots Festival.
3: So I'll take the Kalalu and Roots Festival. And I'll, since we already have a very good description here, I'm just going to read it. In a proud tribute to our agricultural heritage and the heart of our culinary identity, the Kalalu and Roots Festival shines a spotlight on the beloved dashing leaf Kalalu, a staple rooted in the soul of our twin villages for centuries. This festival honors the generations of farmers who have nurtured this crop from the soil with care and tradition, making it not just food, but a symbol of resilience and unity. Get ready to experience Kalalu like never before, infused in rich, creative, and flavorful dishes featuring lobster, crayfish, shrimp, veal, smoked fish, rabbit, agouti, crab, smoked meat, lamoui, pigtails, and more. From the humble pot to gourmet interpretations, every serving tells a story of our people and our palate. The festival goes beyond food. It's a family-centered celebration alive with the sounds of local music, drumming, steelpan, calypso, and kadas, igniting the spirit of togetherness. Whether you're returning home or discovering our traditions for the first time, the Kalalu and Roots Festival invites all to taste, dance, and celebrate what makes our villages truly unique.
0: Well, after that description, I'm ready to pack my bag and come, because you said that so very well. And guys, in case anyone is wondering, July 3rd, which is when the event starts is a Friday. So it begins from Friday, July 3rd. So in case you were wondering what day this event is starting. So we've talked about July 3rd, which is the Friday. And now we're looking at July 4th, which is the Saturday. And now we're going to look at what is happening on July 5th. So either who, if anybody wants to read it or if you want to give us your own interpretation. So July 5th, Sunday, July 5th, interdenominational church service, 9 a.m. to 11 a.m. Who wants to tell us about this one?
4: Yes, we know that all reunions, we have to put God first. We have to thank God for life. We have to thank God for our family, thank God for everything. And in all communities, we have people from different denominations. So what we're doing, as I have seen in many reunions, we choose a common ground, which is the Mondrian Primary School Yard, and we're having the church service there. So we'll have the Catholic Church, the Pentecostal Church, the Seventh-day Adventists. These are the three churches we have in our area. And those who go to whichever, if it's Baptist, whatever church, everybody come together and we celebrate and praise God for all the wonderful things that he has done for us.
0: Mm-hmm. Excellent. And let me say a pleasant good evening to one of my favorite fans, Mr. Havis Badwill, Badwill, as we say in Dominica. Always great to have you on board. Havis, nice to see you. Thank you for being here. Let's see. So we're still on Sunday. So Sunday, we started off by thanking God, as is tradition in Dominica. And I'm very happy that that is the tradition that we continue to observe in Dominica. And so the next thing is the sports day. So sports day, we're still on July 5th, Sunday. So sports day brings together all generations from a lively celebration of community spirit, athleticism, and friendly competition, from traditional races and relays to football, cricket, and novelty games. There's something for everyone to enjoy. It's a day filled with laughter, cheering, and shared memories where families and old friends reconnect on the field and in the stands, celebrating the joy of movement and togetherness. So that is the reunion in a nutshell. I see it says more events. Let's click. It continues.
1: Great.
2: Before you continue, the Sunday, the sports day, the highlight of the sports day, encouraging people to come and see people like Maud, who have been paired around us for over 40 years. The diaspora team will be playing a local team. That maybe will be one of the highlights of the sports day.
0: Mm-hmm. Maud, you ready?
3: No.
0: I'm just your honest. All right, so the reunion continues. So July 5th to 6th, tell us what's going on from 8 p.m. to 4 a.m.
3: So I think that's a school year jam.
1: Yeah, so this is again, we're trying to balance both communities, right? Ensure we are bringing that that foot traffic and vehicular traffic to both communities and of course the economic part of it. So from the sports day, we're going to Mondrian, where we call it a schoolyard jam. So schoolyard jam, we're going to have it in Lago Mondrian. We're going to block up the street and traditional bloco on the street. And we have a unique theme for that event, right? So we call it schoolyard jam. It sounds like it might be in the schoolyard, but it's in Lago Mondrian, but our primary school is in Mondrian. But we're asking everyone to bring out your primary school uniforms. So when I went to primary school, it was blue shirts, khaki pants. So we're asking, that's our theme for our school year jam, is to dress up in your school uniform. So that's going to be our theme. It's going to be fun, excited, good old blocko on the streets of Lago Mondrian.
0: Excellent. And then July 6th, the Monday, what's going on?
1: So on Monday, in the morning, what we have a community day project. We haven't narrowed on what that project will be like. I think one of the ideas we have is to possibly clean around our health center, beautify the area, and then do our donations after. So that's possible. But we're also looking at some more projects for that day, or something that's probably truly impactful and that we can actually accomplish on that day.
0: Mm-hmm. So a lot going on July 6th, because you also have networking and mentorship night. Tell us about that.
1: This one is near and dear to many of us on here, and it ties right back to how you start off your program, right? Mm-hmm. What can we do from up here to help our community and the greater good of Dominica in general? So the networking and mentorship night is an opportunity for small businesses, entrepreneurs, people who have little side gigs, school students, to come to networking and mentorship night to do exactly what it says, right? We'll have guest speakers, right? We'll have a panel of guest speakers. We'll have breakout rooms. And what we're trying to do is help people promote their businesses, use the social media influence, educate them on good business practices, budgeting, payroll, and how to leverage opportunities, how to market their business, and how to turn a small idea into an actual business, and how to continue to grow your business. Similarly, for the students, we actually approach Casibus High School. So we're hoping to have fourth and fifth formers there as well. And same thing, we'll be educating them in terms of career paths, how to conduct themselves during interviews, and just how to navigate the new society we have right now, right? How to use social media mm-hmm. in a positive light. And so networking and mentorship night is an exciting opportunity. It's going to feature our two sponsors, which is NCCU and Republic Bank. Both of them are going to be there. And like I said, we're going to have some great speakers and a good panel that's going to have some really educational and hopefully everyone can get something out of it for themselves mm-hmm. that night.
0: Yeah, and in the interest of time, because we still want to talk about the entertainment, of course, because that is what is going to be so important in drawing people to the reunion. So I want to make sure we talk about that. So July 7th, there's a DDA tourism site tour in partnership with Discover Dominica Authority. This guided tour is a unique opportunity to showcase natural beauty and culture. Wellness Day is on Tuesday, July 7th. So Wellness Day is about prioritizing your health and self-care in supportive community-centered environment. So you can, because I'm going to put the link to the website in the chat as well, so you can see everything that is going on. So let's see. I want to just mention everything July 7th as well. There's a river cookout, cooler fete, bonfire, folk and trivia night. You guys have thought of everything. July 8th, an island tour. July 8th, also bar crawl. Get ready for a lively night of fun and flavor with the reunion bar crawl. The event takes you on a spirited tour of local bars and rum shops. July 9th, DAA tourism site tour. Let's see. The 9th again, Oldie Goldie Brunch, which is a heartfelt celebration dedicated to the cherished elders of our communities, those 70 and older. So this is a very packed event, guys. This is a very, very packed event that you should not miss. There's a movie night. There's a Bel Marché hike, a dinner en blanc avec Creole, another tourism site tour. So just kind of highlighting everything so you know what to expect. There's a gospel concert, very nice. Join us for a spirit-filled gospel concert, a small yet powerful celebration of faith, a Southwest style. So that's going to be July 11th if you're interested in that particular event. And of course, guys, you don't have to attend every one of the events. So if you can support by just going to one or two of the events, that as well goes a long way, right? Saturday to Sunday, July 11th, Rhythms on the Savannah Glow Fest. The MJCR reunion reaches its climatic crescendo with Rhythms on the Savannah Glow Fest, an electrifying night of music, luxury, and celebration. So anything in particular you want to highlight before we leave the events and go over to entertainment. Anything anyone wants to share?
4: Yes, I would like to share. Now that you've heard our events, you will see that there is something for everybody. There is something for the churchgoers. There is something for the partygoers. There is something for the elders. There's something for the youth. Something for the nature lovers. And that is what that was part of our aim as the reunion committee, is that everybody can be part of it. You do not have to go to all the events, but there are events that cater for everybody.
0: Mm-hmm. And Heather wants you guys to know, boy, I am not coming back to New Jersey, eh? So she's going to stay in Dominica for the reunion. And Jose Lawrence says, tug of war as well. So let's start talking about the entertainment. Who can we expect? Who is on the lineup for the entertainment?
3: So
1: if Maud, you can talk about the ones for the Gospel Fest, and I can talk about the ones for the rhythms and so on.
3: Yes. So for the Gospel Fest, we will have a few local artists who will come and just bless our hearts with some good old gospel songs. We have Anthony Lawrence, who is my husband. He will be doing a solo. We have the Kadosh Dance Ministry. They will be doing some dance performances. We have Tisha Ulysses, and the New Birth Worship Ministry. They will also be. We also have the Hope Choir. That's the Southeast Choir, I think. They will be performing. And we have Mikael Farrell, who will be doing, he will be the headliner. So please, and we also have a surprise. So come and see what that surprise is. This we hope will really whet your appetite, and really it's the culmination of everything that we have done, one of the culminations. So hopefully we can, those of us who enjoy gospel concerts, will have our praise on, and the rest can go on to calling you take from him.
0: Mm-hmm. Well, I'm
1: to the U.S., right? So that itself is going to be beyond the reunion as well, right? Not only during the reunion, but beyond the reunion. On the market day, we're encouraging each of those vendors, bring your cocoa, bring your spice, showcase what you have, because the world needs to know what you have. And with the social media influence that we have, with the cell phones, with everything we have, plus the media houses that's coming, we want you. And what we want to tell people is that everything sells, right? There's a market for everything. So we are showcasing the small businesses, right? We are also, if someone, we want to know, make people know that there's a barber in the village, right? People want to get their hair done, right? There's a barber, right? You come down for 2 weeks for the reunion, you need a shape up, you can get that. So we are really trying to expose a lot of the small businesses and building that courage and helping them realize, like, hey, there is a market for everyone. As your product will sell if you expose yourself, if you promote it properly. So those are the economic activities we're driving. In terms of accommodation, a few people are renting the properties as well, right? Rosalie is also benefiting from the housing. And I'm pretty sure people are probably going to rent houses in the neighboring villages as well.
3: Mm-hmm.
1: We are also using the local buses in some of the events that we have, right? So again, we're trying to keep the money in the community as well. So we're engaging our local buses in the tours that we're going to have, in the VIP pickup that we're going to have, right? The vendors, we're encouraging as many vendors as possible, please come out, because we want to have a good balance of food and drink. Don't cook the same thing, cook something different. Mm-hmm. But a big event that's going to help is that once we are done with our island tour, we have something called a bar crawl. So a bar crawl is where we are, lack of a better word, we are crashing each vendor, each bar for at least half an hour. So we're going to come flood the bar, spend as much money as we can, drink as much as we can, eat as much as we can to ensure that everyone makes some money. So those are the type of things we are doing to really stimulate some economic impact in our community. And of course, Dominica as well, right? That's why we have the tourism side tours, right? So we are also going to be spending money outside of our community in Dominica as well. And hopefully, for the people who have come to Dominica for the first time, that will help them come back on their own without the reunion, because they'll have seen another side of Dominica beyond Rica's Rica Mancha. So those are some of the economic impacts that we are driving in our communities and in Dominica.
0: Mm-hmm. Excellent.
4: And I would also like to add that normally in Mondrian and Rivestiric, you will not get somewhere where you can get like breakfast. Lunch is of one place, maybe two places you'll be able to get lunch. And what we want to leave with them, because I can remember my friend told me during Creole Festival, there were maybe like about 15 to 20 people came in from Rivestiric from states. They came down. These people were cooking food by the road, by their home, every single day. So she told me every day local food was selling. And so we are saying, imagine if we have 10 times that amount in the community during that week. So what our vendors are going to now see happening is they're going to start preparing breakfast during that week, 3rd and the 11th, during that period, breakfast, lunch, and supper. Because people are coming down to fete, people are coming down to party, people not coming down to cook food. And that is something that I want to highlight because it's not something that normally happens in the community. And we are going to see not just one person, everybody's going to be sold out, I'm professing that, sold out during those times. Because people want to eat and people are drinking, people are enjoying themselves, people are staying up all night. And that is the... that is what we want to introduce. That is what we want to see. Let them have and let them taste. And so we want at the end of that time that they are stimulated and they are thinking of what can I do to bring people back up. And we are not only thinking of the diasporas, we are thinking of people that from Tonga as well that will be coming up. So we are just trying to whet their appetite and let them see what can happen.
0: Mm-hmm. Yeah, excellent. So I want to make sure that we are sharing also if people are looking to sponsor as well. So I'm going to put this information here. So the sponsorship prospectus is on the website, the mjrcreunion.com/flyers, and then you scroll all the way down and you will be able to get the prospectus. So I want to just put this in the chat in case anyone is still thinking of sponsoring the event. I wanted to make sure I did not forget to do that. And we also need an email address. I'm assuming I can share the MJRC email address I've been communicating with as well. So I'm going to do that before we wind down. But before we do, speaking of economic opportunities, what role is social media playing with everything that you're doing? Because one of the things we saw with the iShowSpeed visit to Dominica is the power of social media. And so the last question we have to look at today, I also wanted to talk about, you know, youth development hour. Guys, my conversations never end, but the time does. But let us just talk about the importance of social media in terms of what we saw with iShowSpeed. So kind of just based on what happened with his 6.8 viewers that he was able to secure from his visit in Dominica. Do you have any thoughts you want to share in terms of how can we capitalize on his visit and on social media in general for the economic development of Dominica?
1: Well, yeah, so I watched it and I enjoyed it, right? So social media, as we know, is powerful. It's, mm-hmm. it's powerful. It touches corners of the world we wouldn't imagine, right? So my advice is let's take advantage of it. The times has changed and we're in a new era right now, and love it or hate it, that's the path mm-hmm. forward and possible for long future until something else comes along. So mm-hmm. coming back to the economic activities, right? If you're making a bracelet for fun, put it on social media. Mm-hmm. That can, if you're doing earrings for fun with beads, put it on social media. That can end up being a huge business for you. You don't know who is watching, right? Whose life you're touching. You know, if you're an advocate for certain things, or you know, you speak from your heart on certain things, put it out there on social media. You might be impacting somebody. Now, the other thing I would like to say is that the exposure, right? Something in your community you may take for granted could be a huge tourist attraction. So I would say keep it clean, right? Try your best to beautify your communities, right? Keep your community uplift, as best as you can and expose those areas, right? We have some small falls in our community. That's what we're trying to do, right? So hopefully it can bring some tourism influx in the community. But social media is so powerful, and I think it's about time we actually embrace it as part of our lives and use it to the best of our ability in a positive light. And like I say, if you're doing some earrings, anything you're doing as a hobby, put it out there on social media. There is a market for everybody. Someone will gravitate to it in some way. And you know what? Even if you don't get, it's not always about monetary contributions, right? It's the impact you're doing, right, to someone else out there, right? The joy that they get from watching your program. I mean, we look at so many videos on how to do certain things, how to build certain things, because someone took their generosity and put it out there. So one of the things we used to do as kids was trucks and tops and sack, catapult, right? You never know. Someone can start doing that again, post it on social media, then it brings up a whole new conversation and a whole new exposure to not only to you, your community, but to

0: Need to do a better job of uniting as Caribbean people, because the other thing we saw a lot of, unfortunate, and I'm like, Lord, we are showing our dirty linen to the world, because we got all this exposure. Now Trinidad is claiming that it created all Caribbean culture. We have Trinidad and Jamaica, Trinidad and Grenada fighting. We have Haiti claiming that, you know, the Creole we speak in Dominica originated in Haiti. And I'm thinking to myself, why are we majoring in minor things? This is our time to shine. This is our time to show our strength as Caribbean people. But instead, we're using the opportunity, we're wasting the opportunity by bashing and trying to bring down each other. So I was truly disappointed. And then, you know, we had social media influencers from Dominica fighting, which is another disappointment. So I think we have to do a better job of strategizing instead of bickering and trying to tear each other down. We have to see these opportunities as opportunities to strategize our way forward. And I just want to read one post that someone posted on my social media, which I thought was so important in terms of this conversation, because I did ask the question, what are the three top recommendations at this point to capitalize on this massive exposure for Dominica? And this person said, I think he wants to remain anonymous, Dominica has a real opportunity in front of us right now. Lean into social media algorithm, discover Dominica, local businesses, tourism pages, artists, DJs, and creators should immediately engage with the viral clips, memes, fan edits, and highlights from the stream. Discover Dominica should give more power to the local content creators. Let their voices be magnified. There's a lot of people seeking out more content from Dominica. It's a hot topic on trends right now. He also said, repost, comment, stitch, do it, use the hashtags, create an official recap video thanking him for his visit. Have we seen that yet? Have we seen a video posted that said, thank you for the visit? Keep Dominica inside the conversation while the world is watching. Create an iShow speed route experience. Fans love visiting the same places their favorite creators went. Tour operators and local businesses should package the exact type of experience people saw on the stream. So I want to thank the contributor to this particular post, and I didn't get his permission to read it on the radio, so I'm not going to say his name, but some great suggestions. Wouldn't you agree?
1: Yes,
2: most definitely. And what I'd like to add to that is, imagine one of our first activities, one of our first biggest activities will be Roots and Kalaloo. Imagine social media influencers are there and they are capturing everything that is happening that day. So somebody who is in Roseau or even in the United States of America, they might say, boy, what? I'm missing out on that. That is what I missed out on. And oh, we have that social media influencer saying, we are just starting. You still have time. I'm pretty sure there are people that instead of maybe buy a quick ticket and come down. But most importantly, those that are closer by that can drive up, they'll say, boy, I miss Roots and Kalaloo. I am not missing the rest. I am here for the rest of the activities. And our committee, I would have to say, social media has been one of the platforms that has caused us to excel in our planning and execution. We have our website that people could have gone to. They could pay, do so many things on there. And we have been meeting on Zoom and WhatsApp calls for over a year. So we have been using social media, and I believe that is something that is the goal now. Every night before I go to bed, I'm scrolling on TikTok for maybe half an hour until I feel real sleepy. So imagine people scrolling in and they could capture our entire reunion on TikTok on whatever platform it is. So I believe social media is very important. It's our new, on office day radio. We don't really listen to radio as much as how we would scroll on Facebook, scroll on TikTok. So that is one of the ways that we have to utilize for our radio.
0: Yeah, absolutely. Very well said. You wanted to say something, Colin?
3: Definitely. Yeah, I was just going to say, oh, sorry. but

0: I'll be quick. But I'm just gonna say, like, to the point of moving forward, right? Whoever thought social media influencer was a career, right? And that came about because of social media, right? So there, over the past 10 years, there are probably hundreds of jobs and careers that has been developed right now because of social media, right? Because of influencers, because of somebody showcasing what they have on social media, they started a career in XYZ. Podcasts, so many people have podcasts, right? All of this, it was because of social media. So education is a big part of it, and hopefully we can bring some of that in our mentorship night. But that is what people have to embrace it for. Right? Our kids right now are going to school for degrees in social media, right? So there is another whole market social media has opened up for us. So I'm going to turn over to Maud because I know we're short on time.
1: Yeah, I think social media is playing a huge, huge role in our everyday life. Even when we think of it, social media can allow us to create these events in perpetuity, that we can create albums that people can revisit and see what was done. And like Sherlyn said, we've been having meeting on WhatsApp and Zoom forever. We are in every corner of the world. We are sitting in every corner of the world, and we can communicate. So social media is the way to go. I think as we begin to embrace it, that it definitely can create much more economic developments for us. It also makes things simplifies things, right? Instead of writing a letter, instead of calling, you have an idea. We can just jot it in the chat, and somebody responds immediately. It facilitates efficient communication. It streamlines our activities. You know what I mean? So I think we definitely should and must embrace the media.
2: And I think those of us in the media that and everyone else that's convinced about the role of social media, we have to continue to educate, right? We have to continue to educate, because I think slowly but surely more and more people are buying into the idea that social media is a benefit. Yes, there are the challenges, but like with every technology, you can spend just, you know, people talk about, people criticize social media about, oh, you spend all this time scrolling. Guess what? You can spend just as much time on the telephone. Okay? So those folks that like to say, oh, you're wasting time on social media, ask them how much time they spend on the phone. Right? Ask them how much time they spend on WhatsApp. Reading stuff that people are forwarding to them on WhatsApp. So it's like any other tool. You make out of it what you make out of it. So if you use it as a benefit to promote your work and to get somewhere in life, it becomes a benefit. If you use it as a distraction, it becomes a distraction. Right? So let us try to just change the mindset. You know, on Roots Connections, we're all about navigating change. So let's just change, try to change the mindset and try to embrace social media a little bit more, because we can see the important role that it's playing. So Phil St. George, nice to see you. You're up next on Roots Connections. I can't wait to have you and your group here, because we're going to be talking about positive and uplifting music. So that's going to be our next program coming up. So Philson, I know that you guys are ready to go. So we will be engaging in just a little bit. But guys, thank you for being here. We have posted the website, the email address as well. If anyone wants additional information on everything we talked about, is M as in Mary, J as in Jason, R as in Rose, C as in Charge, villagereunion@gmail.com. So that is mjrcvillagereunion@gmail.com. And I saw one post that I wanted to read. Marilyn Pascoe. Excellent programs, guys. Really looking forward to actively participate for site visits around Dominica Day tours, air and seaport transfer fee to contact. Well, I'm not sure if this person is affiliated with you guys. Do you guys know Marilyn Pascoe? Because
0: Yes,
2: I'm
0: we
2: not going
0: do.
2: to read the information if the person is not affiliated with your group.
0: The name sounds familiar, but I would have to see the face.
2: Okay, well, I'm going to keep the information posted on the website, but I'm not going to read it out, because I want to make sure that we're only promoting what you want to promote on this program. But guys, let's talk about final thoughts. as we wind down this evening. And thank you again for a very engaging conversation. I think we did a great job of getting people excited for the reunion, which begins July 3rd. So your final thoughts as we wind down.
3: My final thoughts, I would like to thank our sponsors who have come on board so far. Mini 7-Eleven, National Commercial Bank of Dominica, Prestige Comfort, Republic Bank, Rosalie Bay Resort, Rosalie Distilleries, Page Homes, Blendies, I forget Collins. Who else?
2: By the way, for future interviews, just a quick heads up, always make sure you have a list of all your sponsors.
3: The sponsors.
2: Because that's so what we want. They want the exposure, so make sure you have that list.
3: Yeah.
0: Barrel Spa, right, NCCU, Big Edge Financial. We have Jack Construction, Mini 7-Eleven, like you said, National Development Bank, Prestige Comfort, Republic Bank, Rosalie Resort, MO News, and Shop DM in Dominica.
2: Excellent. So final thoughts?
0: My final thoughts, I just want to thank people like you and your program for having us and giving us some spotlight. And also, you know, just helping us promote our community, right? Not just the reunion, but for people to learn a little bit more about our community. So thank you, and thanks all the listeners and all the people who have helped us so far, and even those who told us no. Thank you. And everyone is welcome to our reunion. So we're looking forward to seeing everybody. Thank you.
2: Yes. Final thoughts, Sherlyn.
4: Yes, thank you, of course, for being here. I love the program. It was very interactive. But I'd like to encourage everybody, the place to be July 3rd to 11th is in Mondrian River Civic for our Mondrian and River Civic reunion. And Dominicans on a whole, whether you're at home or abroad, I'd like to remain connected to your communities and continue investing in your people, in your culture, in your future. And the reunion is about memories. It's about building relationships. And it's about building stronger future for our next generation. So while we would want everybody to come to our reunion, we'd also like to encourage people to do the same in your villages. Learn to give back and just to help our people in our different communities.
2: Absolutely. I couldn't agree more. Ahmad?
1: Yes, thank you so much. Thanks to everyone who tuned in today. We really appreciate your time. And we hope that you found the information helpful, that you and we've answered your questions. And we are looking forward to seeing you on July 3rd through the 11th and beyond. Please make an effort to attend and to bring a lot of money so we can infuse some money into that community. That's our goal, to make sure that we stimulate the economy. For those of us who have left, we want to give back to our community. So please come out, every single one of you. There is something for everyone, but I want you to attend every single event so you can leave this place really tired, but know that you got some real good information. Thank you. Thank you again, Simone, for hosting. We appreciate it.
2: Absolutely. Darius, did you have a final thought? You read up the sponsors, but you didn't see your final thoughts.
3: All right. Yeah. So again, let me thank you for your platform, for having us there tonight. From your platform this evening, we have over 7,000 visitors to our website. So
2: that's what I like to hear.
3: Yeah.
2: My heart is warm.
3: I think your platform helped us reach all people all across the globe. 7,000 people visit our website. So again, thank everybody for showing up and listening to us, and looking forward to a very successful reunion.
2: Yes, and once again, thank you. I say it all the time, we all have a role to play. And if that role, we can advance our country and our people. Let's take some final comments before we wind up. Shanice, Lawrence, very good program. You all did wonderful with the information. Keep it up, guys. I wish you all and the villages a very successful reunion. Thank you for that. Josie Lawrence, I am so proud of the committee, the work they have done so far and is continuing to do. Let's see. Julie, thank you again for connecting us to this program. She's looking forward to connecting again. And let's see. Oh, yes. The MJRC reunion on Facebook is also saying we have over 7,000 visits and reached over 27 countries, including Russia, Sweden, and Chile. Oh, that warms my heart. I'm so happy. Yes, absolutely. So thank you guys for being here. And let us just remind everyone. And I also saw there's a link on your website for merchandise, which is very important. Great initiative, because that is one of the ideas as well I keep pushing to our reunion committees and our bands, our Calypsonians. I'm pushing merchandise to everyone because it's an opportunity to get more revenue for your work. So again, thank you for being here. If you joined us late, this is Roots Connections on Q. I've been your host, Dr. Simone Matthew, and we've been here with the Monjon Rivia Siric Reunion Committee. We talked about their upcoming reunion from July 3rd to July 11th of 2026. And we also talk about the economic opportunities that we need to tap into, because unfortunately, one of the things I saw that we did not capitalize on way back when, and it has stuck with me because I was so disappointed, is when we had the filming of Pirates of the Caribbean in Dominica. I'm not sure if you guys remember that, but like the contributor to the post on Facebook said, people love visiting relics. They want to see where celebrities have been. So I think it was such a missed opportunity when we did not keep the setting of Pirates of the Caribbean and sell it to potential visitors, because people just love to walk in the path of what celebrities have done. For us, it might seem silly, but it's the reality. So I'm hoping that this iShow Speed opportunity is not going to be another opportunity that we do not capitalize on to its full potential. So let's see what happens, because I get the sense everything is kind of quiet right now already. So hopefully they're creating a strategic plan for how to keep the momentum going. But guys, thank you for being here. It is always wonderful to be on this journey with you, where we harness the power of technology, international radio, social media and podcasts to leverage the skills and expertise of our Caribbean people and to build the capacity needed for the sustainable development of Dominica, the Caribbean region, and our wider diaspora. 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So you can connect and let me know what you're doing, not what you're thinking of doing, but what you're actually doing to move our people and our country together. So again, thank you, Darius. Thank you, Maud, Colin, Shirlene, Lambie in the studio, showing in the background, Mr. G, the Q95 family. Thank you for being here. We'll be back with you shortly for another engaging program. But until then, guys, keep me posted if you have any flyers that you would like to share. I got about 20,000 followers on Facebook. So if there's any flyers that you would like to share, I would be more than happy to share it for you, but you can unmute your mic and say good night to everyone. Thank you, Lambie.
3: Thank you, Lambie.
0: Good night, everyone.
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1: Thank you, everybody. 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
1: Thank you. Thank you.
2: 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All right. 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

So, what do you want to do? I'm here, baby. I'm ready, baby.

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0: So you mean to tell me it's loneliness not looking like me? Huh? I can't get a cuddle buddy, I can't get a boo, a bee. How are you doing?
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So, what do you want to do? 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
1: Right on cue. Right on cue. Right on cue. Right on cue. Right on cue. Right on cue. Right on cue. Right on cue.
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0: Rise and shine. 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

Thee we thank Thee, O Lord. It's a beautiful day today. It's a beautiful day today. We thank Thee, God. We thank God for today. It is indeed a beautiful day today. Good morning to every one of you on the airwaves. This is a new voice to you this morning on the big station Q95. I am Pastor Lester George, and it's good to be on your airwaves this morning. It is indeed a good day. How many of you are grateful to be alive and well on this lovely morning? Let's listen to the song, Good Day.

It is indeed going to be a good day. I want you to declare that over yourself wherever you are this morning. It's going to be a good day.

0: Yes, good morning again. It's good to have you on the airwaves this morning. As I said, I am a new host, but I have your usual host next to me in the studios this morning, and that is Pastor Randy Rodney. Good morning to you, Pastor Randy.
1: Very good morning to you, Pastor Lester. It's good to have you with me in the studios today, sitting in the seat of the console with me this morning. I'm really happy that you could, one, get a premiere bed early, and two, decided to sit with me in the studios and at the console this morning.
0: Yeah, it's a brand new experience, and I'm grateful for it.
1: Good, good. I'm glad that you're looking forward to it and you're grateful for it. And I remind you that, you know, it's a good place to be, yet it's a fragile place to be, and it's a very influential place to be, that you, because you speak to lives, and you speak to them, you know, in Dominica and across the world. Yeah. So I'm glad that we are doing this.
0: I'm grateful.
1: Great.
0: The opportunity to learn and to grow.
1: Great.
0: Yeah.
1: I'm glad that we are doing this.
0: So this morning, Bas, you were sitting on the other side of the table, and so I would like for you to just share your thoughts from God, whatever it is that you want to share to the nation, an exhortation. Would you just go ahead and share what's on your heart this morning?
1: Certainly I will do that, and I will do that from the book of Second Peter chapter 3, and we will do from verse 14 through to verse 18. Second Peter chapter 3. The writer writes, "Therefore, beloved, looking forward to these things, be diligent to be found by him in peace, without spot and blameless. And consider that the long-suffering of our Lord is salvation, as also our beloved brother Paul, according to the wisdom given to him, has written to you, as also in all his epistles, speaking in them of these things, in which are some things hard to understand, which untaught and unstable people twist to their own destruction, as they do also the rest of the scriptures. You therefore, beloved, since you know this beforehand, beware lest you also fall from your own steadfastness, being led away with the error of the wicked, but grow in grace and knowledge of our Lord and Savior, Jesus Christ. To him be the glory both now and forever. Amen." Now, the verse that I really want us to expound on, expose, extend, explain, is verse 18. But in order to do this, we need to understand what Peter is bringing across to us. Peter is, in fact, in the chapter, speaking of the faithfulness or the steadfastness of people, the believers, people who come to know the Lord. In fact, in his expressions in the early part of the chapter, he's asking people to be aware that the day of the Lord will come, which means he's speaking about an urgency of getting to a certain place in our lives. Not just getting there, but an urgency in getting there. And then he comes down and he speaks about, prepare yourself so that you could be found with God's peace in you. You could be found without spot and blameless. But understand that that is a journey of long suffering. And I'm paraphrasing all of that before I get to this area that I want us to understand. He references the Apostle Paul and asks us to make sure that we lean on his wisdom, that we learn from him. And then he says, instructively in verse 17 and 18, "You therefore, beloved, since you know of this," in other words, since you are aware that there are people who will twist the scriptures, there are people who will not understand it, there are unlearned people who have given themselves a right to do and say whatever they want, be very careful, he says, right? He calls them unstable people. They twist it to their own destruction. He then says, beware lest you fall from your steadfastness, being led away with error. And then he says, grow in grace, and if I may paraphrase it well, grow in the knowledge of Jesus Christ. Grow in grace and grow in the knowledge. Two specific things that the text is asking us to grow in. Now, when Peter asks us to grow in grace, it means that the text is already assuming or presupposing that you have grace, you have received grace. You can't grow in something that you don't have, right? And so, like I often like to do, the text is referencing people who already have a relationship with the Lord. And it's saying, because you have that relationship with the Lord, grow in that grace. What does that mean? Well, that means, my brothers and sisters, my friends, that Peter is trying to say to us that which we have received already, that which we already have, we need to make an effort to growing it. And put simply, Jesus Christ graced us. And oftentimes I say to people that if we just take time off to think about the forgiveness that the Lord has given us, the fact that we have violated His law so many times, the fact that internally we were wicked, in fact, Scripture says so, the fact that our righteousness are as filthy rags, yet Jesus imputed to us His own righteousness so that we can live. If we take some time to think through that, what it will do, what it should do with us and to us, is that it should bring us to a place where we understand that if God has been so gracious to us, we too must be gracious to others. In fact, Jesus gave an example in the scripture where a certain guy was forgiven of a heap of money. And then he walked down the road and somebody owed him a little bit of money. Well, from calculation, scripture is somewhere between 5 and 10%. And he wanted to send them to jail. And Jesus says, you're a wicked fellow. Jesus called him a wicked guy. You are wicked because you were just forgiven so much and you can't forgive a little bit. Grow in grace. The grace that you have received, grow in it to the extent that you can now touch other lives, right? Whatever God has blessed you with, you should get to the place where you are able to expose it to other people. All right. Instead of walking like you have a monopoly on it, which is the danger of religion. Religion is such that we are made to believe that religion is our effort to get to God. And when you study scripture, we have no part in this except to receive Christ. The only part we have actually is at salvation. Everything else is God, and even salvation is God, because God sent His Son to redeem us, and we have to be cognizant of that. We do not have a monopoly on salvation. We don't have a monopoly on grace. We don't make a decision on who's to be saved and who's not. Some of us who have attached ourselves so closely to religion are of the view that it is us that determines who's saved and who's not. And some of us even feel that we are more saved than other people, and some other people are not saved because we are the saved, and we have almost a right to decide on that. Well, excuse me, none of us do, because anytime you begin to think like that, it's a man of twisting scripture. It's a man of making scripture say what you want it to say. It's a man of you not understanding that which you have is a grace that God placed upon your life. And guess what? He is very well able to place that same grace on anybody else's life. And a person doesn't have to be a duplicate of you or a photocopy of you. They don't have to be that. What they have to be is a reflection of Jesus Christ. Okay, what they have to be, I'm going to repeat that again. What they have to be is a reflection of Jesus Christ, not your photocopy, not your duplicate, not somebody who performs what you want them to perform in the way that you want them to perform it. One of the things that we have to understand is that we grow in that grace. Now, what's the second thing that he says that we should grow in? The text says we must grow in the knowledge of the Lord Jesus Christ. Now, what that is about? Well, it's about knowing Christ in his fullness. Now, that's not a spooky spiritual conversation. It's a realistic application of the Word of God. Why am I saying that? In the beginning was the Word. And the Word was with God, and the Word was God. The same who was in the beginning with God is now made manifest. The Word became flesh. The Word, God's Word, became flesh. Jesus Christ became flesh. So growing in the knowledge of Jesus Christ is growing to know more about Christ. You know, one of the things, Pastor Lester, that might be very controversial when I start to teach it, and I'll do that at Truth and Grace first, and I'll open it up to the public so you can check it out, is the more I study Scripture, is the more I come to realize that the ecclesia, which is the Greek word for church, which simply means a body of called out people, from the perspective of Bible, is not an institution. I know that's going to boost your bubble. I'm sorry if it boosts your bubble. So those of you who think that your church is the supreme being, no, it's not an institution. It is really a system whereby we must be part of to accomplish that which John the Baptist prophesied when Jesus was about to get on the scene. What did he say? Behold, the kingdom of heaven is at hand. Okay, now we have soiled it up a little bit and we have made it institutional. And mind you, whatever we do here must be organized. And once you organize, you have to get into an organization in the physical realm. But the ecclesia, in and of itself, is representative of a called out people who become the system by which we live for Christ. Right? When you get to read the Scripture, you get to know God. You get to live the way that Jesus wants us to live, right? So it is not picking and choosing what you want and what you think is right and what you think is wrong. It's about becoming holistically a reflection of who Jesus is. Grow in grace and then grow in who Christ is. The knowledge of Christ. So who is Christ? What did he come here for? What was that about? If I'm representing him, what should I be representing? He says that for this reason the Son of Man was manifested, that he might what? Destroy the works of the devil. Jesus says in the process of doing that, that you and I become what? Salt and light. We become salt and light. We don't put our seasoning as we want. We just represent the seasoner. We become the light. I think it's in Zephaniah or Zechariah, calls Jesus the S-O-N of L-I-G-H-T, the Son of Light. Right? And we have to get to the place where we appreciate that if we are to grow in the knowledge of Christ, we have to grow to know more about that Christ. We have to grow to know more about the Word, because it's the Word that is representative of the Christ. Now, you have... This is not like any other religion in the world. This is something that Christianity, in essence, need to begin to understand, that who we are is not another organization apart from Muslim or Hindu or whatever the case is. Who we are is a representation of Jesus Christ. Hence, we have to get to know that Jesus Christ. How did he live? How on earth the guy was, why was he called a wine bibber? Why was he accused, and even now he's being accused, Pastor Lester, right, for having relations, people say, with women who were not of the holy sect, right? It's not because he became unholy with them, but because he knew that he had to be the light. Why did he address some of the worst people in his time? Why? It's not because he wanted to criticize them. He didn't do that. It was because he wanted to draw them to the kingdom of God. Guess who he criticized? And that's why you have to get to know Jesus. Guess who he criticized? Those who were pretending to be church people, who think that they had a superior calling or superior place above everybody else. The Pharisees and the Sadducees. He called them all kinds of derogatory names. He called them whitewashed sepulchres. Why? Because you're pretending to be something that you are not. Right? These are the people he criticized. Not those who needed the Savior. In fact, Jesus says it's sick people who need a Savior. And we have to be able to bring the Savior to sick people if we purport to know Jesus. So what, when he says grow in grace, it means grow in what God has granted you. Grow in the understanding that you are loved above measure by God. Grow to the place where you appreciate that whatever God has done for you, he can do for somebody else. You know where you find bread, bring somebody else to find the bread, right? And then grow in the knowledge of Jesus means that you and I must grow to know the Word of God, and not just have an academic knowledge of the Word of God, but be able to make application of the Word of God, for honestly, that is where real life is. Grow in grace and in the knowledge of Jesus.
0: Wow. Wow, wow. Grow in grace. And as you were speaking of that, I just thought of this song by Sinach, "More of You, Jesus. I want more of you." Let's just listen to this song by Sinach right now.

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0: Prayer Time around the radio altar this morning, ladies and gentlemen. Let us pray. Father, we thank you. We thank you because truly you've been a good God to us. You've been a good friend. You've been one who sticks closer than a brother. And today we understood from your word that we need to grow in grace and in the knowledge of Jesus. Lord, we've made religion our standard bearer. And as a consequence, we have only done what the church wants us to do, what the denomination wants us to do. We've only done, Lord, what we were told to do rather than do what you want us to do. And today, hearing from your word, we ask of you now that you will bring us to a place where truly we will know what you want us to do, Lord Jesus. We will grow in the knowledge of Jesus Christ. In so doing, we will grow to know the Word, know what He expects of us, know what He dictates for us to become. And so I ask the Lord that each one of us will submit ourselves to knowing you. We'll submit ourselves to knowing your expectation of us. We'll submit ourselves to the measuring line whereby you have instructed us to become. And so today we thank you for reminding us through Peter's utterances in his epistle that truly we will not be twisted by every wind of doctrine, will not be twisted by those who use the scripture for an advantage for themselves. In fact, the wise man says in Proverbs chapter 25 that any man who seeks his own glory is not glorious. Any man who is creating his own glory cannot be glorious. And we ought rather to be like David, that we will delight ourselves in the word. How can a man cleanse his way if he doesn't give heed to the word? And that we become solid people of the word, because that's how we will reflect our knowledge of Jesus Christ. So Lord, we ask today that we will surrender to the dictates, to the direction of your word. We'll submit ourselves, as it were, to the operational standards that you expect of us. That as we grow in grace, and that is growing in relationship with other people, extending, as it were, a light, extending hope, extending, as it were, becoming salt, that as we grow in grace in that regard and we improve, Father God, the atmosphere, the environment for people to come to know you, that the next thing we will do is to grow in the knowledge of Jesus Christ. How did he have such an audience at such an earlier time when we have greater audiences? We have the capacity for larger numbers of people listening to us, and yet we falter at being salt and light. I ask, Lord, that we will understand that both grace and knowledge of Christ must be followed, must be had. We must get to the place where we are able to walk gracefully, but knowing Jesus Christ. And not just an academic knowledge, Lord, but a practical living knowledge of who you are, that we can share our lives with others, that we can share your goodness with others, that we are open enough to become more and more like you were, that others will come to the knowledge of the glorious gospel of Jesus Christ, because you would have caused us to grow so much that our lives would reflect you. Thank you, Father God, for hearing us. Thank you for washing us. Thank you for cleansing us. Thank you for lifting us to a place where only you can really make meaningful change in our lives. And Father, we'll be mindful to give you thanks and praise and glory and honor. In Jesus' name, amen.
1: We thank God.

0: grace. His grace is sufficient, and His grace meets us where we are, gracefully broken. You know, God's grace is sufficient, not just for you, but for every one of us. And I'm just thankful that you shared that, Pastor, that we would grow in grace and understand that the grace is not just for me, but it's for everyone else. And that is not this understanding of church is not an institution, but is a body of people called by God to share His word and to lift up and to build people. And so wherever you are, understand that grace is for you, and grace is for me, and grace is for everybody else that wants it this morning. You know, whoever you are, the grace is there for you. And I'm just thinking that young person or young people today, you know, the thought just came to mind. There's quite a few young persons doing common entrance, or what we call common entrance. Now it's national assessment. Yes. And today, you know, they go out there to sit that exams and pray that God's grace rest on them, you know. You know, that they remember what they've studied, and God will bring them good success wherever you are, whatever part of the island this morning. I know you may be nervous getting ready for that exams, but it will be well, young person. Every grade 6 child from Scott's Head to Calibishi to Marigot to Dillis, wherever you are on the island, that grace can meet you right where you are, and you will today be okay, and God will give you good success.
1: Pastor Lester, probably, you know, since you mentioned that, we can spend a moment to pray for the students who will be getting to the classrooms today to sit their common entrance. So probably you should lead us in prayer and pray for the students.
0: That's quite fine. Let's just do that. Let's pray for them. Father, we give you thanks today for every child, every grade 6 student walking into that classroom this morning. They may be nervous, they may be anxious, God, but your word says that we do not carry a spirit of fear, but one of power, of love, and of a sound mind. I speak a sound mind to every grade 6 student right now. Every bit of anxiety and worry, we cast it down, and we thank you, God, that you're filling them with your peace even right now, that they walk into this classroom calm, cool, and collected. And Father, I thank you that you're bringing back to their remembrance all that they studied, and they will do well. I declare that over every student, because God, we understand that when they do well, our nation does well. So we thank you, Father, for causing them to do well, and we know that you do things in excellence, and so we thank you. Thank you for taking care of them today. Mm-hmm. And not even the parents that may be worried about and anxious about how their children will do, I speak peace to you. In the name of Jesus, I speak peace to you. Calm down. It is going to be well, in the name of Jesus. And we say thank you, Lord.
1: Amen.
0: Amen.
1: Amen.

0: Yes, good morning. Good morning, caller. Nice to have you on here this morning. Hi, hi. Good morning. Caller, good morning.
1: Morning, Pastor Rundy. Good morning. How are you and your family?
0: This is Pastor Lester, but Pastor Rundy and his family are doing well. They're doing quite well this morning. A new voice on your station this morning. Understudying Pastor Rundy. Yeah, but it's good to have you on here this morning. Talk to me. Hello?
2: Oh, she's gone. She's gone. Let's take the next call.
0: Good morning, caller. You're on the line.
3: Good morning.
2: Yes, good morning, Pastor. Yes, good morning. How are you?
3: Good morning for the word this morning.
2: Thank you.
3: I just add to my little piece. It is second Peter 1, chapter 1, which says from 3 to 12, what we have to add to so that we can grow. Because we, even in the Christian life, we are still at school. We are studying to show ourselves approved unto God, workman that needed not to be ashamed, rightly valued. So we are still at school to study. And that's why we need to study the will of God, to know the will of God, to have a relationship with God, so that we at the end will obtain our reward.
2: Okay.
3: So I want to say thank you very much. And thank you for praying for the children that are going out to exams. Even though we don't know them, but we still can pray for them that they be successful.
2: Hey, good morning, Rise and Shine.
4: Hey, good morning, Pastor.
2: Yes, good morning.
4: How's Pastor Rodney doing? Good morning.
2: Oh, Pastor Rodney is here. Well, Pastor Lester is also here. Pastor Lester, somebody saying
0: good
2: morning.
0: Good morning, and how are you, sir?
4: Chagafet.
0: I am okay, you know. I'm okay. And you?
4: All right, I just call you to thank you for the praise which you have sent for the young people, especially the young children that were to the exam, that they could do good. And I thank you for your praise, the good praise that you are praying for the nation and all the people. And I thank you again for having a good prayer during the works of the Almighty Father to see safe and pray for all God's children that we could do better in life. So I thank you again for that, for your prayer and for the nation and all the people. So you, thank you. Have a nice morning and stay safe.
0: You too. You're most welcome. God bless you. Yeah, it's an experience. We have another caller online. Good morning, caller. Good morning.
5: Morning, Pastor Dante.
2: Yes, that's
5: good
2: morning.
5: How are you and your family?
2: We're both good.
5: Pastor Rodney, and good morning to Pastor Lester.
0: Good morning, good morning.
5: Pastor Rodney, I want to wish all the children going to see the exam today. I wish them well so that they can be succeed in the exam. They don't put courses and everything will be okay.
2: Okay.
5: I want to wish all my children, my family, who we are abroad, all the way, my voice, I want to wish them a blessed Thursday to be Pastor Rodney. Pastor Rodney, I hear you say about church. If somebody build their own church, what is going to happen to them?
2: Well, you can build a house, but you can't build God's church. Jesus says that I will build my church. Okay?
5: Okay, I understand.
2: Right. And church is the people who come together. And what people like me do is that we open the door, so to speak. We introduce people to knowing God, and they become part of the church that God is building. Okay?
5: Okay.
2: All right.
5: And our Father is the number one.

0: Blessed George, I'm also the pastor. I just want to wish them a blessed Tuesday today. All those who are in my voice, I want to wish them a blessed Tuesday today. Thank you.
1: All right, thank you.
2: Thank you.
1: Goodbye, yes.
2: Same to you.
1: Bye.
2: All right, caller, good morning. It's nice to have you on here this morning. Good morning, and how are you? Good morning.
3: I am good. To you, good morning.
1: Good morning. Good morning. Good morning, New York.
3: I'm alive and well. Good morning. Just saying good morning to both of you. Have a blessed day.
1: Thank you very much. Have a great one yourself, okay?
2: Same to you. Blessings on you.
1: Righty good.

0: Hi, everyone. It's been a good morning. It's a pleasure being on your radio station, Radio Waves, this morning, speaking to you. I look forward to having you tomorrow morning again, once God permit, right, Pastor Andy? Once.
1: Of course, God willing, we'll be back here tomorrow morning, and I'm really hoping that you will join me again, Pastor Lester. Wetting your feet in doing this, and we do this for continuity, ladies and gentlemen, so that you know, you never miss Rise and Shine, whether one person is out or not, right? So that's why we're doing this, and I'm sure Pastor Lester will be back with us, God willing, tomorrow morning, all things going well.
0: Most definitely.
1: We will have a time again to interact with every one of you.
0: It was a pleasure being on.

0: your wheels this morning. Do have yourself a blessed day wherever you are and whatever you do. Blessings on you.
1: God bless you. Have a great day. My name is Randy. Bye.
2: Whether you're a police officer in a uniform, no matter whether you're somebody trying to get home or driving down the street with your girlfriend, one thing that we are all learning is that life is so fragile. One blink and the person you love is gone. Just one second, one flash, and what started out as a beautiful day turns into something horrible. And I admit to you, it changes the way I deal with people. You know how you care for somebody, but you don't say nothing. You just kind of, see you later. I'm learning to say something. I'm learning to make myself open my heart and say, I love you. I appreciate you. Thank you for those biscuits you made. I love the way you tell jokes all the time. I'm glad you're my friend. I look kind of mushy and I get kind of silly, and it goes against my machoism. But I'm learning that if you love somebody, you better say something. You better say something. Don't allow the petty things that we can all fall out. It's so easy to fall out. You can fall out with people. It's so easy to be angry over things that don't even matter. Don't allow those petty things to stop you from loving and caring and nurturing and reaching out to people. Can I get an amen?

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1: Good morning. This is the morning news for today, Thursday, May 28, 2026. I'm Gershina Joseph. In the headlines, internationally recognized vocalist Mary Claire Giraud's exhilarating new single, Honey Honey Baby, scheduled for release on May 29, 2026. In other news, 27 libraries and schools across Barbados benefiting from expanded Barbados is Blooming Little Libraries Community Reading Initiative. An internationally search following Amber Alert activated on Monday escalated to homicide investigation in the abduction of a child traveling with her father through Los Angeles County. Details of the news coming up.
0: 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Right on cue.
1: Thanks for staying with us. The first up this morning, internationally recognized vocalist Mary Claire Giraud has announced the upcoming launch of her exhilarating new single, Honey Honey Baby, scheduled for release tomorrow, May 29, 2026. The track is described as a radiant, full-throated reimagining of the golden era of 1960s girl group pop and features the legendary Grammy-winning guitarist and Living Colour frontman Vernon Reid. Reid highly commended the collaboration, noting that Giraud is an exceptionally versatile artist who is completely at home, moving seamlessly between the divergent realms of classical, jazz, and pop within a single, irresistible performance. The highly anticipated single serves as a powerful expression of hard-won personal joy for the singer, who underwent a profound personal transformation during the pandemic lockdown. After working through childhood trauma and overcoming a period of dysphonia caused by being historically misclassified as a contralto, Giraud successfully reclaimed her brilliant soprano range under expert vocal tutelage. She proudly declared that the new track stands as a joyous testament to her ability to triumph over seemingly insurmountable odds. Giraud's upcoming album further highlights her extraordinary creative scope, featuring a special track co-written alongside the Pulitzer Prize-winning composer John Harbison, which entirely dissolves the boundaries between classical artistry and popular music. Content creator Shuma John has announced the return of Wealthy Wednesday Buzz beginning June 2026, following a two-year break from social media engagement. To commemorate the relaunch, John has donated $1,000 each to the Harlem Premier Football Team, the Maho Chapel Committee, and the Isaiah Thomas Secondary School graduating class of 2026 as part of the platform's commitment to giving back through Wealth Pillar No. 8, open-handedness. According to John, a Wealthy Wednesday Buzz was created to encourage conversations surrounding wealth while challenging the perception that wealth is solely tied to finances.
2: Wealthy Wednesday Buzz will return in June 2026 on my Facebook page, Shema John, and also on the Wealthy Wednesday Buzz YouTube channel. Of course, I took a two-year break. I call it a developmental break. And now I am back. And the aim is really for us to be able to discuss wealth as a society. But I would like to dispel the myth that wealth is limited to having a lot of money. And so to recommence, I didn't want to just come back and start talking. So I put my money where my mouth is and I decided to make a donation of $1,000 each to three groups. I chose the Harlem Premier Football Team, the Maho Chapel Committee, as they're doing the Maho Church, and also Isaiah Thomas Secondary School graduation class of 2026. And of course, I have some interest in all of the three organizations. My son play for Harlem Premier. And I would just like to encourage people, those who can contribute to a society that raised us, to do the same. And I'm really looking forward to the interaction for Wealthy Wednesday Buzz.
1: And that was content creator Shuma John. The Caribbean Community CARICOM Council for Foreign and Community Relations, CORFCOR, has expressed deep concern over what it described as escalating economic, commercial, and financial measures being imposed on Cuba, warning that the situation continues to worsen conditions for the Cuban population, as well as Caribbean nationals residing and studying there. In a statement, CORFCOR noted that the ongoing restrictions add to the long-standing trade and economic embargo that has affected Cuba for more than 60 years, negatively impacting the livelihoods and daily lives of Cuban citizens. The council stressed that the welfare of CARICOM students and nationals in Cuba remains a priority for the regional bloc amid the growing difficulties on the island. CORFCOR also reaffirmed Cuba's sovereign right to import and receive fuel supplies, while condemning actions that hinder the country's access to energy resources. According to the council, such restrictions have contributed to a severe humanitarian situation. The regional body further voiced alarm over recent comments suggesting possible military action against Cuba, warning that any aggression would cause unnecessary suffering, significant material damage, and threaten the stability and security of the wider Caribbean region. CORFCOR maintained that consistent with international law and repeated resolutions supported by the majority of member states at the United Nations, Cuba does not pose a threat to other nations and continues to be regarded as a peaceful, cooperative member of the international community. The council argued that the continuation of unilateral coercive measures against Cuba represents an unjustifiable breach of human rights, free trade principles, and established norms governing relations between sovereign states. Addressing delegates at the 2026 Wet and Hurricane Season Caribbean Climate Outlook Forum, Acting Director of the Bahamas Department of Meteorology, Jeffrey Green, reaffirmed the vital and enduring strength of partnerships across governments, academic institutions, and regional communities. Green emphasized that stakeholders share a collective responsibility to effectively translate scientific data into direct protective action to safeguard lives and livelihoods throughout the Caribbean archipelago. He highlighted the annual forum as an invaluable platform for critical dialogue, reflection, and technical collaboration.
3: As we assemble here today, we reaffirm the enduring strength of partnership among governments, institutions, communities, and our collective responsibility to translate science into action for the protections of lives and livelihoods throughout our region. 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On behalf of the Bahamas Department of Meteorology, I extend my heartfelt thanks to each of you for your presence, your dedication, and your steadfast service to the peoples of your region. May the deliberations of this week be fruitful and inspiring, and may they lay the foundation for ever deeper cooperation and stronger resilience in the years to come. Once again, welcome to the Bahamas, where the warmth of our people is only matched by the beauty of our sun, seas, and skies. Thank you, and I wish you the most successful, productive, and memorable forum.
1: And that was Acting Director of the Bahamas Department of Meteorology, Geoffrey Green. The National Youth Council of Dominica, NYCD, has expressed deep concern and disappointment following a break-in and robbery at its secretariat over the recent holiday weekend. Police are now investigating the incident. Outgoing President Fayolanda reported that staff discovered the office had been extensively ransacked upon arriving to work on Tuesday, May 26, 2026. He confirmed that the matter has been formally reported to law enforcement and that investigations are ongoing to determine how the incident occurred and who was responsible. Preliminary assessments suggest the break-in may have facilitated may have been facilitated by security vulnerabilities linked to damage sustained during the fire on May 6, 2026, which affected parts of the building and compromised its overall security. A full assessment is currently underway to determine the extent of the damage and any losses incurred. Landa also noted that this was not the first reported case of unlawful entry to the facility, raising broader concerns about the safety of organization housed within the building. He referenced that the upstairs tenant, the Dominica Youth Business Trust, also reportedly experienced a similar break-in and robbery just days earlier, heightening concern among occupants. He described the situation as unfortunate, especially as the council prepares for a major governance event, but stressed that operations would continue and preparations for its annual general assembly, scheduled for May 30, 2026, at the Dominica Hospitals Authority Amphitheatre, remain on track. The NYCD expressed appreciation for support from partners and authorities and is urging anyone with relevant information to assist police investigations as efforts continue to secure the premises and prevent further incidents. And in regional news this morning, 27 libraries and schools across Barbados are now directly benefiting from the expansion of the Barbados' Blooming Little Libraries initiative, the community literacy project, which has officially entered its third phase and is spearheaded by the Prince Goodwill Godwin D. Formoso Foundation, Caribbean Inc., and receives critical corporate support from the Massey Foundation. Designed specifically to encourage and cultivate a robust reading culture within Barbadian communities, the project aims to place accessible literary resources directly into local neighborhoods. Education Officer Tanya Bino highly commended the expansion, describing the milestone achievement as outstanding for the island's educational landscape.
4: Child who develops strong literacy skills is better equipped to excel academically, build self-confidence, and participate meaningfully in society. Reading strengthens imagination, improves communication skills, supports emotional development, and opens doors to endless opportunities. Not every child has a library at home, but initiatives like the Free Little Libraries program help to bridge that gap by making reading resources more accessible within schools and communities. In Barbados, where education continues to be a central pillar of national development, literacy programs play a critical role in supporting student achievement and fostering a culture of reading from an early age.
1: Tanya Bino, Barbadian Education Officer. And internationally, the California Highway Patrol activated an amber alert on Monday evening following the abduction of a young child who is believed to be traveling with a father through Los Angeles County. Law enforcement agencies quickly escalated the search into a critical homicide investigation as new details emerged surrounding the disappearance.
5: The urgent search for a missing four-year-old girl. She was last seen in West Adams in South L.A., and there is a troubling discovery inside the home from where she was taken. NBC4's Ana Arreola is live in the neighborhood with new information about an SUV that is connected to this case, Annette.
6: Adrian Lynette, good morning. Well, it turns out that CHP officials actually spotted the vehicle and found it down in San Diego County, just a short walk away from the international border. Take a look at this map on your screen here. They found the 2019 Land Rover parked at the Las Americas Premium Outlet Mall in San Isidro. And from there, you can actually walk to the pedestrian west border crossing. It takes you no more than 3 to 4 minutes. And just like that, you are in Mexico. Now, this is a photo of the little girl. This is who they are looking for. Four-year-old Dalisa Fragoso, who was taken by Ruben Fragoso. It's unknown how they are related. Investigators have not released that information. Now, Dalisa was last seen on Sunday morning around 4 a.m. at a home on Alsac Avenue. News Chopper 4, by the way, also flew around that neighborhood last night. That is where a coroner removed a body from the home. Now, at this point, LAPD is calling that case a death investigation. Now, it is unknown if Fragoso has any family in Mexico or down in Tijuana. Now, Dalisa has black hair, brown eyes. She's 3 feet tall and weighs about 45 pounds. And of course, law enforcement officials want to get that message out there. If you happen to spot Ruben or the little girl, please give 911 a call.
1: Back. And that's the morning news. Here's a recap of the headlines. Internationally recognized vocalist Marie-Claire Giraud's exhilarating new single, Honey Honey Baby, scheduled for release on May 29, 2026. From the region, 27 libraries and schools across Barbados, benefiting from expanded Barbados' Blooming Little Libraries Community Reading Initiative. And on the international scene, a search following Amber Alert activated on Monday escalated to homicide investigation in the abduction of a child traveling with her father through Los Angeles County. I've been your presenter, Krishina Joseph. Thanks for joining us. Please stay tuned for your morning notices.
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7: Not be afraid of what the future brings. 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
1: Welcome to the morning notices for today, Thursday, May 28, 2026. Notice is hereby given that the 16th Annual General Meeting of the National Cooperative Credit Union, NCCU Limited, will be held on Wednesday, June 3, 2026, from 5 p.m. at the St. Alphonsus Parish Hall Goodwill, under the theme of 15 years of members' trust, stability and resilience. The 16th AGM will be held in a hybrid format, facilitating both in-person and virtual attendance, along with electronic voting of volunteers. Copies of the 2025 annual report are available at NCCU branch locations. The annual report, online registration and voting guide, and registration link are also available at the NCCU University 16th AGM Hub at nccudominica.com. All members are urged to make a special effort to attend and to be on time. Members of the National Cooperative Credit Union Limited, who plan to attend the Society's 16th Annual General Meeting on Wednesday, June 3, 2026 at 5 p.m. at the St. Alphonsus Parish Hall Goodwill, should contact the following bus drivers for transportation. Watton Waven and Mon Prosper, Glen St. Jean, registration number HF119. Trafalgar, Peter St. Jean, bus registration HE717. Bellevue Chopin and Pichler, Ivan George, bus registration HF070. 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River Siric, Monjon and Granfor, Elijah John Baptist, bus registration HE440. Members are urged to make special effort to be on time. On May 31, we joined the global community for World No Tobacco Day. 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A message from the National Drug Abuse Prevention Unit of the Ministry of Health, Wellness and Social Services. The National Bank of Dominica Limited, NBD, invites suitably qualified and experienced contractors from Dominica and the OACS member states to apply for pre-qualification for a proposed construction project located in Canefield in the parish of St. Paul, Commonwealth of Dominica. Interested applicants are required to request the pre-qualification documents by email at tenders@nbdominica.com. Strict adherence to the submission requirements, including deadlines and format, as specified in the pre-qualification documents, will be enforced. NBD reserves the right to accept or reject any application and is not bound to shortlist any applicant.
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1: UWI Global Campus and the National Bank of Dominica Limited invite all to the 14th Annual National Distinguished Lecture on Thursday, June 4, 2026 at 7 p.m. at UWI Auditorium. Mr. Kirk Henderson Tate will present on the topic, De-risking, Sanctions, and the Future of Caribbean Banking. Domlec advises the public that in effort to facilitate a staff training, its Rosa and Portsmouth offices will be closed from 1 p.m. today, Thursday 28, and Friday 29 May 2026. Business will resume on Monday, June 1, 2026 at 7:45 a.m. at Rosa and at 8 a.m. at Portsmouth. 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Duasco informs customers in Hagley and Center in Grand Bay that their water supply will be interrupted today, Thursday, May 28, 2026, between the hours of 9 a.m. and 5 p.m. for the purpose of carrying out system maintenance. Duasco sincerely apologizes for this interruption and regrets any inconvenience that may arise as a result. Duasco thanks its customers and the general public for your cooperation and understanding in this matter.
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Good morning, Dominica. Good morning. Good morning, the region, and good morning, the world. Welcome. Welcome to the hot seat, Dominica's most talked about talk show. The pleasure is mine in the morning, Thursday the 28th of May in the year 2026. The morning time, 8:02. When we come back, we'll kick it off with the greetings line after this.

0: 55 years of durability and sustainability. 55 years of dedication and professionalism. 55 years as one of the pillars in the preservation and promotion of the arts and culture in Dominica. 55 years of deep-rooted resilience of popular theatrical dance and brilliance, and custodian of a powerful Creole and Dominican identity. 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
1: Good morning, good morning, good morning. I'm saying a special good morning to all the students. This is in the national exam assessment exam this morning. Blessings to you. Stay focused, huh? Don't be distracted this morning. Parents, don't put too much pressure. This too will go away. Huh? Happy birthday if it's your birthday today. Anniversary. Happy anniversary. And if there's death in the family, our deepest sympathies.

0: Good morning, Mato. Good morning, good morning. How are you? I would like to send birthday greetings to Florence Francis in Sinico. These greetings are coming from her son-in-law, Lennox, from Fairly, and from her entire family, wishing her God's guidance and protection. And sympathy greetings to Glorine and the Lupus Foundation on the passing of Judith. May God give them the strength that they need. And stay strong. Thank you.
1: Happy birthday to Brian Peter from Brother Bradley, Peter's sisters-in-law Henrietta, and Miss Faith Peter, his nephews and Schiller and family and all who loves you both here and abroad. Happy birthday also to Tricia Laurent from your significant other, Simon Etienne, your son, and Sheila Etienne and family. Happy birthday to Brian Peter of Point Michelle, coming from Justina and family, and your good friend, Deshaun Sinclair. Good morning to you, Blue Blue. Life is about moving on, accepting changes, and looking forward to what makes you stronger and more complete. Have a great day yourself, huh? Good morning to you on the telephone. Good morning. Yes?
2: Yes. Good morning. How are you?
1: How are you?
2: I'm fine. Thank God. The weather is nice for me. Anyway, don't go further with me. I would like to send happy birthday to a beautiful soul. Don Finn, his birthday today. Her daughter, Allianne Green, want to wish happy birthday. Her brothers, George James, Brent, and Brian Finn, and Jonah Kazimi, Auntie Jonah, and everybody else who love her. Sarah, take her outing today. Take a break. Matt, have a break here.
1: All right, bye-bye. Good morning to you, Casimir. You're up very early, huh? Dr. Piper, good morning to you.
3: Good morning, Matt. I'd like to extend birthday greetings to Vanos Barry of La Plaine, celebrating his birthday today. Wishing him all the best. Many, many more years. Lots of love. Matt, do have a blessed day.
1: Good morning to you. Good morning, yes.
4: Hey, good morning, Mark. How are you? I'm good,
1: Okay.
4: I just want to send out some sympathy greetings to some family of mine in Marigot.
1: Okay.
4: The Abraham family. Rosetta, Wynant, INT, Violet, and the brothers, Ellsworth and Prezi and Raleigh. I just want to tell them stay strong. God is able, and Sandra Green. That's Sandra Green's sister, too. I just want to tell you guys to stay strong. God is able. Coming from the Betty, from Betty children in Marigot, especially Leandra. Just want to tell them stay strong and accept my sympathy. Pamela, how are you? I hope all is well. Morning, Marigot. Greg.
1: Thank you. Thank you.
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1: More telephone calls. Good morning, yes.
6: Hi, Matt. Good morning.
1: How are you this morning? How are you?
6: I'm fine. Thank you. Presence to the Heavenly Father and you.
1: Thank you.
6: Let me tell you, Matt, I'm not calling to send greetings. I'm calling on a serious thing at the grotto, Matt. The grotto. We there don't have no water. It's going on a whole week. The grotto don't have no water. The people and them, they don't have water to bathe. The elderly that cannot walk. That cannot move. Don't talk about clothes. That's dirty there, man. Don't talk about clothes. That dirty in the grotto. So, Matt, I would like you to see how we can send a message for Doasco. Please, Matt.
1: All right.
6: Please, Matt. Send a message to Doasco about the grotto. Please.
1: All right. She couldn't wait, boy. Doasco. Try to assist the grotto home, huh? On the telephone, hello, talk to me, yes?
7: Uh-huh. A very good morning to you, Matt.
1: Good morning to you. Teacher Luther, how you doing?
7: Do you know I was your first caller?
1: You were? Uh-oh, I kept you in the line.
7: You made me lying tired of mine.
1: Okay.
7: Anyway, Matt, I'm not sending birthday greetings. I'm sending short greetings to all the 792 students who are presently sitting the 2026 National Assessment Exam today and tomorrow. I want to say good morning to all the invigilators. I'm saying to the students, just say a little prayer before each paper and let God do the rest. No reason to be nervous. Be confident. Matthew, remember your days when you were like your number.
1: That's a long time ago, yes, I remember.
7: I know, I did. You expect that from the children. But if they did what they were supposed to do for the past 9 months, Matt, they should have no problem. I wish them success.
1: Thank you. All right. I'm going to play this one for all the students, 792 students, huh? Jesus, take the wheel this morning. Jesus, take the wheel.

the parents to say a silent prayer for your daughter, your son this morning, okay? Allow Jesus to take the wheel. Simply greetings to the family of Judith Cochran and also the staff of Dexia this morning.

up there in Peachland. Good morning to you. A big listener all the time. Johnson Laville. Allow Jesus to take the wheel, huh? Peachland, good morning. Bellevue, good morning to you.

You want to hear it again one more time? Allow Jesus to take the wheel of whatever circumstances you're going through, whatever challenge you may be facing at this time.

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0: I read a big news this morning, and of course, many students sit in the National Assessment Exam. I know you remember your day. Here's the Education Officer for the Curriculum Measurement and Evaluation in the Ministry of Education, Krishna Robin, speaking to the situation this morning.
1: A total of 792 candidates, comprising of 380 girls and 412 boys, are registered to take the examinations across 62 designated centers island-wide. The assessments are scheduled to commence promptly at 7:45 a.m. each day. All examinations will be conducted in a paper-based format structured as follows. Thursday, May 28th, Language Arts and Social Sciences Multiple Choice and Composition. Friday, May 29th, Mathematics Multiple Choice and Science and Technology Multiple Choice. The ministry has collaborated extensively with educators and school administrators to guarantee a seamless and efficient examination process. Preparations have included the distribution of comprehensive stakeholder guidelines and specialized training sessions for all exam supervisors. The ministry also extends its sincere gratitude to the Ministry of National Security for their vital assistance in securing the examination materials. To maintain a quiet and focused environment for the students, parents and guardians and any unauthorized individuals are strictly requested to remain clear of school compounds while examinations are in progress. Additionally, the ministry encourages parents and guardians to ensure their children receive adequate rest and relaxation in the days leading up to the assessments. The Ministry of Education, Human Resource Planning, Vocational Training, and National Excellence extends its best wishes to all candidates for a successful and rewarding examination performance.
0: Blessings to you, all the students, this morning. Blessings and good luck. And the sky is the limit. Of course, our next stop is with D&D. Time is of the essence. So let's just open up the lines for a few minutes. If there's anything that you want to talk about, particularly this morning, please feel free to do so. Our time is limited. We have a stop coming up with D&D.

0: Good morning. Hello. Yes.
1: Good morning, Matthew. Yes.
0: Morning to you. Morning.
1: I was watching something on my television last night. I saw something from Point Michelle. I saw you inside there, but you were not dancing. You were not singing.
0: Really? Oh, yes. Yes, yes. I have to bring that to your attention as well. A new group was formed, something called Duboot. Stand up, fall up. Yes, yes. That happened.
1: But you were not saying anything.
0: I spoke, but I didn't dance. No, I didn't dance. No. I was just...
1: Oh, okay, all right.
0: I was just covering the event.
1: I am your medvi.
0: All right, take care. Yes, I guess we need to announce that too, yes. A new group formed in the Point Michelle area to revive culture. Get the young people to get more involved in cultural activities. It's called Duboot.
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0: Just a few minutes before we stop with D&D. Hello, talk to me, yes?
1: Yeah, Mr. Pelty, blessings to you, sir.
0: Blessings to you, sir. How are you doing?
1: I give in thanks. Mr. Pelty, what is happening in Dominica is no coincidence. That airport and the size of it and the cost, and Matt, you're hearing how much the Chinese come in almost every day and tell people by up there they have to move, Matt.
0: I heard the reports of all that, yes.
1: Yeah, a lady called you when yesterday or day before and was telling you how they're still encroaching and coming and just acquiring the land.
0: I've been told a few ladies have called, a few men have called. There seems to be some land grabbing. I have to go and find out myself. Land grabbing taking place there in the West area, yes.
1: Matt, you remember Tierney Benz and Dr. Why is his name something Severy? Peter Seja.
0: Mm-hmm.
1: A psychologist, a criminologist, whatever he is, Matt.
0: Yes, criminologist.
1: Matt, what happened to those people now, those times there? What happened? They buried them, man. Matt, so you mean people cannot fight again up there? They cannot, let me not say kill one another. I don't want to say that. And I hope they never revert to that. But Matt, something is wrong. Matt, the other thing, Matt, the farm roads that were abandoned. Matt, I've said that several times. The employment of Dominicans that were given to foreigners. Matt, that was quite strategic psychological warfare by design. To impoverish Dominicans so they have no power. Everybody looking for their God and the Lord and the Savior, Roosevelt's carrot. Matt, do you think I should start to worship him to get my $6,666, Matt?
0: That'll be your choice.
1: No, but do you know where there is an altar, a church where they worship him?
0: I don't think so.
1: Well, I need an avenue. Somebody has to help me because, Kerry, I need my money. So, Matt, what I am saying, we all can sit down and blame Dominicans. Politicians blaming Dominicans. Priests and pastors blaming Dominicans. The old blaming the young. The young blaming the old. That's what they wanted to do, create confusion. People are asking the question, but what is happening? But how Dominica come then, oh, Matt? MO News, please, they say now it's the whole country because you're Grand Bay everywhere. Or you have to do some special investigative coverage in St. Joseph and interview the young, the old, and everybody. What has happened to St. Joseph, Matt, and other communities? Or you think the Chinese joking, they have a 100-year plan for Dominica. They're forcing us out, forced migration, using psychology, economics, and everything. And when Dominica is done empty, when you come back there 50 years later, or you cannot land. Okay.
0: All right, caller, thank you very much. It's 8:39. Talk to me, yeah?
2: Morning, brethren. How you doing?
0: How you doing? How you doing, Rasta? You good?
2: I'm good, man. Yes, sir. I'm doing pretty good. Considering where we are, you know, in life. Man, you know, I listened to your program yesterday and Blessing just called you and told you about the lady called you yesterday. I heard the lady and I heard a couple other callers mention the same thing. Matt, it's not new that they are taking the people's land and they're not being compensated, Matt. And it's a stress level that is not healthy for the country and the politics of the country. I know the so-called prime minister himself is not healthy because he has lost control of the country, Matt. The airport, that is one of the sticking points of this discussion I heard yesterday on the radio. Matt, in my heart of heart, I don't have any MOU, I don't have the paperwork, but the Chinese own the airport, Matt. And here's why I say it. Dominica right now, in the state that it's at with the passport money, it's not in the control of the government or people of Dominica. It's in MNC hands, the one who has now taken the government or the country, not just the government. It's the people of Dominica suffering this kind of injustice. Taking them to arbitration because one man who scared lay in bed with to do some corrupt business, now affecting the island and its citizens. The airport, Matt, which everybody claiming is one of the biggest asking questions. In my heart of hearts, it's an airport built for the Chinese, because when they done, that contracting company is a subcontracted company. It's a Chinese government controlled stuff. When they done, Dominica can't pay for it. They won't be able to pay for it because it's going to cost more than 1.3. And then not only the cost of maintenance and whatnot. And somebody's trying to tell us that it's going to build capacity for tourism. Matt, if you don't have capacity, no, what are you going to do to get the capacity? Your infrastructure for tourism is not there. You barely have decent bathrooms and sidewalk on the street of city that operates like a halfway normal decent city. How are we going to do that? Yes, we got everything that it takes to do it, but we lack leadership. We lack the financial control. We don't control our money, man, to do these things. So it's a lie to the people. And the only reason the people can say that, because they don't have the truth. This is why I can tell you it's a Chinese airport, because it's much bigger than everybody else's. And I told you some time back, I read where the Chinese want to use Dominica as a distribution point in the region. We always talk about how we're in the middle of Europe. But it's a lot of things that miss us that we don't understand. A lot of us don't read, and I hear people still calling the radio, trying to diss people like Mr. Francis was on there yesterday, and some guy want to call him and give him hell up. Not only yesterday, it's all the time. People call, oh, you don't want an airport. People, it's not that somebody don't want an airport. They don't have studies. This is why you are not seeing the paperwork to see a study was done on the impact on the environment and the economy. And they don't have it, man. They just do what they want. So if there was a study to stop all this back and forth, they would say, here it is. Boom. Put it on the in the public space. Man, when you're building a major, a major work like that, project like that. There's a board posted. Who is the contractor? What's the stuff? You know, all the numbers for the lot. Everything, you could go in to the government office. You could pull the paperwork. You could read, see what's going on. But none of that exists. So there is no paperwork. There has been no study. There's nothing. Nobody knows what's going on except two people or three people. The Chinese, Hayden, and Skerrit. Skerrit has been really deceitful. I told you about the deeds. He lies. He's not. Matt, thank you very much for letting me express myself.
0: All right. Thank you very much. Thank you. Thank you. Thank you very much.

0: Somebody's asking me the question, is it true that Caribbean Airlines has removed Dominica from its Caribbean routes? Yes, it's true, and it was confirmed that Caribbean Airlines is officially withdrawing from the Dominica market, ending all services to the island effective June 1st, a few days away. The route cancellations are part of a broader network restructuring strategy to eliminate unprofitable destinations and improve long-term financial sustainability. So yes, it's true, and that announcement was made just a few days ago. Yes, it's true. See? Caribbean Airlines officially withdrawing from the Dominica market. June 1, ending all services to the island. Again, the route cancellations are part of a broader network restructuring strategy to eliminate unprofitable destinations and improve long-term financial sustainability. In other words, the Dominica route was not profitable for the airline. We're taking one final call. I want to join D&D in a minute. Hello, yes?
1: Yeah, Matt, just quickly. Josh, yes, my brethren, you're my friend. I don't want to be too hard on you. Well, everybody's my friend. All enemies are my friends. I don't worry about them. But Matt, even yesterday, I mentioned Gaddafi, Saddam, Maduro, and many other people. Where you are in, what's the name? Hillary Clinton said, we went, we saw, and he died. Laughing live on national television the way they killed Gaddafi. Sometimes like a country like Dominica, we don't want them to come and kill Skerrit. We don't want them to invade our country. Let's get Skerrit somewhere overseas and take him to the

0: That's what's been reported. Yes.
1: No, but he's on the record admitting it. He's on the record admitting it, Matt. And you telling me no organization, no collision of intelligence within the diaspora or Dominica can approach the international community with some deal, with some plea to help Dominica to take the matter to the International Criminal Court, or what is in the memorandum of understanding, why the Chinese are just invading Dominica. Matt didn't say about the Chinese everywhere. Matt, we have our peculiar situation, our size and our population, the sensitivity of the Kalinago people, the indigenous people. The Chinese are brutal, Matt. I've watched Chinese movies all my life. Since they come to Dominica, Matt, all my Chinese video, I cannot tell you when last I watched a Chinese Kung Fu, Matt. Matt, you'll have to do some Kung Fu to watch you. Thank you.
0: Oh, next up, thank you. D&D, stick around, Dominica, stick around.
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0: Good morning, good morning, good morning. How are you doing this morning? Hello? Are you there, caller? Hello? For some reason, we lost that connection.

0: Yes, again, connector. The Ravis from the D&D. How are you doing this morning? Sorry for the slight technicality there. How are you doing? Good?
1: Yes, we're good, Mark. Thank you very much. Morning again. And we want to say good morning to our listening audience, to our customers, those that are always listening to us at D&D, you know, right about this time. You know, this is the time when we share with the customers out there, those that are far and wide, those that are here.

0: right here with us. We want to tell you this morning, we appreciate you. We value you just listening to us every Thursday. We want to tell you how much we appreciate that. Just and for the benefits that there is, you know, as we share information with you in the construction industry, especially in the area of plumbing and electricals, you know, we want to thank you for that. And Matt, this morning we want to let customers know that they are listening to this program, D&D Plumbing and Electrical Inc., and we do service, we do services, we go out to the customers and get, you know, their plumbing works done wherever they are. And also, we do sales, so we have D&D Plumbing and Electricals, the store where you could come in, that is right on number 2 Federation Drive, Goodwill. 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And they will also as well, you know, share some knowledge as much as they know how to apply it. 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You know, our numbers are 449-0542. 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You know, D&D, as we speak right now, we want to tell you we are actually waiting and excited to, you know, serve you, as we have so much in this store for you. We have all our electrical items, your bulbs, we have your boxes, you know, your conduits, your couplings. We have, as I'm looking at, you know, I could see we have, you know, even the duct pipes. You know, you have that stove, and you know, you have that hood over the pipe, over the stove, sorry, and there's that flexible pipe. You know, we have the louver as well. You know, we have all of your copper fittings and pipes. We have all our parts for the toilets, you know, the seal valves, the anger valves. We have all our non-return valves, or you call them check valves. We have the pressure switch for the pumps. You know, we have our water pumps as well. You know, we have hoses. We have all the taps. You know, your gooseneck tap, you want to swing it left to right, especially if you have a double bowl kitchen sink, you want to use bowl A or bowl B, you could just swing the neck all over the place. So we want to tell you, we are stuck with our items are just waiting to serve you. And Matt, this morning, we want to really share with our customers, you know, so many people, you know, we tell that we are here on the air. This is D&D, this is our location. But some persons still, you know, had to find, you know, D&D. And we just erected a sign down at the end, at the junction. So we want to tell customers, if they're coming that way, they could just take a look at the sign. It will direct you to the location. But also, Matt, there are people coming in and they're still not sure, you know, what is which and which is what in the terms of the toilets. You know, we want to let the customers share a little knowledge this morning for the customers, you know, as they go and buy their toilets, or even just being knowledgeable of the toilets, you know, what is what and which is which, you know. So we want to let you know the type of toilets. You know, we want to touch base this morning on giving you the knowledge on the type of toilet. So just before we share that, we just want to remind you that you're listening to D&D Plumbing and Electrical, Inc., and we are located on number 2 Federation Drive, Goodwill, And our numbers are 449-0542, or you could call us on 285-9643. This number is a WhatsApp number as well, so if you have any information you want to share with us, a quote, you just want the price on an item, you can WhatsApp it to us on that number, 285-9643. You may be busy and cannot come to the store. We can take your order even on the WhatsApp. You just WhatsApp whatever you need and we send it back to you. Once you give us the, you're okay with the price, you're okay with everything, you also have the option to pay online via mobile banking, and we could also deliver for you. Terms and condition apply depending on the supply of purchase. And so we want to tell you, as we come back to our little knowledge tip this morning on our toilets, we want to tell you the P-trap toilet. The P-trap toilet is one of our common toilet that's being used in Dominica, and it depends. You may ask, where and when do you use a P-trap toilet? Most of the time, you use a P-trap toilet on your external wall. You know, the walls that are outside of the building, because it can go out through the wall. You may want to do it surface, outside the wall, or if you want to do it in wall. You want your pipes to be in the wall so it don't show, you know, on the outside. Some people are skeptic. They don't like no pipe in the wall, blah, blah, blah. But it look neat and it look nice. It all depends how you apply, how you do your job. But this is the P-trap toilet. If you watch behind the toilet, you will see the pipe. You will see the connection. So once you could see the pipe or the connection, this is a P-trap toilet. Now, the flushing type is different. You have some that are flushing on the side of the toilet at the front. Some are on the left side or the right side. And then you have some that are flushing, the same P-trap toilet flushing at the top. So this is a top flush. So you press the button and then it flush. Or you have the option of pulling the button, the knob, which is more or less the French version, where you pull it up, but you also have in the French where you press as well. So we have the P-trap toilet. You have the flushing system at the front. It could be left or right, or you could be flushing at the top, either pull or press. So this is the P-trap toilet. Now, you also have in the P-trap toilet, you have the wrong version, which they ascribe to be the female. And you have the elongated, which is a more bigger, long toilet, which is a male toilet. Some of you may be surprised, checking, hey, in toilet, you have male, you have female? Yes, you have sex in nearly everything. So you have a male toilet, which is the elongated one, the long one. It takes a long seat. And you have the female one, which is the wrong one. It's a little bit smaller. So you may ask me, why male and female? You know, for the male toilet is longer because when the man sits, you know, he don't want his thing to be touching, you know, blah, blah, blah. So for the female, the wrong toilet is just perfect for them. So you have male and female P-trap, as well as you have male and female S-trap toilet. Now, the S-trap toilet is the one that goes down in the floor. You don't see the pipe behind. You just, the toilet actually sits on the pipe. So that is the S-trap toilet. You have them in the wrong type, and you have it in the elongated type as well, the male or the female. Now, for the flushing system, you have it flushing at the front, and you also have it flushing at the top, which is a press button. I haven't seen an S-trap with a pull-up. So most of them are pressed down. So these are the type of toilet this morning, and I want to thank you for listening, and we just want to recap our location. And this is D&D Plumbing and Electrical Inc., and we are located on number 2 Federation Drive, Goodwill, and our numbers are 449-0542. 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And we want to tell you can WhatsApp us on our number 285-9643. And I And you can also, if you have any lease, any quote, you could send it on that number, 285-9643. But this morning, we are just so thrilled and happy to have you listening to us. Maybe you're abroad, you're far from us in Dominica, but you as well in Dominica, we want to tell you thank you so much for listening to our program, D&D Plumbing and Electrical Inc., where you can get all your plumbing supplies and electrical supplies. We want to tell you, we also do services. We have a teams going out to different locations, get your job done and get it right at the same time. So we also, Matt, just quickly, we just want to let the fathers know we haven't forgotten them. So coming soon, we'll be launching our programs for Father's Day. So we want, and we also wanted to big up the, you know, our last promotion for the mothers, those that win. We want to tell them thank you so much. And Matt, we want to thank you for your team down at Q95 this morning for the great job they do each day. And we just want to thank, not forgetting my wife and my children, and, you know, all the listening audience, those that, you know, every time I finish, they would call me and tell me, I'm listening. You know, I want to thank them for listening. There's just so much names to call. So, Matt, this morning, we just want to thank our team down at D&D as well, those that are on the field, those that are in the store. We want to thank them. And even Yolan, maybe listening, she's on a week vacation. We want to tell her thank you so much and have a good rest, you know, as she enjoy that week. And we just want to say thanks again, Matt. Have a good one. Have a great one.
1: Have a great one.
0: God bless you.
1: God bless you too. God bless you. God bless you.
0: Thank you. Bye-bye.

0: Well, yesterday, some farmer in the Northeast was sort of commenting that there's not enough education as it relates to the lethal yellowing disease. Petro Gal information officer with the Ministry of Agriculture, who says there's been a lot of information circulating there, and wants to just reiterate that point. Petro, good morning to you. How are you doing this morning? Yes, are you saying that there's education ongoing? Yeah.
1: Yes. Good morning. Good morning, madam. Good morning to the listening public, especially the farmers and fishers of Dominica. And I just want to say also the processors, because they are too impacted by this yellowing. And honestly, I want to clarify the misconception of not having information out. And I know you say farmers, but we listen to the program, and I did one farmer, well, I'm not sure, I did one individual in the North area stating that there was not information. So just to relay, and that I sent it to you also, I sent it to the office, Minister Gordon has been on, from March 2026, that is almost 2.5 months right now, we have been on an aggressive campaign, an information campaign, to educate and inform farmers, processors, hucksters, vendors of coconuts, and that is waternuts, dried nuts, as to the impact of lethal yellowing, etc. Maybe that person has not been to any of the meetings. Maybe they have not been tuning in with the radio or Facebook page, social media, GIS, etc. But we have utilized all available media to get the information out. We have officers who go out daily. We have meetings on a weekly basis. We just concluded a meeting yesterday at the Prevost City Mall. It was supposed to have been at the ballroom, but while he was speaking about that, I was listening. That meeting took place actually in the cinema because of some electrical difficulty in the ballroom area. I guess you know the conference facility at the Prevost City Mall.
0: Yes,
1: so we had only about 12 persons who showed up. But I had there was announcements made on Q95, DBS, and Kyrie that the date was changed from last week to this week, and thankfully we had 12 persons who are interested in the sector, whose livelihood depend on it. They showed up to that meeting. We have pictures, we do posts. We also have the Forestry Division and the NEP assisting us with the, basically the cutting back of trees, cutting back of infected trees, and also educating the public. And I mean, we've spent a significant amount of money on meetings, on radio programs, on social media appearances, and we're in the process of actually one mounting up of 5 billboards, because as you know, when we initially started, it was contained in a certain area, but because of the movement of the nuts itself, of planting material, of just the person going from farm to farm, it has spread a bit, and so these billboards are going to be mounted this weekend. They actually at the fabrication, the welding shop, to get them on the frame, but I can send you pictures of those as evidentiary support, and also they will be erected this weekend. We're also in the process of doing a video. As you know, that takes a little time. I mean, I know everybody thinks you can just do a video on your cell phone right now, but this is a national importance, and we have to make it right, and we're utilizing the government information service to have that on. So that will be out by next week. So I was very taken aback by that person.
0: So you were somewhat disturbed, but he was talking particularly on the small flyers. He said that should be posted on, you know, like electrical poles to spread the information. You have
1: I sound a little rushed. I did have a 9 o'clock meeting, but that is so important. I told them to hold up till 9:15. I would say that is a definite no. We have done posters. We've utilized the government printing services. They can attest to that. We did in the amount of 400 posters. We are actually doing some more. But we did 400 posters in terms of just having physical, because you know sometimes someone comes to a meeting, they want it in their hands to look at it, they have it in their vehicles, etc. So we still like that route of that media, leaflets, posters, flyers. We do have it electronically, and we circulated it out via social media, as I said, via our Facebook page, via our WhatsApp farmers groups, our community groups. I have sent them to the media. I'm sure that you've obtained them, Matt. We have PowerPoint presentations also done. So we will be, if the need is that there needs to be more physical posters, we have no problems with that. We are here to serve the public and to provide the information that is needed.
0: Well, thank you very much for that update, Petra. We do appreciate that. Now you can go to your meeting right now. I'm sure the farmers or farmer may be listening at this time, okay?
1: I'm sure the farmer, feel free, if he wants to call me back, give you his number. We can do a one-on-one with him. We can do a one-on-one session. We can come up to the office and have that undertaken with him.
0: All right, Petra. Thank you very much. Thank you.
1: Thank you very much, Mark, for the opportunity to clarify.
0: Our information is always necessary. When we come back, we'll be speaking with Harris Paints. Big sale taking place soon.
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0: All right, let's speak with Mrs. Lilia Samuel Benjamin. 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Good morning to you, Mrs. Benjamin. How are you doing?
4: 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I am doing well, thank you.
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0: From what time in the morning until what time in the afternoon, if you will?
4: Okay, so it's from today and tomorrow. We open from 8 to 4:30, and on Saturday we are at 8 to 1 o'clock. So we're encouraging everyone to come in and take advantage, because the customers have been asking and we listen, you know, so we give them the massive sale that they've been waiting patiently for, 30% off store-wide.
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0: Is there any particular reason that we haven't sale, the big sale at this point, Lila?
4: No, we just want to give to our customers. 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
0: I know there's always an education process. Some people don't understand the system, you know, what color should I use, what, you know, what is the best color for certain environments. Do you have an education officer there or your staff to educate the people who may want some advice?
4: So the thing is, with our color team, everybody's educated. So you come in and we can give you the information that you need. So you come in and you're trying to choose a color. We ask you particular questions. Somebody might want to know what is the difference between the oil paint and the water-based paint. You know, the staff is there to help you choose your color. We ask you questions, you know, where do you reside? Is it a rainy area? Do you get a lot of sunshine? It's not that we're trying to mind your business, but we're trying to give you the best possible product for your environment. So encourage persons. So persons that want to paint boats, persons who want to paint their gates, their metal railings, persons who want to paint their facer boards, who want to retouch, you know, new homeowners, everybody welcome. Because the thing is, with this sale, you can get a gallon of concrete primer for only $48. You know, I mean, that is just such a really good deal for persons. You can get a gallon of flat emulsion for only I believe it's $55. So you just come in and take advantage of the sale right now. We encourage everybody to come in. As I said earlier, it's for 3 days. So if you don't get to come in today, you can come in tomorrow or you can come in on Saturday. But when it's done on Saturday, that is it. You know, so we encourage persons to come in and take advantage of that.
0: A little education as to, you know, some persons live in the damp areas, like in the Bells, Pocas area. Is there a particular, you know, paint that we should use for these people who live in those areas and, of course, suffer mildew?
4: So for the thing is, if you have concrete and concrete walls and you live in the areas, as you mentioned, Pocas, the good thing is for our Harris Paint product, our water-based emulsion, they already come with preservatives. But if you're in that area, for example, me in Sylvania, who get a lot of moisture, we can add in an extra preservative for you, you know, to ensure that your wall does not have the mold and mildew. Because you might notice certain persons outside of their home, at the edges, you know, it starts changing, not changing color, but you see the mold on the mildew.
0: Mm-hmm.
4: The good thing is for paint, which we normally recommend is a satin emulsion for those areas, is that it already comes with a preservative, but we can also add a little bit extra for you when you tell us, hey, that's the area we I live. So that is why we tend to ask the customers the question, where do you live? Do you get a lot of moisture? You know, so we can better guide you. So yes, we can help you with the color, but we also help you choose the best paint suitable for your home.
0: How many colors are we talking about from Harris Paints?
4: Oh, so what we like to say, our colors are endless. So you can come in and you can come in with a rock, you can come in with a leaf, and we will match it. If it's not on our fan deck, we can match the color for you so you can get your favorite color. This person's coming with, you know, a very interesting item. They might pass and see a shade that they like, and they come in with a little, you know, once it's the size of a dollar coin or more, we are able to match it in our system. So persons might come in, as I mentioned, if a rock, somebody might see a blue seashell and they come in and we match it for them. So the colors are endless and we never turn you away based on the color that we want. We give you the best information possible. That's why we ask you, do you get a lot of sunlight, do you get a lot of moisture, and we guide you. But the colors at Harris Paints are endless.
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0: Thank you very much. Thank you very much, Lilia.
4: Thank you very much.
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0: Take care now. Bye-bye.
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Dominica. Yesterday. The Prime Minister of St. Vincent and the Grenadines, Dr. Goodwin Friday. Says his government's temporary intervention in fuel prices will allow St. Vincent and the Grenadines to maintain some of the lowest fuel prices within the Organization of Eastern Caribbean States, despite the sustained increases on the international oil market. Addressing the nation yesterday, Dr. Friday announced a series of measures aimed at stabilizing fuel costs over the next 90 days, including a reduction in excise tax and a 50% reduction in the customs service charges on imported petroleum products. The Prime Minister said global prices would have required gasoline prices locally to rise by approximately $5.60 per gallon and diesel prices by some $5 per gallon if no intervention had been implemented. He says, quote, without government action, gasoline would rise from what is now $13.20 a gallon to approximately $18.82 per gallon, Dr. Friday said. Now, I just want to say, just last week, Dr. Fontaine actually said, so kudos to Dr. Fontaine. At a news conference last week,

0: Dr. Fountain said that the government of Dominica should absorb the cost that we're now paying by $3.50, making gas prices affordable for the local man. I'll play you that clip when we come back. So it appears that Dr. Fountain has shown some foresight even before the Prime Minister of St. Vincent spoke. Can our Prime Minister, can our government absorb some of the costs? Like Dr. Friday saying in St. Vincent, when we come back, we'll talk about it. I'll play you the clip of Dr. Fountain suggesting the same. That was since last week. Now, Dr. Friday just spoke yesterday. The foresight. So Dr. Fountain must be commended, huh? At this stage. We're going to take a quick break. When we come back, you'll hear from Dr. Fountain when he spoke last week.
1: With Digicel.

0: As I told you. Now, let's listen to Dr. Fontaine when he spoke last week at his news conference about the gas prices and why government should, work with the people of Dominica to make things a little easier. Listen to Dr. Fontaine. I guess you missed it maybe last week. Now that Dr. Friday in St. Vincent is saying basically the same thing a few days after. Can our government do the same? Listen.
1: I want to turn my attention now to some of the more vexing issues which confronts us at this time. I wish to begin with the high fuel prices. As those of you know, those of you who drive around Dominica, gas prices have been on the rise since the start of the Iran war, through, of course, no fault of ours here in Dominica. It's now approaching $20 a gallon of both diesel and petrol. And these are serious implications, of course, implications for commuter fares. So there may be increases in commuter fares, as well as other implications of these rising prices. There is therefore a need for some government intervention, which we have not seen. As most of you would know, the government of Dominica takes $3.50 on every gallon of gas that is sold in this country. So from the $20 that you're paying, $3.50 goes to the government of Dominica. In a time like this, where the price of gasoline is hitting the roof, I think it is a good time for the government of Dominica to take the initiative and in fact agree for a reduction in this $3.50. It will be a temporary measure, but it will go a long way towards easing the pain and the suffering that we're witnessing here in Dominica. And I just want to let the people of Dominica know, people know, that a United Workers Party government will go a step further, that if, and I say it because we are about to review all of the taxes that are imposed upon the back of the Dominican public, if this tax remains, there will be an automatic trigger within that tax, a tax that would allow for its removal anytime gas prices spike above a certain level, so that we can absorb some of the pain out of the backs of the people of this country. That's one of the things that we are promising to do as a government of this country. In addition, we would like to recommend to the government of Dominica that they lead an effort amongst CARICOM to have a discussion with the government of Guyana. As you know, Guyana sits on some of the largest reserves of oil and natural gas in the entire world. It's a fellow neighbor, a fellow CARICOM partner, and we believe that now is a good time to start a conversation with the government of Guyana with a view to allowing us to access cheaper gasoline here in Dominica. Something along the lines of what was done with the Petrocaribe agreement, which Venezuela so graciously did for Dominica. We believe that this can be done, and we are making a recommendation to our government that they work through CARICOM to get that in place so that the other CARICOM countries will similarly benefit. And I believe that the people and government of Guyana would very well support such an initiative to ensure that we have this reduction in gasoline prices.

0: somebody said, Matt, this is so easy for Mr. Scary to approve. Oh, let me just read it again. Matt, it's so easy for Scary to approve funds for his kids and family to get a new vehicle because they have a hard time going to the school on a used vehicle. Absorbing costs of gas prices increase in to relieve Dominicans is not his priority. That will reduce the tax revenue to pay Chinese for all the construction work. Dominicans are resilient and can handle misery. So, the caller is suggesting, as I said earlier, can Mr. Scary give us an ease? Can the government give us an ease on the gas prices? And you might see, if this continues, bus prices will increase. Because you know that the bus drivers are not going to allow this to continue. Are you there, caller? Yes, if this continues. 4493095, 4493096, and 97. Mr. Prime Minister, the government of Dominica, can you give the people of Dominica an ease in the gas prices? As the Prime Minister of St. Vincent has just done, and Mr. Opposition Leader of the United Workers Party says, you know, give the people an ease. Are you there, caller? Can you? Yes.
1: Yes, Matt, morning.
0: Morning to you, yes.
1: And your listeners, yes. Well, very interesting. I listened to the Prime Minister of St. Vincent, Godwin Friday, and as you rightly said, they've recognized the difficulties that have posed on transportation in terms of the fuel prices that is, you know, existing and throughout, more so as most of us or many people would say it's based on the war in, you know, the United States and Iran war and so forth. And just take into account that the government of Godwin Friday came in November of last year. And you can see the wisdom as to how they manage the affairs of the people and how they recognize that the people need an ease up, and they're giving them the ease up. We have a government of over, 20 years in government, 25 years in government, and therefore is a lot of pressure on the island. I mean, a lot of our people are leaving. They're going to Grenada, St. Vincent, St. Kitts, St. Lucia, you know, and St. Martin, they just live in the place and so on. And I mean, this government has received the most money than any other government in this country. They've had the VAT, they've had the CBI and so on. And of course, all the disaster we've had, hurricane, chop system, they've gotten assistance for that. And these monies are not properly injected into the economy, into the country that create opportunities for people. So people are looking for jobs, and mostly young people, so they are leaving the island and so on. So it means that our main resources, our people, are not motivated, they're demobilized, and therefore they have to travel for opportunities outside of Dominica, go to Antigua, as I said, and St. Lucia, St. Kitts, and St. Martin, Anguilla, and so forth. So it tells you that this government is not thinking in the interest of the people. They are thinking in their own interests. I mean, when the month is over, they have their salaries, they have their house allowances, like the Prime Minister says, $64,000. They have a whole police station up at Mount Daniel, and it's been paid for by taxpayers. So they are busy ensuring that they are paid at the end of the month, they receive the allowances, but the country itself is not managed properly. I can tell you the gas issue is really becoming... Then some of you know this, now people travel less. In fact, I was speaking to somebody and he told me that. Mm-hmm. You're saying, Matt?
0: No. I'm agreeing with you. People are actually traveling less, you know?
1: Yes, because I was speaking to somebody from Gambia asking about the easy one. They said, well, the kind of transportation they have seen in Gambia in years past, they have not seen till this year. And they really equated that to the price of gas and so forth. And price of business. It's really alarming. And the fact that the government can do something, because every other government is trying to do something to kind of cushion the impact on the citizens. Or was it not doing that? And as I said, the government of Godwin Friday came in November of last year, and you can see what they're doing in less than a year in government to at least give some relief to the people. So our 25-plus years government should be able to do something. because they're wasting money, and the money's not been injected properly in the economy to give people relief, Matt. So I agree with Dr. Fongtin when he made the statement earlier on, and he's an economist, he understands, he saw the wisdom, and you have to really encourage productivity, and productivity really depends on transportation and so on. So fuel play a major role in that, and therefore if a government can understand that, then they have an issue. Quickly, while I'm there, Matt, though, we had Caribbean Airline, and you mentioned that this morning, is pulling its flights from Dominica.
0: Mm-hmm.
1: And I mean, who would pull your flight if the country is doing well? I mean, if a country is doing well and people are coming, even the Haitians who were here, who came here early on are leaving. I mean, I know a number of Haitians who were here, and they left for St. Thomas and other Caribbean islands, and some of them haven't gotten their papers for the U.S., and they have moved there. So they don't see the value of still in Dominica. So those who want to be there boasting and saying, things are good in the level of prime minister, then we'll be on to them. But the country is not going anywhere in terms of making progress to give people an opportunity to survive well in their country, Matt. Thank you so much.
0: All right, thank you so much. 449-3095, 449-3096. And of course, Dr. Friday said in his speech yesterday that the measures are intended to cushion the impact of rising global energy prices on households.

0: that simply watches a global inflation crush household budget. So yes, gas prices are definitely having an impact. And are you there, caller? Yes. 449-3095-9697. The people need an ease. Hello, talk to me. Yes? Uh-huh.
1: Hey, Matt, good morning to you. How are you doing?
0: I'm here.
1: Matt, one of the things that we experienced that was the worst in our history was COVID. Did we get any stimulus package like the other countries?
0: No.
1: Exactly. What makes you think that this demonic government is going to give us anything, any ease up on gas prices when no, they make any money on gas? My brother, we need to not ask for things. We need to force the hands to get what we want. And unless we're reaching that mode, we are going nowhere. Have a good day.
0: Have a good day. 449-3095. Next, let's take a voice note there. 952. The people of Dominica need an ease. Hello, yes.
2: Spent a 25-year character. My first spent a morning. My first spent a 25-year character officer. 25 years money making and passport and van flagno and van parrot and van bagay. My first spent is serve gas lato. Ever is how many days? My first spent a man so don't gather about $6 million. I put 25 years. 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Ever ou n'y a gas qu'à 20 something dollars. 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
0: Dominicans are contributors of their own hardships. I have never seen the people who act so foolishly in my entire life. Vote them out. They do not care anything about you as a people. That's a voiced a WhatsApp message. Somebody says, if I was scared, I'd never. Dominicans just like it so.

Man, them guys have been in power for more than 25 years, and the Prime Minister of St. Vincent only have been there for about a year, not even a year, a few months.

0: On the telephone. Hello, talk to me. Yes. Uh-huh. Hello. Hello. Hello. Nobody there. Let's take another phone call. Are you there, caller? Yes.
1: Yes. Good morning. Good morning to you and your listeners.
0: Good morning to you. Morning. Morning.
1: Matt, I want to thank you for repeating the recommendations made by the IMF, for IMF boss and party leader, the Honorable Dr. Thompson Fontaine. That is the reason why the delegates of the United Workers Party voted him 3 years in a row to be party leader. Not just to lead the United Workers Party, but to lead the recovery of Dominica Matias Pettet Jr. And we have continued been advising the administration, the Skerrit-led administration. They refuse to take the advice free of charge. And while they refuse to take the advice,

0: Dr. Fountain has been in the Bangladesh advising the leader of that country. He was the number three man in South Sudan, and we must never forget that. I remember when my colleague was telling me that we must continue to say that Dr. Fountain is one of the most powerful economists in the world, not just in Dominica, Matt. So I want to say to the Dominican people, there is hope. There is hope in the leadership of the United Workers' Party. There is hope of recovery in this country. There is hope, notwithstanding the fact that you may see and think that there is no unity and no strength in the Workers' Party. I have been saying over the years that the United Workers' Party is the most powerful political organization in this country. That is why today so many people are stepping forward to be candidates in various constituencies. I want this process to continue. I want the Dominican people to go and confirm. Yesterday, I tried to do a confirmation, but on Wednesday, they have a day off. So today, I'm going to see if I can make one or two confirmations. Let us go across the country and energize the Dominican people that there is hope, notwithstanding the fact that our democracy is at threat. We still have hope. If we confirm, we have a chance to change this administration that appears to be fast asleep, Matt. And I want to say to the Dominican people, our brainchild international jet airport that is being constructed, I even want to suggest to the party leader, we have to put it in our manifesto. For more than 25, 30 years, the United Workers' Party dream for Dominica was the construction of an international jet airport. But under this administration, the only thing you will see happen is the workers from Menzingwall relocated to Inroode. Nothing else. We need to create the tourism development so that people can come in, more persons will visit Dominica so that we can create more employment. It is easy to sit down and say that more economic activity will take place if we build an international airport. But the record of this administration suggests otherwise, Matthias Pelty Jr. Thank you very much.
1: All right, thank you very much. Thank you very much. Again, a big cushion there in St. Vincent. The price of gas is down compared to the rest of the OCS countries. Let's listen to this voice note.
2: Morning, Matt.
1: Morning.
2: You know, Matt, it's not a coincidence why the Prime Minister of Barbados, I believe she might even still be in Guyana. She's down there, and I am sure being down there, she will make, you know, for her country, she will try and see if we can get people in her country in Guyana, to give some kind of concession to Barbados. So you can see the foresight those leaders have.
1: All right. Thank you. On the telephone, let's take another phone call. Are you there? Yes.
3: Good. Good morning to you, brother.
1: Morning to you. Morning to you.
3: Matt, good morning to your listeners as well. And I just need to say something in terms of my contribution this morning to the topic that you're discussing. I heard you started with a release from St. Vincent and the Grenadines, Matt, where Mr. Goodwin Friday basically is trying to cushion the crippling effect of the rising cost of fuel for his people. And yesterday I had to mention that on the program with you in the afternoon, but it slipped me because I made contact with at least five, you know, bona fide journalists in the region before coming to your studio yesterday. And I confirmed from them, Matthias Belchi, the cost per gallon of fuel in the different jurisdictions and made a comparison to us in Dominica. And so I could better acquaint myself to where we are in terms of the fuel prices in our region. And what I got is that in St. Lucia, the price for fuel per gallon is $16. St. Kitts and Nevis, it is $18.19. St. Vincent and the Grenadines, we are talking about this morning, it is $13.22. Antigua and Barbuda is $14.50. Grenada, there's a cap on it, I'm being told, at $17. And compare that to us in Dominica now, at $19.05. So we can well see the prices in the region and where we are. We are the highest in terms of paying for fuel per gallon in Dominica, and that for sure has a very crippling effect, as I say, on the economy in Dominica. And in that vein, I want to thank, as you alluded to earlier, Dr. Fontaine, for his foresight in that regard, asking the government to do something in the interim so that we, the Dominican people, the taxpaying public, can at least find some ease, some comfort as we try to maintain our businesses and live a comfortable life like the other people in the region. And so I just thought this morning, Matt, I'd put those facts on the table as to where we are. Dominica is paying $19.05, much more than all the other jurisdictions in the region. And so the government will always fall behind or hide behind the situation that is ongoing and has been ongoing for some time, the war in Ukraine. Now we have the Israel and U.S. conflict, Iran as well. And they'll hide behind that and other scenarios. But what are these other countries doing to try to help their citizens now? They themselves are facing the same situation. So we have a government in Dominica, Mark, headed by Roosevelt, that he's not working in the interest of the poor people, quote-unquote, in Dominica. And it is a matter of we putting our energies, our talents, our skills together once and for all to make sure that that burden is off our back. Finally, before I go, it would be remiss of me, Mark, if I did not repeat the situation that has been ongoing for some time.
1: Mm-hmm.
3: We're pretty close to $70,000 is being spent on a house, an accommodation for Roosevelt, his family, and others at Mondaniel, which a lot of people are saying and have suggested it is his home. We don't know that for a fact. So the jury is still out on that. But imagine $70,000 every month, what that could do in terms of helping the Dominican people where the price of fuel now is concerned. And so whilst the masses suffer, one man and his crew continue to run away with the cream of this country. I'll stop here for now.
1: Mr. Loftus-Jewan, thank you very much. Let's listen again to the leader of the United Workers Party at a news conference last week, saying the same thing, the very same thing that the Prime Minister of St. Vincent and the Grenadines said last night in the national address. Listen, Dr. Fung.
4: My attention now to some of the more vexing issues which confronts us at this time. I wish to begin with the high fuel prices. As those of you know, those of you who drive around Dominica, gas prices have been on the rise since the start of the Iran war, through, of course, no fault of ours here in Dominica. It's now approaching $20 a gallon of both diesel and petrol. And these are serious implications, of course, implications for commuter fares. So there may be increases in commuter fares, as well as other implications of these rising prices. There is therefore a need for some government intervention, which we have not seen. As most of you would know, the government of Dominica takes $3.50 on every gallon of gas that is sold in this country. So from the $20 that you're paying, $3.50 goes to the government of Dominica. In a time like this, where the price of gasoline is hitting the roof, I think it is a good time for the government of Dominica to take the initiative and in fact agree for a reduction in this $3.50. It will be a temporary measure, but it will go a long way towards easing the pain and the suffering that we're witnessing here in Dominica. And I just want to let the people of Dominica know, people know, that a United Workers Party government will go a step further, that if, and I say it because we are about to review all of the taxes that are imposed upon the banks of the Dominican public. If this tax remains, there will be an automatic trigger within that tax, a tax that would allow for its removal anytime gas prices spike above a certain level, so that we can absorb some of the pain out of the backs of the people of this country. That's one of the things that we are promising to do as a government of this country. In addition, we would like to recommend to the government of Dominica that they lead an effort amongst CARICOM to have a discussion with the government of Guyana. As you know, Guyana sits on some of the largest reserves of oil and natural gas in the entire world. It's a fellow neighbor, a fellow CARICOM partner, and we believe that now is a good time to start a conversation with the government of Guyana with a view to allowing us to access cheaper gasoline here in Dominica. Something along the lines of what was done with the Petrocaribe agreement, which Venezuela so graciously did for Dominica. We believe that this can be done, and we are making a recommendation to our government that they work through CARICOM to get that in place so that the other CARICOM countries will similarly benefit. And I believe that the people and government of Guyana would very well support such an initiative to ensure that we have this reduction in gasoline prices.
1: Again, Dr. Friday also argued that the intervention could also help slow increases in food and transportation costs by limiting the extent to which higher fuel prices are passed on to the consumers. Without intervention, St. Vincent and the Grenadines would have become one of the most expensive Eastern Caribbean countries for fuel. Now, because of the intervention, it keeps gasoline prices at $16.92 and diesel at $16.26. We are among the lowest in the OECS. He said, and I quote, "My fellow St. Vincent of Vincentians, for months now we have worked to maintain price stability despite growing international pressures. But the global economy pressures have persisted longer than we had hoped. And we must now respond carefully and effectively."

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0: Let's go back to the telephone. Are you there? Yes. Uh-huh.
1: My bad, dear.
0: Yes.
1: Mother, in the world, people protesting for high cost of living. But countries that were never protesting before. Right now, Bolivia just got a government. And then people have big protests because the cost of living going up sky high on them. And there's the government to resign. But in Dominica, we just going with the flow. We like it so. Scary came, Roosevelt came a couple months ago, I think month before last, and said the cost of living on certain goods in the supermarket going down. Now that hasn't happened yet. No. And we haven't got nobody here, the price control people, officers or whatever there, to go around and make sure that happens. Maybe on one thing you might see, but the things he put out there, that's not happening, Matt. No, it's not happening. And we're just sitting down and we're just taking it. When you talk, you're talking too much.
0: So they like it so blue, they like it so it's sweet.
1: The hard way.
0: All right, caller, hello, talk to me on the telephone. Yes, Dominicans are a special set of people, boy. Hello, talk to me, yeah?
2: Matt, blessings to you, my brother.
0: Blessings to you, blessings.
2: Matt, you have asked me several times. I know you have a lot of friends. Not like me. I know you're more popular. You have more engagement with people. You have asked me several times, Matt, do you hate the Prime Minister?
0: No.
2: Blessings.
0: No.
2: And not you, Matt, sorry. Blessings, do you hate the Prime Minister? And I'm telling you, I do not know the trick. I do not know the art of hate. And I've been through hell and back, and I've met enemies. I have none. People say my enemies. I have no enemies. Mad people make people double victims. And a lot of people in the diaspora love to do that. Oh, Dominicans already. Oh, Dominicans do this. Mad, they coming down to Dominica. They're not organizing or mobilizing. Not one movement, you know. Mad, a woman cannot be living a life whether she's a prostitute or she just loves to wear a little skimpy thing, a mini skirt and all her body outside and thing. Mad, that justify a man raping her, Mad?
0: No.
2: Mad, can you imagine she go to the court and the magistrate or the judge, whoever it is, or even the rapist saying, you must learn to dress better. It's because 1,000 men saw her and did not rape her. 1,000 men saw her and did not rape her. Skerrit have no love for Dominicans, Matt. And Skerrit is brutal. Matt, you remember all the bullets and the tear gas, the Tony Astafans and Skerrit committing a crime against Skerrit, pinning it on Linton, send police at his home and all kind of thing. Navy SEALs and snipers, send hot water on them, tell them come out on Skerrit's step, tear gas in a sleeping community, go marry God, brutalize them, shoot people in Salisbury. Matt, all of a sudden, and I'm not afraid, but Matt, to be self-preserved. It is healthy, other things to encourage in the absence of caution. It's either you're making the ultimate sacrifice or you're just being a damn fool. For there is a very thin line between bravery, stupidity, and insanity. So I'm just saying, Matt, what is happening in Dominica, Matt? It is peculiar. It is strange, odd, and unusual. Friday, Matt, have a conscience. He have consideration. Matt, Sunday, Dr. Sunday, Matt, that man is brutal. That man is ruthless and inconsiderate, abusive, disrespectful, lavish in his lifestyle and his form of governance, Matt. And some people think, Matt, to be polite and mild-mannered and respectful to people that have criminal tendencies, they will change if you be that way with them. But if you fight fire with fire, you'll be consumed. So be it. Sometimes, Matt, on the African plains, I've seen it. According to where the wind blowing, Matt, there is a bushfire. And Matt, they go in, according to where the wind blowing, towards the fire that burning, and light another fire. And the two of them run in and just burn themselves down to the ground. And sometimes that is merited. Some people have to be burned to the ground, Matt. Sacrifices have to be made. And I'm just saying, Matt, Skerrit can do much better than that. But, Matt, can you imagine you have a job? And you have a family, you have responsibilities, but your life is to gamble, your life is to buy expensive shoes and run woman, Matt. Matt, you know your home will and your family will suffer, Matt.
0: True.
2: And that is what that is happening to Skerrit. He do not take the responsibility of the people of Dominica into consideration. It's about me, myself, and I. So that broad brush approach, particularly from people from the diaspora, Dominicans, it does not cut it. Dominicans are this and Dominicans are that. Mad demon of all kind of Lebanese and Chinese and Syrians and Bajans and all kind of political strategists and political scientists and all kind of great minds in the world. Aiding and abetting him in his political strategy, in his psychology, how to destroy your people and enslave your people. And the best thing you can do is to blame the people trying to make them a double victim. Just like the woman, that because she dressed that way, you want to river. But thank you.
0: All right, thank you very much. 449-3095-96. Friday in St. Vincent said, the measures are expected to provide relief to motorists, minibus, and taxi operators, farmers, and fishers by reducing operating costs compared with what they would have been under this full market pricing. So again, Prime Minister, pay attention to what's going on in St. Vincent. You know, they're giving the people a relief. Do the same. Do the same for us here in Dominica. Hello, talk to me, yes? 449-3095-9697. That's the call. Hello, yes?
3: Now I can call. It's the same call. I had to cut off the line because I was on the line all the time. Matt, good morning.
0: Morning to you.
3: Matt, all these things we are saying about Israel, Skerrit and his gang and whatever, tell that to some people that come into church and have politics in the church. Not the priest, the people. Some people. Matt, Pentecost Sunday, I was sitting on a seat and a person behind me, two people behind me, Matt. And because the president is in church, they have to say so many things about certain other people. Oh, she thinks she has a seat there. She doesn't know who's in front there. And people that say they were teachers, don't think of what the one you're thinking there is not Miss Williams. She's out of that. Another lady. Not, I never see that in church. Politics. At certain time, she didn't know who she was dealing with. She said, and please kneel down for me to see the altar. I tell her, come and make me kneel down. Come, and I stand up. Mama, Matt is a long story. Matt is politics right in church because of these red people. Thank you.
0: Thank you. Now, 10:19 is the morning time. Let's listen to this voice note there. Yes.
4: Yes. Good morning, Matt. Good morning.
0: Good morning.
4: Dominicans, I just want to say that this discussion this morning, in terms of the gas, prices of gas, as per the intervention of the Gordon Friday, the leader of St. Vincent, and how we can reduce the cost of living on our citizens, particularly in this region, the Eastern Caribbean. We have basically the same economies. And I just want Dominicans to take an opportunity and compare and contrast the two main leaders and obviously political parties we are vying to become government in the next election. I'm talking about the United Workers Party and the DLP government with Dr. Fountain and Roosevelt Skerrit. Matt, it is clear that things can happen for the benefits of Dominica. And then clearly Dr. Fountain and the United Workers Party has outlined the 10-pillar plan. And we know very well it is feasible. That is why Skerrit last budget tried to make an intervention in the basic, the minimum wage, you know, and even in the water industry and trying to copy. So what I'm trying to say is these things are feasible, they're practical, it can happen. And that's why when Dr. Fountain said in a press conference last week, Thursday, that the prices of gas, fuel, can be reduced to the benefit of the people. It can happen, it's feasible, and Dr. Friday proved it. So I'm telling Dominicans, they can expect a lot to improve their quality of lives when they vote for the United Workers Party and Dr. Fountain. It is possible and it can happen, but you have to have people that are in government that are people-oriented. And that is why the motto of the United Workers Party, the people comes first, So I can assure the people of Dominica, when the United Workers Party is voting in office, the people will continue to come first, and everything will be done to ensure that we have economic development for the well-being of the people of Dominica. So there it is. There it is. One leader. I mean, you can clearly see Roosevelt Square is not concerned about the well-being of Dominicans. In 2019, Roosevelt Square got 18 seats. 18 seats after the elections. Promised the people electoral reform 100 days. And by 2022, he was calling elections again. Clearly, you did not need a mandate. Clearly, you governing for your own political, and your own personal benefit. And that has to change. Well, it has to be done with the intervention of people of Dominica. People of Dominica, it can happen. Get confirmed on the day of the elections, put the cross by the sword, United Workers Party, and you will see changes in Dominica, meaningful changes. Thank you, Matt.
0: Thank you. Now, let's take another phone call before we have a stop there. Coming up, but let's do that and we'll continue the conversation after. Hello, talk to me, yes.
5: Good morning, Matt, and to the public at large.
0: Morning to you.
5: Matt, what happens when the price of fuel doubles, Matt? Doesn't the taxes also double in the coffers of the government?
0: Yep.
5: So that means when the prices of gas skyrocket, the government is making a lot more money on the fuel. And that's exactly what the Prime Minister did in St. Vincent. He just put that back to reduce the price. So Roosevelt Square is actually making a lot of money right now. Our government is making a lot of money because of the increase in prices. A lot. So that money should be passed back onto the people by reducing the cost of the fuel. It's a simple thing. But of course, Matt, when you have a narcissist as the head of your government, they only think of themselves. That's all. And you can see it. You can see how he accommodates himself. You can see how he's accommodating his immediate family. And I don't have to get any more examples. It is well known of his psychological condition of narcissism. Enough said.
0: Thank you. Our next stop here, of course, with Max Matt for a few minutes. We'll continue the conversation right after this. Stick around.

0: Dominika, we interview Max Matt. Good morning to you. How are you doing this morning?
1: Good morning, everyone. Good morning, Dominika. My name is Karina, and today I'm here to let you all know about Max Matt Convenience Store. Mm-hmm. And Max Matt, we are your neighborhood convenience store, and we are focused on, guess what, making life easier, faster, and more affordable.
0: So what's happening today?
1: Well, today we are open right now, and we are open every day from 8 a.m. to 10 p.m. And what makes us different is that we are convenient. It's a quick in, quick out. So you come in, you're right there, Pottersville on the highway, and you get exactly what you need. So things that we have available, we have groceries, we have snacks, we have drinks, we have household essentials. You can get top up, whether it's Fluor Digicel. You can get ice. So let's say it's a long weekend, it's a holiday Monday, and you're looking forward to go to, you can come by us and you can actually get exactly what you need. So we're convenient and we have a wide variety of items that you can choose from.
0: Tell us again, where are you located?
1: We're located on Elliott Highway, that's in Portisville. Mm-hmm. So it's on 19 Elliott Avenue, where Wilson & Wilson used to be. It's the very same building.
0: All right. So, you know, I'm listening, I'm home. How do I get to shop with Max Matt? Maybe call in ahead.
1: Oh, sure. We have options where you can follow us on Instagram. You can follow us on Facebook. So you can follow us on Facebook at Max Matt Convenience Store, Instagram at iShopMaxMart, and you can contact us at 612-1797. That number again is 612-1797.
0: You know, there are many supermarkets around. Why? What is so different about Max Matt? We should go there.
1: The difference about us is the value and savings. We have competitive prices, we have everyday affordable items, and you can get in whole, like in wholesale, we can get bulk items, and options are available every day. And we have a convenient time. We're open from 8 in the morning to 10 in the night.
0: All right, let's do this, and then we'll come back, Dominika. We're here with Max Matt. Stick around.

0: Marks Matt, the best stop for shopping.
1: So we let them know, yes, Marks Matt knows that you like it. 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

0: Let's continue the conversation. Can the Prime Minister, the Governor of Dominica, give us an ease in the gas prices, as we saw just happen there in St. Vincent? A suggestion made just last week by Thompson Fontaine, the leader of the United Workers Party.
1: But you know, whenever something bad, something negative happens to us Dominicans, well, if it's a thing that happens all over the world, Dominicans, they have no labor rights. We are quick to say, well, so what, it happening other places too, not Dominica alone, you know? So it's okay. Even if it breaks in our back, as long as it's not Dominica alone, even if there's something we can do about it, it's not Dominica alone, so it's okay. Right? Well, the fuel prices are going up. I was at the pump yesterday, and yeah, the money did not stretch as it normally did. Okay? So, it's not Dominica alone that is feeling the gas prices. But is that completely true? Because if you hear the government is doing something to mitigate the increases, and we hear Mia Motley is in Guyana, of course she'll negotiate a deal for her people, and maybe Grenada. So it is not Dominica alone that is just not doing anything. There are people who are doing something to help. There are some governments who are doing something to help their people. So are we going to just sit back and say, well, the gas price is going up everywhere, and so it's okay, it's fine, when there is something that our prime minister can do to help us? I was at the pump yesterday, and the money did not stretch like it normally did. All right? So are we going to sit back and say, well, it's not Dominica alone, the price is going up, so it's okay? Or are we going to say, Roosevelt Scary, there is something you can do to help us remove that $3 something, $3 plus that you're taking on it, do something to mitigate the impact on us? There is something we can do. So we cannot now say it's going up everywhere and nobody can do anything about it because other people are doing something about it. What are we going to do and what are we going to say? All right? And how are we going to react now that we're hearing that other countries are doing something to help the people? We can't just sit back and just accept it. There is something you can do, Roosevelt Scary, and you can help us. So please do something to help your people.

0: Good morning to you. This is the Hot Seat. Hello, yes.
1: Yeah, good morning, Matt. Good morning, sir.
0: Morning, how are you doing?
1: I'm there. I'm just listening to the discussion, you know, Matt.
0: Yeah.
1: To do with the fuel prices and thing. I mean, out here in the U.S., we're facing our fair share of that fuel hike, you know?
0: Yeah.
1: So it is what it is. They blame it on the war, but at the end of the day, I watch a president get up in the middle of his night in the insomnia, make one announcement, and a price changes, you know, overnight, Matt, without a bomb drop. You understand? So while we want to blame it on war, it's not always just the war. It's about the power of the tongue, by who have the power under their tongue. You understand? For their economical and their business interests. And the U.S. is wired on that under the Trump administration. But, Matt, I listen to everybody complain about the fuel price is fine. And then Mr. Thompson made a suggestion that they should, the government tax side of it, if they can take that out, you know, over for a short period of time to give Dominicans an ease up. Am I right?
0: Yep.
1: And you said simultaneously to that St. Vincent did that and have that in effect as we speak. Mm-hmm. Is that right?
0: Yep.
1: But, Matt, let me ask you a question. Who is the largest consumer of fuel on the island?
0: At this time? Maybe government and maybe the bus drivers?
1: No, I think it's Dominic, Matt.
0: Oh, yes. Yeah.
1: Right.
0: In terms of the diesel, yes.
1: Right. So, at the end of the day, the interest from Dominic to the government has been a very stable interest as far as fuel consumption is used, you know, as far as fuel consumption goes from the point of Dominic and supplying Dominic and the interest the government gets on each gallon out of the sale of fuel to Dominic, right? Mm-hmm. So that's stable, that's a guarantee, they bank on that. No matter what just happened, or what is happening as we speak, the fuel is being subsidized by geothermal.
0: Mm-hmm.
1: So, yes, we want what we want. Scare it and tie. I mean, let's think real. It is what it is globally. Yes, Dominicans want a relief, but now they're subsidizing fuel with geothermal, so the government is losing a significant interest from where they was getting it from Dominic. So now to come back now and try to ease it up on the public side is a double sacrifice. It's a sacrifice by default for the geothermal, that they have to suffer the consequences of the loss of the interest of the fuel that they cannot get from Dominic again, not as much, so to speak, and then you still have to think of the consequences of they not getting the interest out of the fuel by the local consumers. You understand, Matt?
0: I'm following you.
1: But Matt, at the end of the day, while that there's two cards on the table, I'm not hearing any subsidizing solutions to the loss of that revenue. Because at the end of the day, let's be real, they are very dependent on the little level taxes that they get on the island. Because the CBI program, FITEL, no money coming in there like before. So now he must now resort to on land, through the taxes and all of that thing to try to acquire revenue to take your first and foremost the government wages and then the debt.
0: So you don't think the government of St. Vincent is losing any revenue to compare?
1: No, you cannot compare that. The government of St. Vincent is not running geothermal where they're losing interest on the fuel consumption.
0: But they may be losing revenue from some other areas as well.
1: Yes, everybody losing revenue in all kind of other areas. That's not what I'm saying. I'm talking about significant impacting points. So subsidy from the heaviest consumer of fuel, the government loses that interest because of the introduction of geothermal, right? St. Vincent don't have that issue. So they can redirect a portion and give the public an ease up on the public side. Whatever else where the fuel going for the electrical thing, that's still stable for St. Vincent. But for us, it is also unstable. So, Matt, what I like to hear in conversations is not when we criticize and what we want. But I am, especially Mr. Fountain, I'm asking him now if he could make a suggestion that could generate revenue as quick as.
0: So you're saying that you don't think that St. Vincent is losing revenue on diesel fuel? I'm sure they have generators as well.
1: They are losing, but they are not losing as significant as Dominica, because Dominica has 2 points. If it gives it up on the public side, it's a double whammy on Dominica's ticket. It's different, Matt. It's a different economic situation for us compared to St. Vincent, based on the fact that we are subsidizing Sewell Hill with geothermal. St. Vincent don't have that problem. So what I want Mr. Fongson to try to do as an economist is where...
0: But are we significantly... I mean, I guess I'm trying to make a point there, Tad. Are we on geothermal just yet? Or is this a testing phase? I'm asking you, are we on geothermal just yet, or are we on a testing phase?
1: It's stunning. You cannot do something and...
0: I'm asking you again, are we on geothermal right now, or are we on a testing phase?
1: It can switch on at any point in time, Matt.
0: When will that be commissioned, Tad? Because your point, your argument is we are on geothermal. When will that be commissioned?
1: Right, so you are the journalist, you have to find out that...
0: No, you're running away. When will that... Because you're using geothermal as your reference. I'm saying, when will this be commissioned? That's my point to you. When will this... Because you're using geothermal as a reference point. No, this has not been commissioned. We are in a testing phase. 10:38 is the morning time. Hello, talk to me, yes.
2: Hey, Matt, good morning.
0: Yes, good morning.
2: Matt, let me ask you, Matt, what is the purpose of Petrocaribbean Dominica? Matt, didn't, what is his name, Austria said that when Petrocaribbean come to Dominica, our food price was going to be much cheaper than all other Caribbean countries?
0: We all heard that.
2: Good. But didn't we give Venezuela a whole island for Petrocarib, a whole good island? We don't give Venezuela a whole island for Petrocarib. So how comes our fluid is the most expensive in the Caribbean now? And we have Petrocarib in Dominica, where we're supposed to be getting fluid on a very low price in Dominica. Now, this government that has lied to us. Everything they do, they come in and boast and tell us how it's going to be profiting us. How Dominica going to profit? How people going to be employed? How we going to get cheaper gas? How our light bill going to be cheaper? And then in the long run, we more expensive than all the other regions. Look at all the hotels they've been in. They come and boast and tell us how many employment these hotels are going to bring. And up to today, we cannot see Dominicans employed in these hotels. Now we have Petrocarib. Matt, I went in the gas station and buy diesel. Man, a gallon of this is $21.
0: Mm-hmm.
2: You understand what I mean? Diesel used to be cheaper than gas. Right now, diesel is way more expensive than gas. And you're talking about bus drivers. Man, you think bus drivers consuming diesel like me? Huh? I work in all the way Grand Bay, and every single day, I have to put $80 diesel in my gas to go up Grand Bay. You know what I mean? I mean, come on, man. We have a government that is not functioning. This government is not in the benefit of the people of Dominica. But I am asking the people of Dominica, go on the United Workers Party website, take a look at our 10 pillars, and analyze our 10 pillars, and give us the opportunity in the next election so that we can perform our 10 pillars to benefit Dominica. Because that is what we need. Dominica needs a government that is working on their benefit, not on the pocket benefit like how Roosevelt's character and his girl doing. Those guys only doing what they're doing now. Right now, they only going all about, like, for me, fool, asking people to go and be confirmed because they want to secure what they already gained from Dominica. They want more, and they want to secure what they already have. And the people of Dominica need to rise up, get smart, and let us go and reconfirm, and let us go to the poll, and let us take back Dominica in the hands of the Labour Party, and let me put it in the hands of the United Workers Party. And have a good morning.
0: Have a good morning. Yeah. My friend Tad is trying to use geothermal as an excuse. Now, are we on geothermal? No, Tad, we are just testing. Maybe you can use an excuse when we are on geothermal and it's already commissioned. No, we're not. Somebody's saying, Matt, our issue is that we have a government that has not diversified its revenue streams, so they are looking for every opportunity to make a buck on the people of Dominica. Every opportunity. Matt, we are tired, even fed up. We are behind in too many things for too long. Black paper, all of this is as a result of bad governance all these years. If CBI money was well utilized, Dominica would have not been in that difficult situation at this time. Let's continue the conversation here.

0: going back in time, when one government minister said that we were putting too much pressure on Mr. Skerrett for a stimulus package during COVID. The question is, what's the excuse now? To the telephone, it's 10:40, 20 minutes to the hour of 11. Are you there, caller? Yes. How are you doing?
1: The silly thing is, when we continue to put all our eggs in one basket, that's the effects of it. Because if we were concentrating on the farmers alongside the CBI, we would be better off than how we are today. Because they dumped agriculture for the sake of CBI, and said, if not CBI, then what? But now CBI has gone off the door. We have nothing left. And so they try to get every little cent from the poor people of this country. But it's time for Dominicans to change this administration. I'm calling all our people in Dominica, go out and get confirmed. The young ones who have not been registered, get registered. Get registered, get confirmed, so we can vote out that Labour Party. So therefore, I'm asking especially the people of Marriott to attend a very important town hall meeting this evening at Moffat's Place in Wales at 6 in the evening. Thank you very much, Matt.
0: All right, thank you.

0: It's the PM, you know, the plea is this morning, give the people an ease, you know. Things are tough, things are tough.
1: I want to turn my attention now to some of the more vexing issues which confronts us at this time. I wish to begin with the high fuel prices. As those of you know, those of you who drive around Dominica, gas prices have been on the rise since the start of the Iran war, through, of course, no fault of ours here in Dominica. It's now approaching $20 a gallon of both diesel and petrol. And these are serious implications, of course, implications for commuter fares. So there may be increases in commuter fares, as well as other implications of these rising prices. There is therefore a need for some government intervention, which we have not seen. As most of you would know, the government of Dominica takes $3.50 on every gallon of gas that is sold in this country. So from the $20 that you're paying, $3.50 goes to the government of Dominica. In a time like this, where the price of gasoline is hitting the roof, I think it is a good time for the government of Dominica to take the initiative and in fact agree for a reduction in this $3.50. It will be a temporary measure, but it will go a long way towards easing the pain and the suffering that we're witnessing here in Dominica. And I just want to let the people of Dominica know, people know, that a United Workers Party government will go a step further, that if, and I say if because we are about to review all of the taxes that are imposed upon the back of the Dominican public, if this tax remains, there will be an automatic trigger within that tax, a tax that would allow for its removal anytime gas prices spike above a certain level, so that we can absorb some of the pain out of the backs of the people of this country. That's one of the things that we are promising to do as a government of this country. In addition, we would like to recommend to the government of Dominica that they lead an effort amongst CARICOM to have a discussion with the government of Guyana. As you know, Guyana sits on some of the largest reserves of oil and natural gas in the entire world. It's a fellow neighbor, a fellow CARICOM partner, and we believe that now is a good time to start a conversation with the government of Guyana with a view to allowing us to access cheaper gasoline here in Dominica. Something along the lines of what was done with the Petrocaribe agreement, which Venezuela so graciously did for Dominica. We believe that this can be done, and we are making a recommendation to our government that they work through CARICOM to get that in place so that the other CARICOM countries will similarly benefit. And I believe that the people and government of Guyana would very well support such an initiative to ensure that we have this reduction in gasoline prices.
0: On the telephone, hello, talk to me, yes? Hello? Yes, sir, yes, sir.
2: I'm back again. Let me say something to you now. Every time I listen to the conversation, you know what I'm coming up with, man? Dominicans fall in love of fear. They induce relationships. You know, like when a woman have a man beaten and carrying on, you know, she don't want to leave for some reason. And he loves, that's why he beat me up. That kind of mentality. And that's what happened. For 26 years, they fall in a love relationship. Even the men cannot provide. And they still continue to take the abuse.
0: For some reason, your line is just not too clear. Not too clear. And I'm going to give you something from Sparrow. They say they like it, so it's sweet, huh? Yes, this one there from the Mighty Sparrow.

going forward, or will put pressure on the Roosevelt-Kerry government to expend the limited cash that we have. We'll look after the COVID. We'll take care of it. We'll not renege on our responsibilities to make the necessary

0: the crystal ball to see what's going to happen. We have to provide for it. So this obsession and this thing about trying to incense Dominicans to go after the stimulus package, and this thing about trying to get Dominicans to cause problems after the stimulus package, and to get Dominicans to go out on the streets and asking for a stimulus package, we have to be careful with that, because we have an event on our doorsteps which may require us to consider serious expenditure in terms of fixing that particular problem. So you understand what I'm trying to say, Darren?
1: Yes, sir.
0: Mm-hmm. I'm not sure if I say it well, because I never say things well, but I'm trying to say it as best as I can, and in simple language that everybody will understand.
2: So the question is to Mr. Ostrich, what is the excuse this time? That they can't ease the burden on the people of Dominica.

0: We understand. So let us be careful with this irresponsible call. This call with no analysis. This call with no information. The opposition has done no investigation. They have no information. They don't know what's going on in the country except to sit in front of the bureau polishing their fingernails and calling for a stimulus package of $300 million without considering the implications of that and the future impact that can have on the survival of our country and our people. You get me, Darrell, on this one?
1: Yes, sir.
0: So I rest my case on this one. The other thing I want to say, Darrell, is I'm beginning to notice
2: yellow fever. What is the excuse this time, huh?

Yeah, greetings, brethren. Greetings, Dominic. I'm happy you put what Todd was saying in check, because we are not using geothermal power yet. And it's not even in the testing phase, because that's not the plant that's built yet. But anyway, yo, what I have to say, man, when it rains, it don't choose where, what roof it got, the rain gonna fall. It rains on each and everyone's roof. So when that fuel rise, it's all Dominicans that's driving, it's feeling it. Whether you labor right, freedom right, papiites, or whatever you are, they're all feeling it. And they can make a difference, especially the bus driver. I mean, I don't understand. Do you care about one man, or you care about the future of the country? Because prime ministers come and go. Presidents come and go. You know, parties come and go. So we're supposed to be standing for the interests of the country. Look, in St. Vincent's, a few months ago, this prime minister came in. Look at what he's doing for his country. So, and you all there still supporting an individual like suppressing Dominica. Dominica have so much potential, man. You know, when you have people like Clarence and Mills and them defending what cannot be defended, that's what's happening in Dominica. And I think the bus drivers and them, they got to put, I don't know, I really don't know what kind of people we are. Before people, Dominican, you should take a stand and stand up. I don't know what they give you all to drink in Dominica. You're struggling. I hate it every day from friends and family, how tough it is. I just.

0: don't know, man, but y'all have to do something, man. Y'all have to do something to really dump the gun for the future generation.
1: We have another 7 minutes. This is the hot seat. Are you there, caller? Yes?
2: Yes, Matt, I'm there.
1: Yes?
2: Matt, you know, we don't need more. You're asking for excuses from Austria. Austria is passé, but to keep it in context, we want the truth. We don't want an excuse. We're looking for the truth, and the truth would be a comprehensive balance sheet of how the CBI money has been spent. Roosevelt Skerrit has not accounted for those billions. And we don't seem to be able to hold him to it. You know, billions of dollars, Matt. And it just disappeared into a vacuum. And when Roosevelt Skerrit was asked about the balance, I don't know if you have that clip, he gave some ridiculous thing like $2.50. You remember that?
1: Yep.
2: So I wonder, Matt, if the Chinese have taken over the expense to be the cost of the airport, if it's now a gift, if they're building it for free, because I don't think the CBI money, according to what Roosevelt Skerrit has said us, there's enough CBI money to build that airport. Has China taken over the construction of the airport? That's a reasonable question. And what are we giving in return? Have we given minerals? Because here's another thing. The MOU is already secret to us for 20 years. Did Skerrit have to give China mineral rights to compensate them for whatever is in the MOU? We don't know. How can we not know? How can a voter not know? And how will a voter cast his vote not knowing how to judge the people who are in the government, who may or may not have given away the island to China? We need to know what is in that MOU. And it sounds like we're talking nonsense, but it's a fact. A voter cannot make his vote without assessing the performance of the government. And the fact that this MOU is secret, we cannot make that determination until we know what's in the MOU. Thank you, man.
1: Thank you. We need a release, huh? A relief, huh? That's the call. We need a relief. Yes.
3: Good morning, Matt, and good morning to all Dominicans, as well as a pleasant good morning to Dr. Fongtin, who is back in the court again, Matt. Hopefully, this is the last time he will show up at that court, and they will put an end to that persecution. And Matt, I just don't even understand how the court system is functioning in Dominica. There seems to be no law and no constitution in Dominica. Not even the court is governed by the constitution. Not even the court that takes orders. The low court in Dominica does not seem to even take orders from the high court. And I don't know where this country will end up. But Matt, Lord have mercy upon these people. I hope they all find a conscience in due time before they eat the bread of sorrow. That is the only thing, you know, that can be meted out on a wicked people who decided by all means to persecute those they feel that they can trample on. It is not right for the country. That precedent is not right for the country. It is not right for democracy. It is not right for the people. Matt, the call where Dr. Fongtin said that the government should subsidize the increased cost of gas for Dominicans, it is the right call because they can do it. There is a lot of lavish financial waste in Dominica by that Roosevelt Skerrit regime, which they can extricate, Matt, from the Dominican people. I will not even say trim off because you don't call that trim off. The amount of waste, the amount of monies that are being misappropriated, Matt, you would call that, if they extricate that lavishness in these hard economic times, it can only mean well for the country. Matt, this Roosevelt Skerrit should use his conscience. That is if he still has one. As the jaws of life, in this hard economic crisis to extricate Dominicans from the financial wreckage he has imposed on the country. Matt, if that man is country-focused and serious about the economic well-being of Dominicans, Matt, do you think he would have been in a $64,000 to $74,000 mansion on the backs of the Dominican taxpayers every month, Matt, when he has a home in Vicars where he can live, Matt? Matt, what is the reason all the past dumbskulls who were part of the previous parliament and who have sucked the country dry, what are the reasons they are still receiving salaries? Even with the overbloated cabinet of uselessness, Matt. Matt, have you seen the fleet of scary security detail, the vehicles, the type of luxurious vehicles? Not too long ago, in a press conference, Skerrit said he was gifted a little Toyota, a Viet Toyota, Matt. But what he did not tell the Dominican people, that Toyota Land Cruiser that he drives is about $130,000, Matt. It's a high-end Toyota Land Cruiser. So how you drive in those in that type of vehicle, then you expect the people to make sacrifices. Matt, how many people have government GA vehicles running up and down doing their own private business? It is the taxpayers of the country who pay for the gas and the wear and tear when those vehicles break down. It is the taxpayers of the country, Dominicans, who have to pay for that. All those vehicles running, not even doing government business. Matt, that's just a few of, you know, areas, you know, that the extricating process of financial waste are identifying, you know, Matt, because it is a lot. So if he do all of that, Matt, the high cost of living, including gas prices, can be subsidized, which would help create an economic cushion or a buffer for the Dominican people. And yes, it can be done. This government has wasted too much of our resources and have just caused the country to go poorer and poorer. And you know why it is, you know, Dominicans are in for a double whammy, Matt? Is the fact that they have been unemployed for too long. Look at the billion-dollar project that is going on in Dominica, billions of dollars on an international airport, and Dominicans are not employed. Why? What is it that Dominicans are not employed on the biggest project in the history of Dominica? A project that is being funded with their CBI resources. And you're telling me that Dominicans are not employed? They can't make ends meet? Look at all the construction businesses all over town and everywhere, all those mansions. And you tell me that Dominicans are not skilled, they are not good enough to work on those projects? Matt, this government just needs to go. It's a Canada government. They need to go to allow a government that is willing to serve the Dominican people and the country to take its place in Dominica. That is what we need, a change in government. Else it's more of the same with Roosevelt, Skerrit and his cabal. Thank you, Matt.
1: Another Facebook message reads, the government has always been about enriching themselves at the expense of the people. I wish they raised the price to $25. We'll continue to talk at the 1 o'clock hour. Thank you very much for the hot set, for locking in on the hot set. See you again at 1 o'clock. Thank you very much.

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1: This is the midday news for today, Thursday, May 28th, 2026. Here are the headlines. A top independent basketball development program organization in New Jersey is drawing attention not only for its rapid success but also for its strong Dominican connection. In the region, the government of Jamaica has secured US $200 million in insurance coverage against hurricanes through a new catastrophe bond issued by the World Bank. And nearly 300 Ghanaian nationals, including children, returned to Ghana on Wednesday amid growing safety concerns following a wave of anti-immigrant protests in South Africa. The news is brought to you compliments of Quartz Dominica Limited.
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1: Welcome back. A basketball development program in the United States, recognized as the number one independent basketball organization in New Jersey, is drawing attention not only for its rapid success, but also for its strong Dominican connection. Founder and director of Pro Dev Unlimited, Khalil Brown, is the son of Dominica parents and has built the program on values rooted in his family's heritage, including discipline, purpose, community, and a commitment to excellence. Brown explained that the organization serves as a bridge program designed to help athletes transition between different levels of experience. He indicated that players are developed through the program before being connected through its international network to opportunities that best suit their growth, particularly when the organization cannot provide those opportunities directly. In 2023, Pro Dev Unlimited has recorded nearly 100 tournament championships, more than 1,000 game victories, and over 50 undefeated tournaments. The program has also helped athletes secure more than US $2 million in college scholarships. The organization, which works closely with Johnson Brown Academy and non-profit Passion Pursuit Academy, has produced several nationally ranked players and sent athletes to the prestigious Nike Junior EYBL Top 100 camp in the United States. Brown's growing professional network includes connections with professional basketball players such as Austin Reeves and Jake LaRiva of Los Angeles Lakers, along with Nate Pierre-Louis and Justin Robinson. The United Nations World Food Programme donated 12 desktop computers, one laptop, and three tablets to the Ministry of Health, Wellness and Social Services, aimed at strengthening the management and efficiency of the Social Welfare Information Management System. The devices were handed over during a ceremony at the conference room of the Ministry of Health, Wellness and Social Services, bringing together representatives of the ministry and the World Food Programme, as well as other recipients of donations from the World Food Programme. These devices will support the Department of Social Services in enhancing data management, providing operational efficiency, and strengthening service delivery to vulnerable individuals and families across Dominica. Also handed over were 22 laptops, tablets, and two desktop computers to support village councils across Dominica through the Information Support System Unit and the Office of Disaster Management.
3: These tools will strengthen key systems across government. Specifically, the 12 desktops will support the rollout of the Social Welfare Information Management Systems, or SWIMS. This will directly improve our social protection programs are managed, targeted, and delivered. The tablets and laptops will help the Department of Social Services with data management and system administration of SWIMS. Second, they will strengthen the work of the Information System Support Unit, particularly by improving data and financial reporting of the village councils. And third, they will enhance the operational capacity of the Office of Disaster Management, contributing to better coordination and preparedness in times of crisis. Together, these contributions support a broader goal, building stronger and more responsive and shock-ready systems to better serve communities across Dominica.
1: And that was Aisha Richards, a program assistant at the United Nations World Food Programme Caribbean Multi-Country Office, Dominica Satellite Office. Meanwhile, Austin Lazarus, computer analyst with ISSU, highlighted the role of digital transformation in improving accountability and operational efficiency within local government systems.
4: We have been supporting the councils through the VCAS primarily, which is basically a system that allows digital conversion of receipt of payment, which has been very impactful to the councils as well as the ministry and bodies in. So with the use of the tablets, the councils will definitely be more enhanced and more efficient in their reporting, etc. So we're very much grateful for this donation, and ISSU is very much in partnership and in support of this move.
1: Computer analyst with the Information System Support Unit, Austin Lazarus. Minister with responsibility for social services, Dr. Cassandra Williams, as well as a permanent secretary in the Ministry of Health, Wellness and Social Services, Dr. Kira Paul, were present and gave remarks during the ceremony. Q95 News will bring this comments in another newscast. Still in the local news, Minister for National Security Reuben Blackmore has suggested that parking restrictions be reintroduced on critical streets in Roseau. The minister's comments came following the most recent fire in Roseau earlier this month. During a press conference on May 11th, Blackmore said alleviating parking congestion in Roseau will aid in the smooth movement of fire trucks and other emergency vehicles when needed.
5: As you've always spoken about trying to access the last fire in Roseau. One of the things the police did some years ago, I think the chief was the most distinguished in Sakala, was on certain days to have assigned certain section of the road of parking and no parking on the other side, which of course would have left this carriageway unencumbered. So I think that is something that has to be explored, because that has been civilized, God forbid. The fire truck trying to navigate on a normal working day, things go straight, how difficult that's going to be. So that's not going to cost the public education, but of course, we have to find smart ways of managing traffic. And I believe we have to maybe go back to the days of assigning one side of the road around, of the street, sorry, especially critical corridors in Roseau, to parking, and the other side to take care. No parking to be allowed. But that requires public education.
1: And that was Minister for National Security, Reuben Blackmore. Incoming Chairman of the OECS Council of Ministers of Environmental Sustainability, Kosia Frederick, says the region is facing a critical period marked by significant biodiversity loss and growing environmental challenges that are not of the Caribbean people's making. Speaking during the open ceremony of the 13th OECS Council of Ministers for Environmental Sustainable meeting earlier this week, Frederick pointed to the increasing impacts of climate-related events across the region. Referencing the recent trough system which affected eastern parts of Dominica, Frederick criticized what he described as the arrogance and condescending approach often displayed by developed countries when addressing climate resilience in small island developing states.
6: At this point of history, we have seen massive biodiversity loss all across the region. As small island states of the OECS, we continue to confront all of these issues that are not of our making. We inherited something that we had no control over, we had no part in. And so, for the OECS region, we have lived the experiences of climate change. And here in Dominica, we have faced this very deeply. We understand resilience because we live it every day. On April 26th, just last a few weeks ago, the eastern part of the country was hit by a major event. In our own lifetime, an event that we had no control over, and massive destruction to farmlands and dwelling homes. And it's important to take note of this, because there's a certain level of arrogance and a condescending approach that is being dealt to us by developed countries, speaking to us in a tone as if we do not know how to survive in our own space. And so for us today, friends, comrades, an exhibition like this is so important.
1: Frederica further stated that investments in resilient infrastructure, renewable energy and ecosystem restoration reflect a national commitment to securing the future of the region. He noted that addressing the challenges ahead will require renewed thinking and greater innovation in sustainable development efforts.
6: And so we choose innovation, we choose sustainability, because our investment in resilient infrastructure, renewable energy, ecosystem restoration, food security, disaster preparedness, and sustainable development reflect a national undertaking that the future requires, and also requires with new thinking. And the future definitely for Dominica and for the OECS demands innovation. And innovation, again, is not a new concept. When the first settlers came on this land and they built a canoe, I was reminded by a good friend in the audience here, when they built a canoe to navigate the rough waters of our ocean, that was innovation. When the ancestors struggled to build structures that could withstand strong winds, that was innovation. So this is not new to us. And so I see hope. I feel there's hope, because there's a new generation of young people who are stepping forward. And when you go around this place this evening and for the rest of the week, you will see young people taking charge. Not blaming a generation before them. They understand that the generation before them had their own issues and their own limitations, but they're using the ideas in their own time to make sure that they can create a better space than what they inherited. And so we need partners in doing all of this.
1: And that was the Minister for the Environment, Kozier Frederick. Still in local news, a joint operation carried out in the communities of Cocoa Bottom and Goodwill has resulted in the removal of several abandoned vehicles as authorities intensify efforts to improve public safety and environmental health. The initiative was conducted by the Commonwealth of Dominica Police Force in collaboration with the Solid Waste Division, the National Authorizing Office, and Rapid Response Recovery. Officials stated that the exercise forms part of the police force's community policing strategy aimed at promoting safer and cleaner communities through partnerships with residents and agencies. Authorities warn that derelict vehicles pose multiple risks, including serving as breeding grounds for mosquitoes and rodents, obstructing roads and pedestrian access, and contributing to criminal activity and environmental pollution. The police also noted concerns about increased fire hazards and the negative impact abandoned vehicles have on community appearance. Vehicle owners are urged to remove derelict vehicles from public spaces immediately, with the police cautioning that abandoned vehicles left on public roads could be removed and disposed of without further notice. Finally, in the local news, addressing the critical role of regional integration, Her Excellency Jacinth Henry Martin A seasoned diplomat and cultural advocate highlighted the immense opportunities available if the appropriate mechanisms are established to connect local citizens with Caribbean diaspora. She noted that a prominent challenge in this relationship is the policy misalignment that occurs when diaspora members expect the routine and everyday norms of their host countries to be reflected locally. Henry Martin explained that this divergence often leads to overseas citizens to question why local policies and rules differ from those abroad, creating friction due to distinct legislative and operational frameworks. To bridge these gaps, she proposed the implementation of an umbrella overarching organization of Eastern Caribbean states-wide diaspora strategy to streamline communication, maximize utility, and improve data collection and analytics across individual member states.
7: Opportunities, for example, if the appropriate mechanisms are in place for our people here to use what we have to send it to our people in the diaspora. And certainly, there is some confusion sometimes, I would list this as a challenge, in policy misalignment between what our people in the diaspora have come to accept as routine and everyday and normal compared to what we have here in terms of policies. And sometimes, regrettably, they want or they question, why is this not the same here as it is there? We have our own rules, we make our own laws, we do things differently, but sometimes that can be a challenge. And so I come with my own strategic recommendations. I've heard other people giving theirs, and so here I go. Is it possible, I think I voiced one already, to have an OECS-wide diaspora strategy? I know individual OECS countries have, each individual has its own, but perhaps there can be an umbrella of thoughts, an overarching policy, so that we all are trying to glean information that is generally of utility. Is there scope for improving data collection and analytics? I think there is. Diaspora investment vehicles. Integrate culture. Well, I have to repeat this. Integrate culture into economic diplomacy. And culture is not just, any one thing. It is spice up our diplomacy with authentic who we are people.
1: Ambassador Her Excellency Jacinth Henry Martin. In the region, the government of Jamaica has secured US $200 million in insurance coverage against hurricanes through a new catastrophe bond issued by the World Bank. The bond, arranged through the International Bank for Reconstruction and Development, replaces the previous catastrophe bond that provided US $150 million in coverage. That earlier bond was fully paid out in 2025 after Hurricane Melissa impacted the island in October last year. Issued under the IBRD's Capital at Risk Notes program, catastrophe bonds allow developing countries to transfer disaster-related risk to international capital markets. Under the arrangement, the World Bank issues the bond and enters into a risk transfer agreement with the Jamaican government. In a statement issued on Wednesday, Jamaica's Ministry of Finance said the 2026 catastrophe bond received strong interest from international investors, attracting participation from 25 global investors compared with 15 investors in 2024. The ministry indicated that the catastrophe bond forms part of the government's broader multi-layered disaster risk financing strategy, aimed at strengthening Jamaica's financial resilience. It added that the initiative is intended to support a rapid response following major natural disasters while reducing the fiscal burden on governments. And internationally, nearly 300 Ghanaian nationals returned to Ghana on Wednesday amid growing safety concerns following a wave of anti-immigrant protests in South Africa. The group, which included children, departed from Johannesburg on the flight to Accra as part of what officials described as a voluntary repatriation exercise for Ghanaian citizens who said they no longer felt safe remaining in South Africa. Here's more on this story.
8: Waves of anti-immigrant protests in South Africa have seen these Ghanaian nationals decide it's too dangerous to stay. A group of 300 people queued to be among the first to board flights home from Johannesburg early on Wednesday.
9: I'm happy my go to my country. So, my brother, it's not easy to go someone's country then disturb you always.
8: Authorities described a voluntary repatriation process for Ghanaian citizens who say they no longer feel safe. Heightened safety concerns follow a series of anti-immigration protests in recent weeks, in some cases accompanied by instances of violence against migrants from other sub-Saharan African countries. Campaigners have demanded tighter controls on what they described as undocumented migrants and accused foreigners of contributing to crime and unemployment. South Africa has been working with Ghana on a list of around 800 people who have indicated they want to leave. Ghana's High Commissioner to South Africa, Benjamin Kwashi, hoped the departures would ease tensions while preserving diplomatic ties.
10: The demonstrators have said that they want us to work together. How do we work together? Ensuring that those that are undocumented, we are taking them back home. We are ensuring that if we want to work as a committee of nations to achieve much together, the Pan-Africanism that we all talk about, we should allow institutions to work. Once the institutions are working, I don't think we'll find ourselves in this kind of situations whatsoever again.
8: Migrant rights groups say they are being scapegoated by South Africans who blame them for the country's economic problems. Unemployment hovers at over 30% and disproportionately affects the black population. South African authorities have condemned violence against foreign nationals and pledged to crack down on xenophobic attacks.
1: That's the midday news, and here's a recap of the headlines. A top independent basketball development program organization in New Jersey is drawing attention not only for its rapid success, but also for its strong Dominican connection. In the region, the government of Jamaica has secured US $200 million in insurance coverage against hurricanes through a new catastrophe bond issued by the World Bank. And internationally, nearly 300 Ghanaian nationals, including children, returned to Ghana on Wednesday amid growing safety concerns following a wave of anti-immigrant protests in South Africa. The news was brought to you compliments of Quartz Dominica Limited. I am Ferdinand Valmond.
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0: It is with great sadness that we announce the death of our dearly beloved Josiah Dorival Dodds of Wesley, better known as Pope or Bass. He departed this life on Thursday, 14th of May 2026 at his residence. He was a member of the Northeastern Funeral Association. He left to mourn his wife, Natalia Altina Telemach Dodds of Wesley, children Brenda Dodds, Tate, predeceased, Gordon, Pemberton, Andrew, Didier, and Lindy Dodds, adopted daughter Augustina Smiley Samuel, daughters-in-law Donna and Claudette Dodds, grandchildren including Justina Burnett, Andrew Dodds Louise, Keldon Edwards, Antoinette and Andy Samuel, Kerry, Kishma and Kelvin Teat, Dorian 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Brothers Julian, that's Julian Julia Dodds and Joseph Niceboy Dodds. Sisters Cynthia, that's sisters Frida Dodds and Lisnin Leslie. Sisters-in-law Cynthia Dodds, Irene Telemach, Bertha Telemach Joseph and Catherine Telemach. Nieces and nephews including Sharon, Xavier, Randolph Spice Lesnin, Yasmin, Jana, Clinton, Ronald, Ronnie, Hugh, Nelson, Clevern, Joycelyn, Cleotra, Cleveland and Jerry Dodds, that's Jeffrey Dodds, Arthur, Harley, Alton, Trevor, Michael, Marilyn Burton, Van, Vernita, Joan, Samuel, Roy, Brother Joe, James and Papi Joseph. 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Other relatives including Joy, Jackson, Roma Telemach and family, Aisha, Mildred and Gilda Dodds, Leroy, Ainsworth, Rosalyn Carnival, Reverend Evans Dodds and family, Ronis, Cyrus, Mervyn Dodds and family, Gloria Schillingford and family, Honorable Fidel Grant and parents, Benny Maskell and Tilda Ducrey. Friends including Mark Fosen Barber, Cuthbert Honorary, Royston Prosper, Cardinal Philip, Anna Rose James, Dorden Robin and siblings, Elcida Greenaway, Mark Claire Richards, Jean Elrius Hooters. 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Thomas, Enstin Drygo, Ivona Williams, Dr. MacDonald Thomas, Brandon Phillip, Mr. and Mrs. Jeremy, Telemach, Dodds, Hopkins and Africa Families, Wesley Methodist and Seventh-day Adventist Congregation, and the Wesley Community Health Team. Neighbors including Norm, Shaw and Defoe Families, Anfia and Anfia Benjamin. The funeral service for the late Joshua Dorival Dodds will be held on Saturday, May 30th, 2026 at the Wesley Methodist Church at 2 p.m. with viewing at 1:30 p.m. followed by interment at the Methodist Church Yard Cemetery. Funeral arrangements handled by the Northeastern Funeral Association. The management and staff of Q95 FM Radio extends the deepest condolences to the family and friends of the late Joshua Dorival Dodds of Wesley, better known as Pope or Bass.
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0: 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Do It Center and Do It Center Express would like to inform the public that the store will be closing early on Friday, May 29th at 4 p.m. to facilitate a staff meeting. We apologize for any inconvenience caused and will resume regular hours on Saturday. Domlec advises the public that in effort to facilitate a staff training, its Roseau and Portsmouth offices will be closed from 1 p.m. on Wednesday, 27th, Thursday, 28th, and Friday, 29th May, 2026. Business will resume on Monday, 1st June 2026 at 7:45 a.m. at Roseau, at 8 a.m. at Portsmouth. Domlec apologizes for any inconvenience caused and thanks customers for their understanding. The National Bank of Dominica Limited invites suitably qualified and experienced contractors from Dominica and the OECS member states to apply for pre-qualification for a proposed construction project located in Kingfield in the parish of St. Paul, Commonwealth of Dominica. Interested applicants are required to request the pre-qualification documents by email at tenders@nbdominica.com. Strict adherence to the submission requirements, including deadlines and format as specified in the pre-qualification documents, will be enforced. NBD reserves the right to accept or reject any application and is not bound to shortlist any applicant. Members of the National Cooperative Credit Union Limited who plan to attend the Society's 16th Annual General Meeting on Wednesday, 3rd June 2026 at 5 p.m. at the St. Alphonsus Parish Hall Goodwill should contact the following bus drivers for transportation. Wharton Waven and Mont Prosper, Glen St. Jean, bus number HF119. Trafalgar, Peter St. Jean, bus number HE717. Bellevue Chopin, Pichler, Yvonne George, bus number HF070. Point Michel, Gregory Latouche, also known as Jerry, bus number HF685. Soufrière, Scottsdale and Gallio, Lee Bellet, bus number HF749. Maho, Massac, Campbell, Warner and Bells, Cedric Daybor, bus number HE346. Vehicars, Danny Honoré, bus number HE752. Pierre Bush, Jerome Lockhart, bus number HE613. Thibault, Jason Francois, bus number HF301. Penville, Justin Dubois, bus number HH422. Also including Delices, Buitica and Laplane, and Kennedy Williams, bus number HF169. The Kalinago Territory, Roger Frederick, bus number HE961. Petit Sufria, Santaver, Good Hope and Castle Bruce, Rodney Buckmeyer, bus number HH226. Rivia Sirik, Monjon and Granfour, Elijah John Baptist, bus number HE440. Members are urged to make a special effort to be on time. And this concludes your notice board items for this time. Your DNL lottery draw comes up next.
1: Winning numbers for Dominica National Lottery morning draw of Thursday, the 28th of May, 2026. Daily three morning draw winning numbers are 0, 4, and 6. The Multi-X ball selected is 2X. 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The Big 4 morning draw winning numbers are 1, 1, 5, and 2. The Multi-X ball selected is 2X. 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The next morning draw is on Friday, the 29th of May, 2026. Remember, at Dominica National Lottery...
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Father Isaac Omoro, Father Thaddeus Mama, and Sister Gloria Christian. 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
2: Hello, and welcome to Yui and You, a program of the UWI Global Campus in Dominica. I'm your host, Dr. Kimu Joseph, and joining me today is someone who's no stranger to Yui and You, and that is Dr. Barry Casimir, who is the program officer at UWI Global Campus in Dominica. Dr. Casimir will be talking to us today about his UWI experience as a staff member who's been working at the institution for over 20 years. Good day, Dr. Casimir.
3: Hi, good day, and how are you?
2: I am doing very well, and I trust the same is true for you.
3: I am okay, thanks.
2: Awesome. Now, Dr. Casimir, I know you, of course, but tell our audience a little bit about yourself.
3: Thank you. Well, I'm Dr. Barry Casimir. I've been working at the University of the West Indies Global Campus for the past 25 or so years. I mean, the time come and go so fast.
2: Mm-hmm.
3: I did my doctoral degree in educational leadership and management, and I am the program officer at the UWI Global Campus. I'm really responsible for development of programs, monitoring program success, and also looking at access to higher education. Those are the key things I really do at the Global Campus site.
2: Very good. Now, you have been at the Global Campus, you say, for over 25. I thought it was over 20, but you're saying over 25.
3: No.
2: So time matches on. What would you say is the best thing about working at UWI?
3: I've seen UWI Global Campus evolve. I started at the Global Campus 24, and we had, first of all, face-to-face classes with the BSc programs. We moved from having just one BSc program you could complete at the then School of Continuing Studies, then moved to Open Campus. Then we had multiple programs. We had multiple BSc programs, and then we had master's programs. Then we saw those programs move to online. And the online version of the program, it has also evolved as relates to teaching and learning. So that sort of evolution in terms of change has really inspired me as I do my work as relates to getting more people access Global Campus. And I've loved working at UWI simply because of the staff and camaraderie that we have at the Global Campus.
2: That's true. Now, when you did your doctorate between 2015 and 2019, your primary focus was on tertiary level education access. Why was that topic so important for you and still is so important for you today?
3: One of the key things I noticed is that many young people, while they may want to go to university and seek higher education, the whole trajectory in terms of what they want to do, how to get there, I noticed that there were difficulties a lot of young people encountered, and even mature students as well. And when I did my research, I also noticed that a lot of people wanted to do programs and they did not have any idea what the subject area is about and even what the career path is about. And also what I noticed, low-income students particularly had difficulties accessing higher education. So those are the things I learned when I did my degree program and as it relates to access to higher education. What is fascinating is that, and that shows the evolution of the Global Campus, we are now trying to have people access Global Campus through the CPE programs that we are offering, and also looking at other key areas as it relates to experiential learning, the experience, other programs that they would have done as it relates to CPEs, what they would have, other CPEs that they would have done, continuing professional education they would have done, and we use that to actually provide access into higher education.
2: Right. Now, we're talking about CPEs, which is continuing and professional education. I'm glad you went there, because one of the distinct paths of access that you have been an advocate for is the continuing and professional education CPEs. What is the value of CPE at UWI?
3: CPE holds a lot of different value you can think of. One, you do the CPE that you can actually get trained in a particular area.
2: Mm-hmm.
3: But not only that, you can utilize the CPE to actually access higher education, not only at UWI, but also other top universities. We have seen in the past that people utilize the CPEs and get credits for certain courses within different universities. We have seen that. So CPE is very important, particularly for people who are in particular fields that they may not have training in. So you do the CPE course and you get training, up to the training in that particular area.
2: Mm-hmm. Now, we have been talking about UWI programs and courses and continuing professional education for many years, you and I. And people have been responding and have been listening to us over the years and participating. But what about somebody who's probably listening to us right now and is thinking about pursuing studies at UWI, whether it's a degree program or a CPE program? What would you say to that person?
3: One of the top 1.5 in the world, so you can't go wrong. The University of the West Indies, that is our university. We want everybody who resides in the Caribbean to attend the University of the West Indies. But not only that, we have trained facilitators, one, and also we have a robust program that can help anybody who do those programs when they enter the work world, they'll be able to flourish. So I can tell you the University of the West Indies is the number one university in the Caribbean. And I would advise anybody to do their programs at the University of the West Indies. I've done all my programs at the University of the West Indies. So I'm not just talking about the University of the West Indies. I have actually been through my first degree, second degree, and doctoral degree, all have been at the University of the West Indies.
2: Awesome. We have been talking to Dr. Barry Casimir, who is the program officer at the University of the West Indies Global Campus in Dominica. He has been talking about his 25 years of experience at the UWI and his interest in providing access to Caribbean people. If you have any questions at all about the University of the West Indies, particularly the Global Campus, please give us a call at 1-767-448-3182. Until next time on UWI and You, I'm Dr. Kimon Joseph. Take care.

All right, Dominica, good afternoon to you and welcome to the Talk on the Block. You know, if it's on the block, we'll talk about it. And there's a very important Catholic Charismatic Conference taking place soon. That will be our focus for the next few minutes. And we'll get into other issues right after this, huh? Let's take a quick break. We'll come back and we'll introduce our guests for the afternoon. My name is Matt. This is the Talk on the Block. If it's on the block, we'll talk about it. Stick around.

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The 45th Annual Charismatic Renewal Conference is here under the inspiring theme, "The light of Christ shines in the darkness, and the darkness cannot overcome it." 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Father Isaac Omoro, Father Thaddeus Mama, and Sister Gloria Christian. 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Dynamic workshops will also be available for youth and adults, making this a life-changing experience for the entire family. Registration is only $20. 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Don't miss the 45th Annual Charismatic Renewal Conference, a divine encounter where hearts will be renewed, lives transformed, and the light of Christ will shine brighter than ever. The 45th Annual Charismatic Renewal Conference. 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

0: Shine on Me, the 45th Catholic Charismatic Conference. Get ready for a weekend of praise and worship. Let me at this time say good afternoon to our guests to tell us all about the big Catholic Charismatic Conference. Good afternoon to you. How are you doing?
1: Good afternoon. I am doing very well. Thank you.
0: Lady on my right, what is the name?
1: My name is Teresa John, the Public Relations Officer of the Catholic Charismatic Renewal in Dominica.
0: All right. And you?
1: Thank you for accommodating us this afternoon.
0: I used to work for the Catholic Church, you know, a long time ago, so I always feel obliged to give back, so you're almost welcome. They started my journey in broadcasting. Good afternoon to you. How are you doing?
2: Hi, Matt. Good afternoon. Nice having us here. Thank you. And my name is Sylvestin Bedno, and it's a joy to be with you to share with Dominica what the Charismatic Renewal Conference is all about.
0: Let's start with the theme. Let's, of course, tell the Dominican public, those listening on the internet, what's the theme?
1: Okay, the theme this year is the light of Christ shines in the darkness, and the darkness cannot overcome it.
0: Mm-hmm.
1: Every year, towards the ending of the year, we would meet our service team. We would invoke the power of the Holy Spirit, ask Him to empower us. And so when we did that last year, we were led to the Gospel of John, chapter 1, verse 5.
0: Mm-hmm.
1: And so we went into deep meditation, and so we came up with that theme. Again, being under the guidance and the influence of the Holy Spirit. So that is how we formulated the theme this year.
0: So we have 3 days. And day one encompasses, what do we do on day one?
2: Day one, we formally open Friday afternoon. We start with registration. Presently, registration is going on. We end at 2.
0: Mm-hmm.
2: And this is done at the Youth Secretariat on Independence Street. And tomorrow, we continue registration again from 9 o'clock to 2 o'clock, same place. And from 3, we move to the venue site at the Goodwill Parish Hall. Registration continues. So you can be registered from Friday, Saturday, Sunday, all day. No reason to stay away. Registration is open. So on Friday, we mm-hmm. continue for registration at 4. And we do have the rosary. We ask for the Mother Mary intercession for the success of the conference. And then 5 o'clock, we have praise and worship on Friday. The formal opening will be from 6 p.m. We have welcome remarks by our spiritual director, who is Father Elvio Augustine, and also by His Lordship Kendrick Forbes. He'll be blessing us with His presence. We always look forward to having Him. And then we have the Eucharistic celebration. This year, we're having a Mass to set the pace. We're going to have the Eucharistic celebration. So we have that at 6:15,
0: mm-hmm.
2: and teaching will be incorporated then. So we will be having the teaching as part of the Mass. The light of Christ shines in the darkness, and the darkness cannot overcome it. So even the theme itself is a topic. So we're starting, we're setting the pace with that from day one.
0: Mm-hmm. Who's the lecturer on that one?
2: Pardon?
0: Who's the lecturer?
2: The presenter will be our visiting priest, who is Father Isaac Omuro from Trinidad. He is on island, and he is just waiting to share with us. We're just waiting. He's very powerful in that ministry, sharing, healing, and deliverance. And he is just open to the Holy Spirit. So we are going to have a powerful session from that very first day. We're trusting the Lord to do mighty things.
0: On Saturday, day number
1: even
0: 2?
1: Even before we go to Saturday.
0: Okay.
1: You know, anything that you're planning, you must have an objective. And so the objective of this conference this year with the theme is to help us to reorient our lives by actively resolving to dispel areas of darkness in our individual lives and striving for holiness. This will help us, and that will be portrayed through our individual lives where the light of Christ is supposed to be shining in us. So yes, we speak of the light of Christ, and we all know, or we should know, that darkness can never and will never overcome light. And so if we have the light of Christ in us, we are to shine. Whenever anyone sees us, we are supposed to bring that light of Christ to everyone. And so the theme came in and the objective.
0: I've heard in recent times people saying, well, there seems to be a spirit of darkness taking over the country. Have you heard that?
1: Yes, you hear that all the time. And you know, sometimes when we talk about darkness, we think of somebody doing something to us. But it is more than that. Anything that is evil, anything that is not of God, it is indeed darkness. So sometimes the way that we treat people, the way that we speak about people, the way that we just, anything bad, it is darkness.
2: That's right.
1: Because Christ is about light. How is it we want to say we love God, but yet we hate our brother and sister that we see every day? And when we talk about the word, it's not a matter of just speaking about it. We're supposed to be living it. And for me personally, I think if we love more, if we're able to forgive more, the light of Christ will penetrate the darkness. And so we have to let the Holy Spirit of God guide our thoughts, guide the way that we deal with people. I mean, you eat in and you bite your tongue. So there will come a time when you will be up in arms against your fellow brother or sister. Mm-hmm. But we're not supposed to hold on to that. We have to ask God to give us that spirit
0: let it go.
1: And to move on.
0: And
1: let God have his way. Let God have his way.
2: Yes, that's true. We talk of light. God is light. And anywhere God doesn't exist, there is darkness. And the spate of violence in our country, you know, crime, brutal murders, you know, anything that doesn't give glory to God, untruthfulness, you know, being of double standard, anything that doesn't give light, doesn't speak Christ, is darkness. For example, if I'm not truthful, if I'm not honest, if I have no integrity, I cannot be a child of God. I cannot be walking in the light of God. But if I'm walking in the light of God, I will strive. It doesn't mean that I'm perfect, but I will strive to walk in that light of Christ. And when we walk in the light of Christ, the darkness will be exposed because we want to do better. We strive to do what is right. So we're exhorting people to come. Open up our hearts, let God in, and then we will see change in our land. We will.
0: When we come back, we'll talk about day number two. Go register today for the big Catholic Charismatic Conference.

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Father Isaac Omoro, Father Thaddeus Mama, and Sister Gloria Christian. 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Dynamic workshops will also be available for youth and adults, making this a life-changing experience for the entire family. 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Don't miss the 45th Annual Charismatic Renewal Conference, a divine encounter where hearts will be renewed, lives transformed, and the light of Christ will shine brighter than ever. The 45th Annual Charismatic Renewal Conference. 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

0: Saturday, the second day. What happens on Saturday?
1: On Saturday, we start from 8 a.m. Again, we start with the Holy Eucharist. At that Mass, we always encourage persons to bring in their family members that are not well and will not be able to stay throughout the day on Saturday. So there is this Mass at 8 o'clock. Everyone is invited. You can bring in your sick. They will be prayed with. And so that begins the Saturday. Then we continue from 9, where we have praise and worship, because that's a very integral part when it comes to the conference. Mm-hmm. Praise and worship, because a lot happens there. That will be followed by the first teaching on the Saturday morning, and the teaching will be Do Not Despair, and that will be presided by Father Mama. Father Mama is from the parish of La Salette, but he has been recently moved to the parish of Fatima. So Father Mama will be the preacher, Do Not Despair. Then, of course, we have a break from about 10:30. When we resume at 11, we begin again with praise and worship. Then we go into the second teaching on Saturday morning. The theme is the light of Christ always overcome darkness. And Sister Gloria Christian will be the presenter this time. Then at 12:15, we break into praise and worship. As I said, Matt, praise and worship is an integral part, and we have to learn to open up ourselves to the prompting of the Holy Spirit, to see the work of the Holy Spirit in us. And so, after the praise and worship, 12:30, we will have guided reflection. Participants will be given the opportunity to recap on central points from the presentation earlier on. And that will be conducted by our brother Martin. So persons will be allowed or given the opportunity to just share on what they would have received during the morning. And we break for lunch at 1, because you must eat you to be regenerated, rejuvenated. And so we come back after lunch at 2, where there will be the healing service. But before we go into the healing service at 3, our presider, our visiting priest, Father Isaac, will be sharing on be sustained by the Holy Spirit. Because yes, we have to let go and to let the Holy Spirit work in and through us. And if I just go back to the first teaching on Saturday morning, Do not despair. You know, if all the difficulties, all the challenges that we face in this time, it is easy for us to despair. But the Word of God says to us that we should not despair. And so come and be encouraged, so you can get tips, you can hear the Word of God that will help you along the way.
0: We're going to do this one, let go, and let God, I will come back for the final day on Sunday.

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1: From your rise to a brand new day, brothers and sisters of Dominica, prepare your hearts for a powerful encounter with the Lord. 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Father Isaac Omoro, Father Thaddeus Mama, and Sister Gloria Christian. 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Dynamic workshops will also be available for youth and adults, making this a life-changing experience for the entire family. 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
0: Our final day on Sunday.
2: Thank you, Matt. This song says a lot. You're still a Catholic and you need to come back to the Holy Spirit powerfully. And we're looking forward to having you for that weekend. You see, you know the appropriate song to play.
0: You're all filled with
2: amen. So thank you. So Sunday we continue at 9 a.m. and we start as usual with praise and worship. Praise and worship sets the tone for the day. Really powerful praise and worship. And just to say, we will be blessed with the revival lights. So we're going to have a powerful praise and worship session. And then we go, our next session would be at about 9:30. We have an open presentation. And the topic would be understanding the nature of darkness. Understanding the nature of darkness. And we need to be enlightened on that. There's a lot of darkness all around, in our hearts, at home, at our workplaces, in higher places, and they need to be exposed. And there, people will have the opportunity to share their questions, have them answered, and a little explanation as to what darkness in terms of Christ mean. And we're hoping that we will live, me too, we will live with a better understanding as to what darkness is, because we really want to get rid of darkness in our land. We need to bring back the light of Christ in our land. So we are looking forward to that open forum where people will participate openly and freely and live with a better understanding. Then we have a break. Then we resume with workshops. On Sunday, we'll be having workshops. We allow participants a time to hear more, ask questions, to learn more. And we will be doing one workshop. It will be enlightening us on practical pointers in dealing with and overcoming fear. Dealing with and overcoming fear. Journeying with each other. That's for the youth. We'll have that workshop, journeying with the youth. And we include the youth. We work for them because they say they need more. We tend to leave them behind, but we always try to bring them aboard. And the good thing is we'll have a youth leading them into that. So the youth know what they want, and they will be working the other youth through that section. So we're hoping it will be a good workshop that will be a fruit. And we also have practical ways of dealing with crisis. We have one of our service team members will be doing this one, practical ways of dealing with crisis. There's a lot of crisis, crisis in our personal lives, health, financial, work, many, many, many different areas where we have crisis. And sometimes if we're not sure where to go, how to turn, what to do, it becomes overwhelming. But God has the answer. The Holy Spirit is there to enlighten us. So come for the weekend. There's a lot to learn, a lot to experience, a lot to share. And then at 11:15, we'll be having another teaching, which is Be a Witness of Christ, the Light. be a witness of Christ, the light. Not a light, but the light. Christ is the light, and we need to be witnesses of Christ. And this will be done by our visiting priest, Father Isaac Omuro. So come, we have so much to be to get for that weekend.
0: It seems like a packed weekend.
2: A packed weekend, yes. So you cannot miss anything. And we continue at 1:15 with the empowerment session, where we'll be commissioning. We come for a weekend with open hearts. We come and experience. We come to encounter Jesus. And when we get so much, we expect it to give back. Because the Lord, whatever He gives us is not for ourselves, is to give back, to build a better community, to build a better society, to be a best version of ourselves. So we come in there, we're going to take, and then we're going to be sent out. So when we're empowered, we're going to be sent out. So we'll be having a little commissioning exercise.
0: So you're going to light the candle out there.
2: You hit it right. So we're going to have a commissioning. Hopefully we'll have a light ceremony. That's a secret, so come and you will see what it's like. So so that's what it is. We'll be having a commissioning where we send all time.
0: But before you go, let us know, registration again, where it can take place.
3: Registration is taking place at the Youth Secretariat that is on Independence Street opposite the infirmary. And they will be there until about 2:00. They started at 9:00. They will continue tomorrow morning, God's fair, from 9 a.m. and will go up until 2:00. And then from 2:00, we move across to the parish hall area, which is the place that we'll be having the conference. Mm-hmm. So persons can register on site. Mm. So registration is
2: on
3: open.
2: Site, yeah. Mm-hmm.
3: If you cannot make it on Friday, you come on Saturday, you can still register. You come on Sunday, you still register.
0: Now, there's somebody sitting at home. Your final words there. Are your parting words? Why should I go to the conference? Just try to convince somebody at home why they should come to the conference this weekend.
3: Remember, the theme is the light of Christ shines in the darkness, and the darkness cannot overcome it. We're also going to be having the empowerment session. You come to that session, you come to that conference, you open up your spirit to the Holy Spirit of God, which will enable you to do everything according to the will of God for your life. And as Christians, as people, we need to know our purpose in life. That is how we're going to be fully open to the prompting of the Spirit. Because even during the empowerment session, the gifts of the Holy Spirit comes down. So during that session, you have people receiving the gift of healing. They can lay hands on people as the Spirit enables them. You receive the gift of tongues. You know, sometimes you figure out what it is a person is saying, but we have to give the Holy Spirit of God the opportunity to work in our lives, because it is nothing about us. We have to open up. So when you come, you open yourself to the Holy Spirit, you are empowered. The Holy Spirit uses whoever He wants. Whoever He wants. So it is up to you to come and receive your blessing. Come with an open mind to allow the Holy Spirit of God to use you in whatever way that He wants.
0: In the past 45 years, you've seen a lot of transformation.
2: Oh yes.
3: Definitely.
0: Any final comments?
2: Yes. I'm a version of that. I mean, from the first time I attended a conference, I've never turned back. I mean, I would not be here talking if it were not. The power of the Holy Spirit, the renewal is dependent on the power of the Holy Spirit. And when the Holy Spirit is within you, there's nothing that you cannot do, because the power is with us. The word is power.
0: There's no fear there.
2: No fear. There will be a little timidity, but then the Holy Spirit overcomes that. The Holy Spirit comes. And you have nothing to lose. You have nothing to lose more than gain the Holy Spirit. And also, come for the weekend, because as we encounter Jesus, he's not so much maybe the other person, but me as the individual. When I come to encounter Christ, it's me. I cannot ask Jesus or the Holy Spirit to work on someone else unless he works with me. So I need to come with an open heart and open mind and receive what the Lord has for me. And then there can be transformation outside. So come and be blessed.
0: Folks, it was a pleasure.
2: Amen.
3: Thank you.
0: Blessed weekend.
3: It was
0: okay.
3: Nice having you.
0: Thank you. Bye bye.
2: Thank you so much.
3: Thank you
2: God
3: so much.
2: You.
3: And we look forward to participants from all over Dominica to join us for the weekend.
0: God bless you. God bless
3: Thank you.
2: God bless you. God bless you.

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Brothers and sisters of Dominica, prepare your hearts for a powerful encounter with the Lord. The 45th Annual Charismatic Renewal Conference is here under the inspiring theme, "The light of Christ shines in the darkness, and the darkness cannot overcome it." 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

0: 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And custodian of a powerful Creole and Dominican identity. 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
1: Dominica, this morning we had a very interesting discussion, which we chose to continue this afternoon. Can the government of Dominica give the people an ease in terms of absorbing some of the gas profits? Like we saw happening there in St. Vincent just yesterday, a big national address on Vincentian Radio, where the Prime Minister basically said they're going to absorb, you know, most of the profits, their profits in gas. Can Dominica do the same? Just last week, we heard from the leader of the United Workers Party speaking to the very same issue. Let's speak, continue to speak.
2: Now to some of the more vexing issues which confronts us at this time. I wish to begin with the high fuel prices. As those of you know, those of you who drive around Dominica, gas prices have been on the rise since the start of the Iran war, through, of course, no fault of ours here in Dominica. It's now approaching $20 a gallon of both diesel and petrol. And these are serious implications, of course, implications for commuter fares. So there may be increases in commuter fares, as well as other implications of these rising prices. There is therefore a need for some government intervention, which we have not seen. As most of you would know, the government of Dominica takes $3.50 on every gallon of gas that is sold in this country. So from the $20 that you're paying, $3.50 goes to the government of Dominica. In a time like this, where the price of gasoline is hitting the roof, I think it is a good time for the government of Dominica to take the initiative and, in fact, agree for a reduction in this $3.50. It will be a temporary measure, but it will go a long way towards easing the pain and the suffering that we're witnessing here in Dominica. And I just want to let the people of Dominica know, that a United Workers Party government will go a step further. That if, and I say if because we are about to review all of the taxes that are imposed upon the backs of the Dominican public, if this tax remains, there will be an automatic trigger

In addition, we would like to recommend to the government of Dominica that they lead an effort amongst CARICOM to have a discussion with the government of Guyana. As you know, Guyana sits on some of the largest reserves of oil and natural gas in the entire world. It's a fellow neighbor, a fellow CARICOM partner, and we believe that now is a good time to start a conversation with the government of Guyana with a view to allowing us to access cheaper gasoline here in Dominica. Something along the lines of what was done with the Petrocarib agreement, which Venezuela so graciously did for Dominica. We believe that this can be done, and we are making a recommendation to our government that they work through CARICOM to get that in place so that the other CARICOM countries will similarly benefit. And I believe that the people and government of Guyana would very well support such an initiative to ensure that we have this reduction in gasoline prices.

Now, the big question has been asked, huh? Now that we have exposed that issue and asking government to absorb a cushion the effect of the increased gas prices that's taking place around the world. On the other side, people are asking, well, we have a limited revenue in this country. Can government afford to absorb what we're asking at this time? I'm putting that question on the table. Some people may be against it. Some people may agree and disagree. In what areas do you think government can cut to give us a cushion on these gas prices? That's a question to you. But I guess it depends on what side of the fence you sit on at this time, huh? Can government really absorb the prices? We have limited revenue coming in. You would admit that, of course, with the CBI dying slowly. There's a big question on the table there. I'll talk to the president of the United Workers Party, who himself, a lecturer in economics, who will speak to my question this afternoon. Can government afford it? Hello, talk to me, yes? Uh-huh. Sorry about that. Where are you advising government to take a cut in its revenue?

0: on the telephone. Hello, talk to me. Yes?
1: Yes, man. Good afternoon.
0: Good afternoon to you, sir. How are you?
1: Not bad, not bad, man. Okay. Why are we talking about the guy and for our gas and all that? That's a good move. But what I'm thinking of the Dominicans was disrespected by the Labour Party government, you know. When they told Dominican that the petrol carried gas will never go down. The tank for the cooking will say $30. Right now it is competing together with the same price with the other gas. Right? And the thing is, the government was not getting petrol carried gas for years. And never bring that attention to the Dominican people. You see? They might have no respect for the people of Dominica. And this morning I was listening when people were saying about to help, and the program was saying like, help the Dominican people from the gas, take out the free dollars and change or whatever, to help the people to bring the gas a little cheaper. You know, it is so true. But that man in his heart have no love for Dominicans. He don't want to see nobody move on. He don't want to see nobody better off. Right? So Mr. will never do that. All Mr. do is looking is to squeeze Dominican in every part of life. You know? Because the gas we are paying for now. Our gas, when it was $14, it should be $9, $10. That should be the price. But we already were paying a high sum for gas. So every time it go up, we keep going down. When it goes down, it will come on both and say gas go down. But it will never go down the way it has to go. It never go down where it has to go. It always high. So Dominicans will always pay more for gas in the Caribbean. When Dominicans are paying $17, $16, in the country that you already are paying $14 and change, I don't know how much you're paying for now. You know what I mean? So it's not a bit of help. Get the worry, boss. Get the worry, Dominican. All scared want to know he's walking up and he's looking down on people. And that's why Dominican have to stop. And if Dominican want to see a change of life, he has to make a complete change. Take us carried out of here, hold him out of Dominica, and let another country, let another government take Dominica forward. Thank you, Bruce.
0: All right, thank you very much. On the telephone, 449-3095-9697. The question is this afternoon, can government afford to absorb the $3.50 when there's very little revenue coming in into this country? You know what has happened to CBI. Are you there, caller?
2: What said who?
0: Said who?
2: Said who? Very little. Not we have unlimited capacity. Not we have billions of dollars stashed in another man's hand in his country. Isn't there an ongoing legal matter to return billions of dollars back to Dominica, Matt?
0: To find out where's the money, yes. They've asked that question.
2: And as I told you, it's on the record where Skerritt is admitting, yes, the money is out there. It's under the control of a foreigner, man.
0: But at some stage, Blessings, you would agree that all the monies that we're talking about is dwindling. It's not becoming bigger, it's becoming smaller. That's what I'm saying.
2: But, Matt, there is no accountability. There is no transparency. Maybe it has doubled. Maybe it has doubled, Matt. And the mission of the Chinese and Skerritt and MMCE and MMCD and MMC or whoever it be, Matt, is to run Dominicans from Dominica, make the living of these people in this country become unbearable, and let them vacate. Matt, Dominica is too small to create a divide. Look at a perfect example, Matt. The gas crisis. Matt, do you think it is for red, blue, or green, Matt?
0: Nope.
2: It is for everybody. So leave that for the politicians, my brother. Talk about it depends on which side. Not every side can sit down and say, damn, that is a big hole in my pocket. So I'm just saying, my brother, never would I want to make excuses for any politician, because a lot of politicians, they are hypocritically pretentious. It's all about psychology. It's all about political strategy. At the expense of the people, no matter how much they're in poverty. When I used to call Kyrie Matt and listen, even once even Skerritt, I heard them say, you see the kind of vehicles Dominicans drive in. And when they finish, they say they're broke, they're poor. all what DJ and them crying. Since World Choir Music Festival come, you don't know where they getting money. Mac, these are criminals, you know, Mac. Mac, you know how thousands of tickets that are being given as complimentary tickets, Mac? You there with me, sir?
0: No, I don't.
2: No, we don't know, but you have heard of the scandal about the amount of so-called free tickets the Dominican Liberal Party or Labour Party is handing out. You have heard that.
0: Mm-hmm.
2: So, Matt, when you have a government like that, Matt, or a gang or whatever it is, Matt, you cannot go and speculate, suggest, or make excuses and empathetic and sympathetic to them because you do not know, Matt. Matt, if you have a government that could come, get the media, give them copies of reports, of facts and figures, Matt, you can stick your neck out. But a government that have the whole country and the world by extension in the dark for us to say about CBI money, Matt, all dog and cat selling and passports, you telling me now is a perfect excuse to say the passport money is running dry. I do not buy that, Matt, because we don't know what is in the bosom of the beast. Thank you.
0: All right, thank you. While I understand what you're trying to say, Blessings, but you'd understand that less passports are selling, so you need a continuation of the passport sellers to sell more passports. Are they selling? Check Mr. Thompson Fountain, he'll tell you. The passports are no longer selling like they used to. We're going to come back.
3: 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Pamachesa!
4: Attention now to some of the more vexing issues which confronts us at this time. I wish to begin with the high fuel prices. As those of you know, those of you who drive around Dominica, gas prices have been on the rise since the start of the Iran war, through of course no fault of ours here in Dominica. It's now approaching $20 a gallon of both diesel and petrol. And these are serious implications, of course, implications for commuter fares. So there may be increases in commuter fares, as well as other implications of these rising prices. There is therefore a need for some government intervention, which we have not seen. As most of you would know, the government of Dominica takes $3.50 on every gallon of gas that is sold in this country. So from the $20 that you're paying, $3.50 goes to the government of Dominica. In a time like this, where the price of gasoline is hitting the roof, I think it is a good time for the government of Dominica to take the initiative and in fact agree for a reduction in this $3.50. It will be a temporary measure, but it will go a long way towards easing the pain and the suffering that we can see.
0: All right, you just heard there from the leader of the United Workers Party speaking at the news conference there last Thursday, to be more exact. Now, we just heard, and it's been reported there by Caribbean media, that St. Vincent and the Grenadines government last night outlined a raft of new measures aimed at cushioning the impact of increased global prices on basic commodities, even as acknowledged that it has been inherited economy, even if he has, of course, inherited an economy in shambles 6 months ago. Now, we're getting this cushion from the Prime Minister of St. Vincent, Dr. Friday. And the question is, at this time, can Mr. Skerritt do the same thing for the people of Dominica? Now, other persons on the other side are saying Dominica cannot afford, now that we're losing the revenue as it relates to CBI. But the question I'm going to ask right now is to Mr. Sanford, who is a lecturer in economics himself, and I ask him the question, can government afford to lose that kind of revenue? Good afternoon to you, Mr. Sanford. How are you?
5: Mr. Matt, good afternoon. I'm doing well. Thank you very much for giving me the opportunity to speak on economics.
0: Well, I'm happy you of course, you responded in a quick time. But Dr. I said, Mr. Sanford, the question is, can government actually, you know, afford to absorb and give us a cushion of $3.50 per gallon?
5: Matt, before we go there, you know, it's very interesting that you could actually call one of us from the United Workers Party to speak on the issue of economics. And the doctor himself has put out the idea last week, and we see the St. Vincent government. One can maybe assume that they heard him and they took the advice. And it's not the first time we see the Vincentians listen to the suggestions of the United Workers Party. When we came up with our 10-pillar plan on June 2025, we saw they also came up with a 4-pillar plan in the campaign for the victory they had in the last year's election, this year's election.
0: Mm-hmm.
5: So I'm not really surprised that the other Caribbean leaders are listening to Dr. Fountain. I think that is very good for the Dominican public to know that, born in the little village of Grandfond, raised on Karen Bananas and Dashin, Dr. Fountain has made it to the height in economics, where he has advised international governments, and even regional governments are listening to the advice that he is sharing with Dominicans as we prepare for an election. And not only that, I mean, you could call in Delbert Parish, you could call Annie Edward, you could call Ms. Juliet Shillingford, these are engineers, you could call Teacher Ernie in education. So the United Workers Party, it seems, is well-rounded with very competent people that can really move the economy. So to answer your question, yes, they can sustain it, but it has to take courage to make those bold decisions. Because one has to appreciate the fact that the funds, government funds, are limited. You know, we government doesn't have a bottomless wallet, right?
0: Yes.
5: So you have to, when you take those economic decisions, you have to have the courage to do the trade-off. It's really a trade-off. In other words, you have to give up one thing to get the other. So if you're going to give up the revenue from gas, you have to agree you may want to get it somewhere else, which may mean that you have to increase a tax somewhere else. Governments don't like to do that. Politically, it's not good. The other way is you can maybe trim somewhere else, because if you're going to lose out revenue on one end, you would have to trim out somewhere where you may have to equalize it, right? But the other approach is to produce more. If you don't want to tax other people because it's not good politically, you don't want to cut costs in other areas to balance off the loss you're making in cutting the taxes, you have to generate income that will compensate for what you are trading off. And I am not in a position now to give Roosevelt Skerritt any ideas as to how to do that. They have paid technocrats and so on. But we know within the United Workers Party we have a quite capable person who can definitely look at the programs, look at the policy actions to take to grow the economy. Because what happens is, if you're going to lose revenue in one area like the gas, which is a very high demand commodity,
0: mm-hmm.
5: in the country, you would have to have somewhere else to generate quick turnover incomes. And I mean, there are several areas we have not explored. You know, our tourism product in the summer, we have only depended on the North American and the temperate zone tourists. We haven't looked at the regional and domestic tourism area. There are a lot of ideas and outside-of-the-box ideas that we can go into in policies and programs that can generate quick turnovers. Agriculture is another low-lying fruit that we can look to do quick turnovers in those areas. But I will not go into details at this point, Matt. I believe the government have 25 years in office. The people of Dominica have given them that opportunity. And if at this point they cannot absorb some fuel costs for the short term, I think they have to be replaced. That's how I would end this short conversation with you.
0: All right, but don't you think it's fair as an economist to share some of your ideas so we can at least have alternative in terms not just saying Mr. Skerritt 350, let's take 350, but I guess present some of the alternatives so the people are now listening to Mr. Sanford, the economist, to say, you know, he has a bright idea. Why don't the Prime Minister and his government, you know, take that idea?
5: No, I give enough ideas, man. As I said, it's a trade-off. You would have to either cut areas. For example, you could cut the large civil service you have. They have 18 ministries. Are they willing to cut a few? I'm giving ideas, right? But would they do that? No, they wouldn't do that because the Labour Party in government has been driven by their political objectives. So doing that may cost them some votes. They wouldn't do it, right? Can they increase tax in other areas? Where else can they tax us? I mean, income tax is already skyrocketing. The VAT is already high. The custom, they are draining us on the custom. Would they go there? They have exhausted all that. So one of the better ideas is to grow a sector of the economy that will bring in revenue. And as I said, there are two lying fruits, tourism, regional and domestic tourism, and secondly, agriculture. I think I've given a lot of ideas there, Matt. I mean, if the government has its competence and its people, the technocrats, why not explore that?
0: All right, Mr. Sanford, thank you very much for being very diplomatic here. Hello, talk to me on the telephone. Are you here? Yes. Yes.
6: Good afternoon.
0: Yes.
6: I'm going to tell you, Kerry and his government do a very good job in making Dominica economy low. It's the taxes in Dominica alone he getting money from, and he cannot reduce it. They forget Roosevelt Skerritt sell over 51,000 passports. Roosevelt Skerritt make more money in CARICOM, in passport, than any other CARICOM country. And if we had to make our bed the way we had to make our bed 20 years ago, today Dominicans would be in a good situation. But because of our ignorance, because we want to hate each other for Skerritt, we want to hate for politicians, we never take time off to sit down and say, if that man is being truthful to us. If Skerritt true to Dominica, first thing Skerritt should do, hold a press conference and say, hey, I have so X and X amount of passport, and that's the money we collect from the passport. And secondly, Skerritt would watch his cabinet, and he would say, boy, that cabinet way too large, you know, man. That cabinet big like my head. We need to shrink that cabinet. Charity begin at home. Matter instead, this man still paying for people to go register to vote for him. This man still maintain a big, large cabinet. So Terry don't have a financial problem. Dominica does not have a financial problem. But Terry making Dominican believe that things time for Dominicans, not Terry and his colleagues around him. So don't be fooled. Dominican, where Skerritt have to complain is tell Dominicans the problem we get in England, America, and Europe. What did he do, or where is Dominica's tax? Where the passport? How much passport you have sold? This is why we are. It's not about the immediate release in the gas. Yes, that can be part of the issue. But the part of the issue is who's not Skerritt continue spending money like everything is normal, and it is right. There is a normal in Dominican money, but Dominicans can't see it. It's only he and his wife and people close to them. Dominicans have to be slaves. One work, 2 hours, buy a gallon of gas. That's what all you support for the last 26 years. That's why I believe Dominicans are a lot of them malcachile, just like the old people say, you malcachile, you malcover, you take all your money and put in hairy bank. That's how Dominica come. We badly think. And because we badly think, we all over the place. We cannot find a niche. Yesterday you ask a question. Who do you think is right, or who do you think telling lies or the truth about the carrot agree to take Dominica to court and the CCL or whatever is a company name? The truth about it, both of them wrong. Carrot have no right putting Dominica money in foreigners' hands. Today they have to fight for it. That's where the judge supposed to make his decision yesterday. The judge UWP take to court. And let the nation, let Carrot know. Allow the company, whatever asset you use of the country's asset to sell, it not belong to either you or belong to that company. It belongs to the Treasury of Dominica. And instead, this was dragging its foot, and yet all the problem Dominica going through misappropriation, and rather Dominica being slaughtered every day. God bless Dominica. Thank you.
0: God bless you. Now, the Prime Minister of St. Vincent said, he said that the new measures must reach the people, not simply improve business profit margins, acknowledging that his government understands that many Vincentians are anxious about the future. But I want you to know this. We are not powerless in the face of global challenges, and you will not face these challenges alone. Together, Mr. Scarry, listen to this. Together, we will move from the pressure to progress, from uncertainty to stability, and from rescue to resilience. That's the kind of language we want to hear the Prime Minister speaking there in Dominica. Just like we heard from Mr. Friday, the Prime Minister of St. Vincent. Are you there, caller? Yes.
7: Yes, I'm there.
0: Yes. How are you?
7: Max, based on your report, I heard that St. Vincent is at $13 and Antigua at $14. Right?
0: Yep.
7: Plus whatever change. Can you tell me if these governments have decided to forfeit all their margin of profit on the landing cost?
0: Landing,
7: if not,
0: you mean
7: the cost they get the gas then?
0: No, I haven't heard anything about that. Yes, I think they suggested. Yes.
7: Is, if they have not, right? Why is our price $5 more than theirs? What would make our landing cost so much more? So that can tell us how much margin or how much profit our government enjoying on the gas, and we know how much they can subsidize or how much they can knock off to at least get the landed cost.
0: Because I'm hearing from, you know, gas suppliers that they get the biggest share of the pie.
7: Right, so that's what we need. That's the details we need. The size of the pie that the government enjoys, so we know how much they can cut the pie back.
0: All right, well, maybe we should speak to the Director of Trade, Mr. Nanton. Hello, talk to me, yes? Hello, yes?
8: Yes, my brother, what's up?
0: All right, sir, how you doing?
8: Okay, well, I'm listening, and I just listening. And I have a concern, you know, because it's a little bike I have. And the price I pay for gas at this present moment, I think is ridiculous. No, I have a problem also, because let's say I buy the gas last night at 8 o'clock for $10. Price of the gas went up this morning, $17. After all, man, what about the gas you have stored in that place that you store in that gas there? When you don't have gas, you don't have, but you have to refill the tank. The gas you have in the tank is not gas that come out from overseas for you to tell me about war. You're supposed to sell what you have for us at the same price. You understand what I mean? So the government is really enjoying all the cake, and the burn cake in itself is for us. Mr. Scarry, I call you on you today, Mr. Scarry. Mr. Scarry, to tell Max to put everything together, all the questions, all the things, and you're coming on the drawing board. But yet still, you hiding behind the blackboard. You on every station, Mr. Scarry. But you cannot come to write on cue. Huh? And they say he is the world boss. And Clarence in itself not advising you to meet the people. Mr. Clarence, I hope you hear me. You know, because matters give you a fair chance. But when it's for you to answer the right thing, you always, I'm not in that nonsense. Oh, they're learning from. And if more was doing like me, I mean, it's not fighting, you know, Mr. Scarry, but we're trying to lead you to a good path, so you know what music teaches us. You understand? They talk about the Iron Lady. The Iron Lady taught us well that she shouldn't be looking for sports and whatnot. But it's they that opened everything for Dominica. You don't know that, Mr. Skerritt? Miss Charles, she taught you. You was a freedom ride before. Rosie groomed you and tell you to come and finish what I had to do for the people. You're doing for who you want, and you're talking as you want, and you're brushing all ministers, everything on the side, and everything that's going on in Dominica is the government. The government. Even when people die, is the government. It's a scary. Let us have a little conference. And here we are, where we have been little inclusive. Here where we have it. In the botanical gardens, because we're fixing the Windsor Park for football to play and international cricket, so we don't want people there yet, unless we come in and play again. So we're going in the botanical garden. The same how 10,000 cars can park, all they want, on the lawn, the people will gather up and ask me some questions.
0: All right, caller, thank you, thank you. You seem to be moving away from the subject here. Brilliant idea by Mr. Thompson Fontaine about approaching Guyana. At least a few persons in Dominica are thinking outside of the box. But Matt, where are the archives? About a month ago, the Prime Minister said, I will confirm for you two, that he will take action to reduce gas prices. Come on. And we have not seen it happen just yet. Maybe, and you're saying maybe, hands up. Hello, talk to him on the telephone. We'll hear that happening very soon. Somebody says, Matt, but hold on, but Matt, we have a lot of money. Skerritt still taking about $64,000 a month to pay his rent. How can the country be struggling for money when his rent is so high? $64,000 times 12 months is $768,000 a year. That alone can absorb our gas. Take that money and relocate. Hello, talk to me. Are you there? Reallocate. Are you there? Yes.
9: Yes, Matt, good afternoon.
0: Good afternoon to you, sir.
9: And to your listeners at home and abroad. Yeah, I think the government can, you know, look at their what they are receiving from the gas, and they can make an adjustment to give the consumers some relief like other islands did. If you look at St. Vincent, they've never had CBI. Okay, they never had CBI. And they are able now to, and as the Prime Minister of St. Vincent said, amidst of their struggle, the economic difficulties that they are suffering, like everybody else with the international situation, they're still able to give that relief, and they must face the situation together. We can't say the same language in Dominica. The Freedom Party started the economic leadership program, and the idea was to bring in investment into the country to improve production and commerce and to create jobs. That was the idea of it. This government came in to change it. And they have gotten, as I said, a lot of money from that. They have also had the trough system and hurricane and bad weather assistance that they receive. Also VAT, and you still have income tax. Now, if this government had managed the economy better off than they had managed it for the past 25 years, the country will be better off, and therefore you'll be able to give some relief to the people and do not necessarily feel much of a burden, because you'll have created some growth in the economy. You have maintained what was there in terms of the economy, and you expand it, and you create new legs of the economy to give you income. But we have not done that. Now, we used to get the gas from Venezuela. And they were given, when we got the gas, we paid 60% upfront, and they gave us 40% as a loan to pay back to the Venezuelans. After Hurricane Maria, the Venezuelans decided to forgo that loan, to give us, to ease us up. Now, none of us in Dominica can, so not even the government can say where that 40% went to from the gas money and so on, where it went to. Because when you, it's just like, for example, you take money from the bank to build a house or to do a business, the bank gives you the money, then you take that money and you drink rum and you do all kinds of nonsense with it. And then you anger the business and you have to pay back the bank. So therefore, if we had used that money to expand the economy, to improve the economy, then we would have, income coming in, and we would have a more business into the country, and therefore would have more money to circulate so you can give the people an ease up and so forth. So you don't have it shows that this government has not really managed this country well. It is clear to see. I don't remember the Antigua Prime Minister said that he's talking about the economy of Antigua, and he was comparing a part of the Antiguan economy that could cover the whole Dominica economy. Because as far as we're concerned, we as Dominicans can be there. I remember the last election, or the one before that, the Antigua Labour Party sent people to campaign in Roseau and to assist the Labour Party. But they wanted water, and they went to Trinidad for the water. They don't see us for the water. So they come to us to assist their comrades here to create pressure on us. But when it comes to ease us up to buy our products, to buy our water and so forth, they're nowhere to be seen. So really, Matt, this government can make a difference. They can reduce on their intake on the gas and give a relief to the people of Dominica, because this country has made sufficient money for it to be somewhere around circulating to help the people of Dominica. If not, they must tell the people of Dominica where they got the money, where the money is. Remember when the idea of the missing money from the CBI came about by Lennox Clinton, and then we spoke about it and it went on. The Prime Minister says that was since in 2019, they set up a rally in St. Joseph that they will do an audit on that money. And when the audit is ready and they present the audit, Lennox would not be capable of being Prime Minister, far more to handle the vital Ministry of Finance and so on. We're in 2026. And we haven't heard, we haven't seen, we haven't felt the audit, and we don't know whether that is up, but we haven't been able to give that report that he talked about. So it tells you a lot of money has been wasted in Dominica. You go to the hospital, it's a crisis there. Wherever you go, the sectors of Dominica are supposed to help the country is in crisis. It tells you that this government has wasted a lot of money, and they're still wasting money. And you know what one guy told me not too long ago? The country broke. But the Labour Party have this money to run their campaign and so forth. So as far as we're concerned, they're more interested in they having money to run their campaign than to have money to run the country. And that's so sad, man.
0: It's very, very sad. Now, somebody's sending me a text message saying, heavy equipment operators, truck drivers, bus drivers, taxi operators, wholesale delivery vehicles, owners and private vehicles, owners hereby advise this government, the DLP government, to 1. Cut down on the number of ministers. 2. Cut down on the ex-ministers and candidates that they have us as a burden on taxpayers. Cut down on the high number of advisors that are not benefiting the people. Cut down on the overload of my power up send me on the port in school or classrooms, etc. The oversized number of ambassadors that brings no benefit to the people. Cut down on the endless traveling expense, per diem, and of course the ministers and other officials. Cut down on the high expense of sponsoring village feasts. Stop the 64,000 monthly house for salary for Mr. Skerritt. This will be enough to allow us petrol users to get a reasonable discount on our gas prices to allow us to breathe in these very challenging times. 449-3095, 449-3096, 449-3097. So, you've heard it. The people are suggesting where the Prime Minister and this government can cut to absorb or give the people some breathing space. Mr. Clarence Christian, I actually expected a call from you so you can point to some directions where you can assist or give advice to your government where they can cut to allow the people to breathe somewhat. When I expect him to call, he doesn't call, eh? So you've been very, very selective on the issues you want to speak to. Maybe hello, talk to me on the telephone. Maybe he's on the telephone. Are you there? Yes. Call. Nobody there. So the people have pointed to a number of areas where

0: Hello, talk to me, yes? Uh-huh. Yes?
1: The government knows what to cut down on you. And there's money. Even though you say the CPL money going down, money are going down. Yes, we have got no thing to say that amount of money or this amount of money. If it's 20 billion, they have to pay back the all 20 billion. Doesn't matter how they get it. But the other thing I want to say, that's village fish. Every year, the year government is paying how much money to sponsor village fish? A thing that was never happening before, right? I know village fish was the community and the village general council and the church committee and those things. You know, that was the people who was taking care of village fish. But now you are in village fish, so government has to pay how many bands, how many artists, and all those kind of things. I remember 3 years ago, I was talking to a parliamentary representative about that. And that person told me, there's no belief, they never believe in it. That I know that person from myself. I never hear that person sponsor any village. If you have a East Africa contribution to make, you make a contribution to the community, to the village council, and that is it. But it is wrong. When you have how much money village is sponsoring by there, village is from all this. But you know, there is nothing sponsoring to grow the economy. Nothing sponsoring to make young people better. Nothing sponsoring for elderly. It's the little friends that they give them, nothing more, right? So we have the money. They have money. So they can cut down on things to make the gas much cheaper. They have the money. Tell them, don't ask Gaston Brown how to do it. Thank you.
0: All right, thank you. 449-3095-9697. We're going to take a quick break. We'll come back, Dominica. This is the Talk on the Block. We have just about 30 more minutes, and we'll wrap it up here on the Talk on the Block. Stick around.
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0: All right, it's 2:34. Somebody says, Matt, what Mr. Sanford said is true. It's like after Mr. Fountain brings out an idea, hearing St. Kitts going to do it or St. Vincent, It's almost like Mr. Thompson Fontaine is the economic advisor for these countries. And why would people think the country has no money when just the other day envelopes of cash was being given out to Pitsavan people in Bellevue? Now, the people, and I've heard them say it, this is not the government's money, this is the Labour Party money. Yeah? That's the excuse. Furthermore, we must ask ourselves who is benefiting the most from the gas prices with all these white airport trucks going up and down Forkaleigh to Woodfordale every day, every single day, instead of a seaport for the airport.

0: And good afternoon to all Dominicans. Matt, I totally understand what blessings in you know, Matt. Matt, think of it that way. You had a business that was thriving. You made millions of dollars.
1: For some reason, Maslin, the voice notes are not coming through.

0: Someone says Dominica's gas prices are higher than that of California. How can Black Pepper make a statement like that without any facts? We don't know what geothermal is doing. I have never heard the present government during a press conference stating that the country is in a financial crisis state. Everything gone up. Hello, tell to me, yes? Uh-huh. Yes?
1: Somebody called me and told me you were calling me.
0: Yes, I was just calling you, Mr. Clarence. I was, you know, because we've been talking about the gas prices, where the government can absorb, like we've just seen St. Vincent doing. Can you suggest a way, or if, can, I'm asking the question, Clarence, I want you to be very clear. Do you see... Hold on, Clarence. We don't want to rush you. We don't want to rush you. I'm just saying, just present an idea as to, do you think government can absorb, like we just saw St. Vincent doing at this time, because they now have one of the lowest gas prices in the Caribbean.
1: Matt, let me tell you something.
0: I'm here.
1: I am not one of those going to compare what another country in the OECS do or in the Caribbean do to Dominica. Because the OECS country, the other countries are unique and can do certain things that Dominica government cannot do. Let me tell you something, man. When you're talking about, because all that boils down with the GDP of the countries. When you're talking about GDP, before me, this is what you don't hear here, the economists, this trained economists. I'm not an economist, I'm an accountant, but I did a lot of economics in school, both at master's level and at bachelor's level.
0: Okay.
1: So I understand. GDP, the formula for GDP is C plus I plus G plus X minus M. C is consumption, G is government spending, I is investment, and X minus M is export, import minus exports, or whatever it's up. But in Dominica, GDP is driven by government investment and government expenditure. That is the main thing. That's how our GDP. Our GDP growth is driven mainly by government investments and government expenditure. The reason why, because our population is small, so you don't get the level of consumption activity in the country. Take, for example, if you go to St. Lucia, at 11 o'clock in the night, you can go to a supermarket, because the supermarket is open and people are shopping, because we have population. You go to Barbados, at 11, 1 o'clock in the night. The other day I was in Barbados with my son. At 1:30 in the morning, he told me, "Daddy, let's go and get something to eat." I went on a beach, and the number of persons that was there at 1:30 in the morning, consuming, shopping, buying, drinking, eating. So they have the consumption. In those countries, GDP is driven by consumption because they have the population. Dominica cannot do what St. Lucia or Antigua would do, because
0: I'm talking about St. Vincent. We don't want to stray, but make your reference. Go ahead. Continue.
1: Because a lot of those countries have the consumption, because they have more tourists than Dominica, and plus their population is more Dominica. So it is not right to compare what St. Lucia or Antigua or Barbados or Trinidad or those countries can do. Because our population is very small, so the little taxes paid by the country cannot sustain certain things. So if the government cut down, or it can do that, yes, I'm not saying it cannot, it can cut down what the taxes it receives from gas, but when it do that, it has to cut down something.
0: So what areas, now that you're saying that, in what areas do you think government can cut?
1: Well, the government can cut, it can say, okay, I'm going to cut down gas, but I cannot pay the buses that take the children to secondary school. Right?
0: A big suggestion has been made, Clarence, one of the biggest suggestions we have heard, is for the Prime Minister to cut down drastically on the $64,000 being paid to sustain his monthly rent and all the ministers of government, they can cut it down in half, don't you think?
1: Matt, listen to me. Where are the $64,000 for rent is coming from? Who said that?
0: So it's not $64,000?
1: Go to page, let me tell you, I do not want to tease it. Go to page 180 of the estimate. Page 180 of the estimates. The office of the prime minister is a ward of the state. The residence of the prime minister is a ward of the state.
0: Are you saying that to say what, Clarence? That he cannot, we should continue paying the $64,000?
1: Not $64,000 is not paid. That is not true. You're not paying $64,000 for the residence of the prime minister. That is totally false.
0: Well, tell me how much is being paid, Clarence. We want transparency. How much is being paid?
1: Now, go to the estimate. I'm reading from the estimate. The prime minister's official residence is a ward of the state. It is a ward of the state, just like the office, the president's residence or the presidency. There is a head for it. Let me give you the head number. D30. Hold on a while. I have it. Sorry, the computer just go off. The screen just go off. I had it out for a long time. Oh, my God. Yeah, okay.
0: Go and revise, Clarence, and give us a call back. Give us a call back. I want you to be clear with us this afternoon. I don't want you to, of course, say I cut you off. I want you to be very clear with us before we continue asking you some questions. So please go and research as you just did. You say the page you were referring to just went blank. So please come back.
2: Every DJ I'll be
0: ready. All right, Dominica, we're here. Every DJ I'll be ready. We're giving Mr. Clarence Christian a little chance to come back. Hello, talk to me. I just want to be fair with him before I start asking some questions. Are you there, caller? Yes?
3: Good afternoon, Mr.
0: Good afternoon to you, sir. How are you?
3: I appreciate to hear you speaking on how to cut costs. There's
0: yes.
3: Many ways to cut costs. You have said it already. I don't think I should dwell on it. Look at this gentleman that's so smart. He's so bright. He fixes every government problem. But he do finding a way to help the prime minister. He's the manager of the airport. He's every minister. He speaks on everybody. Then he talk about population. He's one that running away a lot of small people out of Dominica with his racial politics. If you listen to him on Wednesday night, he told me off the program and he tell me, I fight in the prime minister and a guy from St. Joe, a famous people. So he's one that running away the people from the country, the young people, because of his political racism, like what happening in South Africa today. The Ghanaians have to run home after we fight for apartheid in Africa. That's what he's doing. He speaks bad about Mr. Sheridan Gregor. He speaks bad about you. He cursed the former prime minister Whitey. Dividing the people. So that's why the young people running. He's supposed to be a cooperative officer to help to build the economy, but he don't do that. He has his political racism, like what you see happening in South Africa today. And I'm glad you're not going to speak. These are the destruction of Dominica, not Terry.
0: All right, caller. Thank you very much. So we don't want to concentrate too much on Clarence. I gave him a chance to speak. He said he's going to do some research on his page where he's referring to, making reference to, disappeared. Hello, talk to me, yes? Are you there?
4: Matt, good afternoon.
0: Good afternoon to you, sir.
4: Why did they ban Clarence Christian from the radio station a couple years ago?
0: Which radio station?
4: This radio station, they did not want him to speak on this radio station because he was...
0: No, the only person I've banned from this radio station is Mr. Mills, not Clarence Christian. I've never banned Clarence Christian from the radio. When he's talking and he's not making sense, I'll cut him off. But he's not the person I have banned. Mr. Mills is the only person I have banned for making contributions on this radio. Nobody else.
4: Matt, okay. But this man that was talking to you a while ago.
0: That's Mr. Clarence Christian.
4: You can see this man is a James Dominican. I doubt he's a Dominican. I doubt he's seen the things happening in Dominica, you know. All this wicked, this man is wicked, you know. When you ask him about Scary paying $65,000 a month. He says it's not true. This man is a wicked man. You think you have a soul? Man, I banned this man from the radio station, you know.
0: No.
4: He barely wanted to have us under that slavery business.
0: I won't get personal like he does with me on the other radio station. You know, conscience is your guide. Hello, talk to me on the telephone. We have just a few minutes. Maybe Clarence Christian will call tomorrow. Hello, talk to me, yes? I don't know.
4: Yes, good afternoon. Good afternoon.
0: Good afternoon, yes.
4: So, my suggestion is simple. But first, I have to ask a question. What is the population of Dominica?
0: For right now, I don't know. They're said estimated about 70,000 people.
4: 70?
0: I don't think so. You know, we don't have the census numbers just yet.
4: We have around 60. Let's just assume we have around 60.
0: About 60. Let's go with 60.
4: Right. So, we have 60,000 people. And then the prime minister is being paid $64,000 a month. The problem can be solved easily, you know. It's a money problem we really have in Dominica. Because all the prime minister has to do is just stop taking that money and give everybody that resides in Dominica $1,000. You understand? And he still has $4,000 change. You understand? And everybody is happy, you know. So no matter what that goes up, at least besides our salary and what we work for otherwise, we have $1,000 that is given to us every month. Sure. You understand? And everybody is happy and all that talk will finish. Does that make any sense?
0: Well, it's $64,000. It won't be enough to give everybody $1,000. You just have to do some calculations there.
4: I say $64,000. But of course, $64,000, my brother. $64,000. Everybody got $1,000. What are you saying?
0: Are you talking about 64,000 people in Dominica? 60,000 people?
4: Yes.
0: I think we have to recalculate, but recalculate for you and let you know how much every person will get in Dominica. I've done that some calculations on that before. I don't think exactly that would be 64,000 people. $64,000 is a different thing, you know. Hello, yes? But anyway, let's continue. Yes, go ahead, sir.
4: Okay, figure it out. Yeah.
0: Yes, go ahead.
4: But we have 64,000 people.
0: Sorry about that. Hello.

0: 1,000 persons or six. Yes, go ahead. Yes.
1: Let me tell the caller how you take 64,000 and you multiply it by 1,000. You have to just add this 3,000 to 64,000, you get 64 million.
0: Okay.
1: Mm-hmm. Okay, simple like that. Simple arithmetic. You deal with that. Okay? All right. So what I was saying, we have been talking about the Prime Minister's residence, about 64,000. The Prime Minister's residence is a ward of the state. It has always been a ward.
0: But we have agreed with that, the ward of the state. Are you saying, how much you say? You say it's not 64,000, so how much would that be, Clarence? How much do you think the Prime Minister is paying in that residence?
1: The head number is, okay, let me tell you, 310, personal emoluments, zero, because casual wages, 176,714. So the of residence of the Prime Minister, you pay the wages of the cleaners, the right. cooks, because it's a ward of the state. Supplies and materials, 12,342. Operating and maintenance services, 12,994. 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Insurance, 16,530. Sundry expenses, 1,625. Other machinery and equipment, 7,330. The total for budgeted was 662,727. The actual expenditure is 562,766.
0: Well, Clarence, with all the expenses you're putting forward there, is it the Prime Minister paying those fees or the people of Dominica, the taxpayers of the country?
1: Residence of the Prime Minister is a ward of the...
0: But when you calculate all the expenses, Clarence, it comes down to $64,000, close to $70,000. That's the point that everybody's making. We are paying all of this cost. The taxpayers of this country are paying all of these things you just listed. The taxpayers of the country. The taxpayers of the country. Now, let's go to the other suggestion as to, you know, we are you're cutting the ministers gone. We have about 19, 20 ministers, Clarence. Don't you think we can absorb some of that cost and cut it down by half?
1: Okay, Matt, you absorb the cost. It means therefore you're going to have to cut down on government expenditure. Now you're telling me to cut down whatever it is. Let us assume, Matt, Thompson Fountain becomes the Prime Minister tomorrow. Thompson Fountain is living in a basement, in a one-bedroom basement.
0: And you know that will never happen. So why do you want to refer to a one-bedroom? I know Thompson Fountain is a very moderate guy. Do you think he would live in a basement, Clarence? I mean, let's get real. We're talking about comparing $64,000 to what the Prime Minister used to pay in Mount Daniel, for example. How much he used to pay? Nothing in Mount Daniel, except, of course, the maids and, you know, things that... Basic expenses.
1: Mas, it is very likely Thompson Fountain would be residing in the very same...
0: Well, he has denied... He said, I will never leave there. He has said that over and over, Clarence. He has said that over and over. I will never leave at Mount Daniel. Well, you don't believe him, do you? Let's take another phone call. Oh, boy. You know, Clarence is calculating all the expenses, but he's not putting everything together. The people, the taxpayers of this country, are responsible for paying all of these monies, Clarence. That's my point to you. All of the monies. 449-309-596 and 97. Everything has gone up, huh? Yellow. We've got to go. Thank you very much. The more Clarence speaks, the more he puts himself in trouble. Mr. Thompson Fontaine, you've said it over and over, huh? That you would never live in Mount Daniel. And if you do, there would have been a conscious call, huh?

0: that would be your first lie or your biggest lie? On the telephone, we've got to go, though. It's 5 more minutes to go. Hello, talk to me, yes?
1: Matt, good afternoon.
0: Good afternoon to you.
1: Matt, I just listened to Clarence saying that the Prime Minister's residence is a ward of the state, right?
0: Ward of the
1: state.
0: What
1: you have to understand is that there is an official Prime Minister's residence that has been left in a state of disrepair, okay? Not the one that is renting. So the one he's renting, you have to pay the rent for it. Had it been the official government residence at the Prime Minister's and Mon Bruce, the cost would be much less. And the amount of money has been...
0: That's a government building in Mount Bruce. A government building in Mount Bruce. A government building.
1: Yes. So if they had repaired that building, we would be paying much significantly less rent than we are paying right now. So what can we go on? That is what is the warden of the water state, not the one that he's renting. All right? The one he's renting, we have to pay market value rent for it. And that's why the government has so much of a big bill. Clarence, get that straight.
0: Paula, thank you very much. On the telephone, hello, talk to me, yes?
2: Yes, Matt, that's been giving me headache, you know. Because I tell you, 60 grand, 60,000 people.
0: Oh, well, you said $1,000, so that would be 64 million, huh? Yes.
2: A million?
0: But okay. You says, yes, million.
2: Okay. But anyways, all the breakdown Clarence giving there, to me, I don't understand in all them breakdown, and to me, all them breakdown, they're not necessary. Because like your previous caller just said, if the Prime Minister had gone to Mon Bruce, the price would be significantly lower, and that is what he should have done. And then any other Prime Minister that comes after him would inherit that building as well, and it would be a continuous thing. So as it stands now, if that building at Mon Daniel is his, and another Prime Minister takes over, another person takes over as Prime Minister, where is that person going to reside?
0: As I said, because I've heard Thompson Fountain answer that question there, put to him, would he move to Mon Daniel in this big house? He says, no, Matt, I just, you know, that's not me. I wouldn't leave there and put a burden on the taxpayers, huh? So somebody's asking, because you're the ward of the state, it gives you permission to live excessive? I will admit, though, that the government, the Prime Minister should live, you know, reasonably. I mean, you can't expect our Prime Minister to live. We had Mr. Prime Minister Pierrot, we had Rosie in Mon Bruce, and there was another house rented for some $10,000 in Mon Daniel some years ago. Question is, why $64,000? And with all the expenses is adding up piece by piece, it's the taxpayers that's responsible, not the Prime Minister. The taxpayers of Dominica. Well, I've got to go, though. I've got to go. Interesting discussion. I've always said to Mr. Christian, just think before you speak sometimes, okay? I've got to go. See you tomorrow.
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Salutations and a very pleasant afternoon to you. Welcome to another edition of Nature Island Small Business Buzz for this. In fact, it's our final one for the month. And we'll resume for the month of June, where there is excitement, there is favor, there's prosperity, and there is profitability. Let me say good afternoon to Mr. Donald Boccaccio, who is now in charge of the Tuesdays. And he had another exciting guest where he unraveled some of the advantages and the very specific reasons why we go into small business. Now, this afternoon, we have our guests coming in, but we have five things I wish I knew. So somebody sent this to me, and I'm going to be sharing it with everybody. And she said that it helped her small business. She says, how can you learn from my mistakes? How can I learn from my mistakes? Five things I wish I knew before I started my small business. So there are things that you may want to find out, the things that you may want to understand. Avoid some pitfalls if you go into a small business. And that's my purpose for this afternoon.

0: Hi friends, welcome back to Sunnyside Studios. And recently, I've been getting a lot of questions from you guys about how I started my small business and if I have any tips for people thinking of starting their own. So today, this video hopefully helps you guys follow your own passions and turn your creative ideas into reality. Hi, my name is Cindy and I started my small business April of last year, 2024. So it's almost been a year and a half now since I started, and I have some very valuable tips I wanted to share with you guys. So without further ado, today I'll be sharing 5 things I wish I knew before starting my small business. And yeah, let's get into it. So first, I want to share with you how to choose the right e-commerce platform for you. So when I first started, I was just really confused. I didn't know what to use between Shopify, Etsy, Squarespace, Wix, along with many other website hosting platforms. I didn't know which one was right for me. But now after a year and a half of experience, I can confidently say that if you are thinking of starting your own small art business from scratch, I definitely recommend Etsy as a platform because of their existing marketplace and existing audience that you can utilize when you don't have a big audience yourself. So when I first started, when I was under 1,000 followers, I utilized Etsy, used the SEO functions, marketing functions to put myself out there on their marketplace. And this really helped me get my first few sales from people who didn't even follow me on my social media. But once I grew above, say, 5,000 followers, I remember, I realized that for me, it wasn't really worth it anymore to be on Etsy because they do charge a hefty 6.5% commission on all of your sales, along with a 3% transaction fee, I believe, for US-based businesses. So that is almost 10% of your sales going to Etsy. And if they're not bringing you the audience, then I don't see the point of you being in their platform at all. So when I reached around 5,000 followers, I was bringing my own direct traffic from my Instagram, from people who already follow me. So that was nothing on Etsy's part, and that is why I decided to move to my own website instead. And how I chose my own website was basically deciding between Shopify, Squarespace, and Wix. I chose Squarespace back then because it was a website building platform I was already using for other projects, so I was very familiar with their UI, so it was quick and easy for me. And the good thing about Squarespace is just its simplicity. It is so easy to design something with Squarespace when you know nothing about website building. So that is why I chose Squarespace, for the ease and simplicity of it. And now thinking back, I wish I chose Shopify, even though it meant paying a bit more each month for their robust and very effective selling tools. So here I want to drop in a note, there is a price difference between Shopify and Squarespace of their monthly subscriptions. For Squarespace, it's around $23 a month for their e-commerce package, and for Shopify, it is $29 per month just for their basic monthly package. So there is a price difference if that matters to you. It mattered to me when I first started because I had no budget, so I was just choosing the cheapest option possible. But yeah, now that I'm growing my business and trying to ship internationally, having more orders, trying to customize tax rates for different states, different countries, Squarespace just doesn't offer that many options to Shopify. So a big problem I have with Squarespace right now is their shipping options. So I can simultaneously offer a flat rate shipping for my customers as well as an automatically calculated shipping using like USPS or UPS. So I can't offer the two simultaneously. I have to choose either one. If I take both in the shipping option, only one shows up. So that is something I'm struggling with. If you know how to fix it, please drop a comment below. I'd love to know, but yeah. There's many problems like that. For example, I have to manually put in taxes for each state and each country, which is a lot of work.
1: Oh, this is a Korean. Well,
0: they recently added a automatic tax, but they're going to charge you next year if you use the automatic tax. So those are definitely some of the many reasons why I wish I chose Shopify.
1: Okay, good. You chose this one. Okay.
2: You need to get 4 things right to start an actually successful online store in 2026. I've been running online stores making a full-time living for 14 years. I have seen a lot of changes over that time. If I started over today from zero, these 4 new steps...
1: Listen carefully.
2: I'd focus on in the first 30 days. In this video, we'll go through the steps, and by the end, you'll know exactly how to quickly start an online store that lasts and stands out from the competition. When you're picking what to sell, most people make one of two mistakes. They either pick trendy products that blow up for 6 months but then disappear, or they design something they love without thinking about whether anyone will actually buy it. And I get it. When you're a creative person like me, you want to make what excites you, right? But if you're trying to build a business that pays your bills, you need to find the overlap between what you can make consistently and what people will keep buying. So here's the test I would run on any product idea. First, can I make this item repeatedly without burning out? Because it doesn't matter if you can come up with the best product idea in the world, but it takes you way too long to make and you can't charge what you really need to make your time worthwhile. Even if you're having so much fun and you're enjoying the process, your time is the most valuable asset you have because you can't get it back. So you must be paid fairly for that. This is where most people get stuck. They design a product that takes forever to make, costs a fortune in supplies, and then they can't charge enough to make any real profit.
1: Okay, so then we continue in a short while from now. And, this afternoon, we're taking tutorials as to how to go about starting some fresh ideas. Now we have everybody in the universe has something in their hand. Before it was on your desk, it was called a desktop. Then it became a laptop. Now it's in the palm of your hands. Is it a palm top? In that, you can run a business via your phone these days with the advancement of technology. Let's continue with Cindy. So whoever it is who texts asking for some fresh ideas, we have Cindy.
2: Economics have to work, okay? Because you can design the most beautiful product, but if the market won't pay enough for you to profit, you do not have a business. So before you make anything, run the numbers. We'll get into pricing in a minute, but if those numbers don't work together, you need to either find a way to make the product faster, use cheaper materials, or pick a different product entirely. Second, will people keep buying this product or is it just a fad, right? You want products with staying power because honestly, it takes a lot of effort to start a business before you ever make a single dollar. You have to make that time worthwhile. If you make a trending product that stops selling in a few months, you're back to square one needing to build up a business all over again. So think about longevity, not just what's trending on TikTok right now. But here's a question most people skip when it comes to choosing a product to sell. And it is the most important one, especially considering that there is more competition now than ever. And that is, what is your moat? In business terms, a moat is your competitive advantage. It's what stops someone else from just outright copying exactly what you do and then stealing all your customers. What makes someone buy from you instead of some other shop? There are so many people selling stuff online these days. This is crucial. Your moat could be a lot of things. Maybe you have a unique technique that nobody else knows, or if they do, they're not doing it. Maybe you have exclusive access to certain materials or certain intellectual property. Maybe your designs are so distinctive that knockoffs just obviously look fake. But whatever it is, you need something, okay? Because if your product can be replicated easily by anyone with access to the same supplies, you are going to compete on price. And competing on price is a race to the bottom. So when you're thinking about a product, ask yourself, what can I do that's hard for other people to copy? What makes my version different? Why would someone choose me over 100 of other sellers? This doesn't mean you need to invent some revolutionary invention, right? It just means you need some different angle that gives you an edge. Even small advantages will compound over time and it's worthwhile to think about it. So please take your time to think about this.
1: Okay, dookie. All right, so we have this one undercover. Now, there's a particular individual who tried 500 businesses with AI tools and found out that if you want to go to AI...
3: For it, but my software is live and my AI clone is closing sales while I sleep. Out of the 500 AI tools that are flooding and distracting your timeline right now, these 9 are the only ones that actually matter for building wealth. By the end of this video, you will have the exact stack to build, brand, and scale an entire company by yourself Listen, don't watch this and not lock the frick in. These 9 will let you build a real business in 2026 with $0, zero team, and zero permission from anybody. By the time we're done, you're gonna know the 4 AI brains you should be using and what each one actually does at best. The tool that lets you build software with no code, the voice tool I use every single day that 4x my output, the OpenAI agent that builds your entire app for you end to end, the image and video generator that lets you build AI influencers, AI twins that can literally go on billboards right now. I'm saving the most diabolical play for the end, so I need you to stay all the way to the end because the bonus I'm dropping last replaces at least 3 employees you don't even have to try to budget to hire for. Real quick, I'm Edwina, the voice of AI online, Forbes featured AI business strategist. I've certified over thousands of entrepreneurs to be able to lock in. And guess what? My whole mission is making sure people who look like us build ownership in this AI revolution. I'm a woman that doesn't love to waste time. So with that being said, let's freaking go. Tool number 1, the AI chatbots. Pick one, master it, stop jumping around trying to figure out which one is which. There are 4 chatbots that matter right now. Each one is good at a different job. Let's talk about ChatGPT. This is the GOAT, okay? It literally left, came back, and the updates that happened this year in May as of right now is diabolical. So I want you to start to think about ChatGPT in a new way. The best at strategy, brainstorming, and having a back and forth thinking partner that helps you go big, okay? Not small, we're going big. Next up is Claude, the smartest model for writing, coding, and deep strategic thinking. If you need long form content that doesn't sound like a robot wrote it, Claude is your tool. I write all my SOPs and brand documents in Claude right now. It sounds the most like me. Next up is Gemini, Google's brain. Best when you live inside Google Workspace. Do market research or analyze video and images. Listen, it connects to the whole Google ecosystem. You can drop a YouTube link into Gemini and it will watch the entire video for you and tell you what's in it. That's diabolical. Perplexity AI. This one is a research beast, okay? While ChatGPT is brainstorming and Claude is writing, Perplexity is searching the live internet and giving you back real answers with real sources. Here's the craziest part that is so crazy right now. For $20 a month, Perplexity gets you behind paywalls for Statista, PitchBook, and CB Insights. Go tell me another tool that can do that. Reports that used to cost you thousands and thousands of dollars to access, that's the kind of data that helps you out-strategize people with way bigger budgets. The top question that I get all the time is, which AI tool should I go with? Listen, I don't care which one you pick. I need you to pick one. Mastering AI is like learning an instrument. You can't play piano, guitar, and drums all at once and be a world-class at all of them. So don't pass go with this one. I need you to pick one, lock in, and once you get good at one, then you go to the next one. Next up, tool number 2, Lovable. This is the tool that lets you build real software without writing a single line of code. Okay, you tell AI exactly what you want, you tell it what your product actually does, and guess what happened? Lovable runs it up in the back end. So here's the play, because obviously I like to connect the dots. I need you to use ChatGPT to find a problem your audience already has. Reddit is a gold mine. Then take that problem to Lovable and tell it to build the fix. Don't be vague. Tell it exactly what the product does, who it's for, right? What the user should be able to do step by step. Because the more context that you give to these tools, the better it builds and it stops trying to figure out what the hell you're trying to say. Treat it like an employee. Better yet, treat it like a person that is so involved in your business that wants you to be successful, because that's what these tools are really designed to do. If you don't tell your employee, as an example, what the company actually does, they're not going to know what to do. Next up, tool number three, Whisper Flow. My favorite tool. You type at 60 words per minute. You speak at 250. Make that make sense. With Whisper Flow, you can actually turn your speech into clean, formatted text 4 times faster than typing on a keyboard. And I'm talking about no ums, no filler words, no messy formatting. It literally cleans up your voice and makes it look like a writer wrote it. Okay, be for real. I couldn't tell you the last time that I touched a keyboard, and I'm actually being serious. I don't touch keyboards anymore in 2026. I do voice dictation 100% of the time. The only time that I actually use a keyboard is to type, "Claude, you've done a great job. Thank you so much." That's it. It works in 100+ languages on Mac, Windows, iPhone, Android, and it auto formats based on what app you're actually in. So Slack message comes out casual. Same words in Gmail comes out professional. That's diabolical. So if typing has been the thing keeping you slow, this tool will save you 4 to 5 hours a week. Run, don't walk. Okay, tool number four, OpenAI Codex. This is the tool that lets AI build your app for you end to end without you writing a single line of code, okay? So let's think about it. Lovable is the visual builder. Codex is the engineer. This is when you want to take it up a notch, okay? 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You don't need to learn code. 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

0: And our feature this afternoon, 4:24 in the afternoon time. This is Nate Allen, Small Business Buzz. And this afternoon, we're canvassing a number of ideas, a number of suggestions and options regarding running a small business. And this afternoon, we're focusing on the electronic side of small business in terms of registering your business, in terms of networking, in terms of using a platform, ChatGPT, and other things like that. It's going to happen that you will not be able to even touch your keyboards, as you just heard this young lady said. We also have, it's time to move up into the number one AI business. A lot of people are may not be telling you that, but at this point in time, at this position that we are in, we have a number of side hustles that are necessary, and we'll tell you more about them.
1: 2026, and yes, it's even perfect for a 57-year-old brain like mine.
0: How old are you?
1: Something first before we get started in this video. This here is the revenue that I made since January 1st to right now, which is March in 2026. Over $123,000 in 80 days from my phone. And I'm not saying that to impress you, but to impress upon you that what I'm going to teach you in this video absolutely works. There is no product creation, no chasing people, and no tech overwhelm. And I'm going to walk you through the exact strategy that made this possible, even after I tried so many things that were wrong at first. So stick around, my friend, because this one could generally change your life. Hey, if we have not met yet, my name is Wendy. I am a 57-year-old grandma of three from a little town in Ontario, Canada. I retired at 55 after building a multiple six-figure online income. Starting from zero, I had zero tech skills, zero marketing experience, and no followers, like Zippo. Just a couple of years ago, I was still working full-time, behind on our retirement savings, and honestly feeling completely stuck. I had tried a bunch of things online and failed more times than I care to admit, lost money on my journey, but then I found a system that actually worked for me. And since then, I have made well over the seven figures online. Like, I still can't even believe it. Now, I'm not a tech genius, no. Like, I am not some marketing guru. I'm just a grandma who figured it out. And now I help other midlifers to do the same. So if you have ever thought that I don't even know where to start, I am not good with technology. I have honestly tried things before, Wendy, and they just did not work out. You are exactly who I made this video for, my friend, because that was me. So before we dive into this, I want you to grab my Freedom Formula Blueprint. It is in the description below. It's completely free. It is the exact roadmap that I personally use to get unstuck and to actually go on to retire myself at 55. So go grab that and let's get into it. Now, the first question that we need to answer is, do you need something to sell? Yes, plain and simple, you do. Here's the truth. If you want to make money online, you need to be selling something, no matter what. If income is your goal, a product or service has to be exchanged. That is it. That is just how money works on and offline. So now most people get stuck right there and they freeze and they don't know what to sell. Like, should I sign up for Amazon, sell t-shirts, promote a course? So let me save you some time and some money by walking you through the three things that I personally tried before I found what actually worked. Okay, so thing one, Amazon influencer. I tried promoting products through Amazon as an influencer. And here's the truth, the commissions are tiny. Like, we're talking cents on the dollar. You need to sell hundreds and sometimes thousands of items to make anything close to real income. It is doable and you can make money with it, but it is slow and honestly exhausting. Then I tried print on demand. T-shirts, sweatshirts with cute sayings, and I loved it. I had so much fun. I didn't have any inventory, there was no shipping, and it sounded really perfect. Well, not quite. Like, profit margins were about $5 to $6 per item. And by the time I factored in my time and the occasional return, I was actually paying more for my Shopify account than I was making. So that did not work. That is totally upside down. So then I tried affiliate marketing, and this one is actually very, very smart. And I still use it today, and I teach people how to use affiliate marketing in their business. You promote somebody else's product. When somebody buys through your link, you earn commission, anywhere from 25% to 50%. And I have multiple different affiliate marketing income streams. Here's one right here, and that's just last month's affiliate income. Plus, there's many, many more that I have. But here's what I learned about affiliate marketing. It's an amazing bonus income stream. It's not great as the main one because you don't control the price. You do not keep the full profit. The margins are still smaller than they could be. So then I thought, what if I just created my own digital product? And I thought, yay, like that is a great idea. But here's the thing. The moment that idea popped into my head, so did 100 of other questions. Like, what do I even create? Is this something that people actually want? I didn't want it to be like with the t-shirts I did all the time creating, but nobody wanted them. And how do I get it in front of the right audience? And how do I even sell it consistently once it's been done? It is not that you can't create your own product. You absolutely can. And I do teach people how to do that now that I know. But if you do not understand demand and how to get traffic or how to get people to see it, then you end up with a great idea sitting on a hard drive collecting digital dust. Creating before you understand how to sell is like setting up a lemonade stand at the end of a dead-end road. You might have the best lemonade on the block, but nobody knows it's there. So what do I recommend instead? It starts with research. I know, research, blah. You have to start with research. And that's good news for you because you can do that absolutely for free. Before you create anything, find out what people are already searching for, what problems they are trying to solve, what is in demand right now. Once you know that, you can offer a product or a course that directly solves a problem. And that is how you create something that people actually want and are willing to pay for. And here is what shifted everything for me. When I stopped questioning and started focusing on what people were already searching for, everything changed. And in 2026, the demand has never been higher. Forbes projects the digital marketing space to grow to over $3 billion a day. People are searching every day for things like how to make money online, how to work from home after 50, how to create passive income, and how to retire early without a huge savings account. Go to Google Trends right now and search Make Money Online. It is one of the most consistently searched topics on the entire internet, and it is still growing. That is why I promote digital education programs, because people are already out there searching for this exact solution. I just put it in front of them. But I don't want to be a salesperson. I hear this one all the time, and I completely get it. I did not want to bug my friends and family. I did not want to message strangers. And I definitely did not want to be that person who calls you up and says, hey, friend, we have not talked since high school. Let's grab a coffee. And then 5 minutes into it, drop the bomb about their life-changing opportunity. Can you say MLM? Hard pass. Here's the truth. You do not have to be salesy to make sales online. People today do not want to be pressured. They want information on their own timeline. That is where automated systems come in. When I learned this, woo, it completely changed everything. Like, they do all the explaining, they guide people through the process, they answer the questions, and they show the value and give people the space to make the best decision for themselves. No cold calling, no awkward follow-ups, just a clean, professional system running in the background. I call it my freedom machine because while it's doing all the heavy lifting, I get to live my life. In fact, I was at a water park with my grandkids and my family escaping the cold Canadian winters this past February. And we were splashing around. I was living my best grandma life and boom, sales came in on my phone. Like, just check it out right here. That is not luck, my friend. That is automation. And this is my freedom machine at work. And it happens every single day. It's working in the background for me. Here is something most people don't realize. Most people don't buy the first time that they see something. They need time, they need to trust, and they need follow-up. And honestly, that is smart, especially in this day and age. And this is where email automation comes in, right? It keeps working after you hit that publish button. It does the heavy lifting so you do not have to. The platform that I use and love for this is called System.io. It's completely free for up to 2,000 email subscribers. Not a trial, it's a full plan. It handles all your funnels, your email sequences, websites, and payments in one place. I made six figures before I ever needed to upgrade to the paid version. So you can grab your free System.io account in the description below if you want to check it out. But here is what really changed the game for me. When I found a completely done-for-you digital program, It had the website built, the capture page ready, the email sequences already written. The whole system was set up and proven to convert. I was not building from scratch. I was stepping into something that already worked. It had a complete educational platform, so I learned the skills of digital marketing that I did not know before. If I had learned that before, I probably would have sold a whole lot more of those print-on-demand t-shirts. I would have had a lot more luck with my Amazon influencer products, and I probably would have made a whole lot more affiliate commissions if I would have learned the skills of digital marketing. Now I want to show you something again. That over $123,000 in just 80 days, while I was spending time with my grandkids, while I was in Costa Rica, living my life and having a holiday. This is what is possible when you stop guessing and you start following a system that already works. So let me tell you about the shortcut. When I started, I did not have a product idea. I did not know how to build a funnel. I definitely did not have time to spend months figuring it out. I was working, I had grandkids, I needed something that worked faster. And that is when I discovered something called Master Resale Rights, MRR for short. Here is what makes it so powerful. You purchase a digital education program that comes with Master Resale Rights. That means you get access to all the training inside of it. And you get licensed to resell that exact education yourself and keep 100% of the profit. Now that really blew my mind. Like when I first saw it, it's education and a business all in one. So instead of spending months creating your own product from scratch, you are learning the skills you need and able to earn from day one. I saw a college course in the US. It was advertising, look at here, 10-week marketing course for just under $2,500. You get a certificate when you're done, and that is it. There's no system, no business, no income, and no ongoing support. Now let's compare that to this digital program that I joined. It was e-learning, and it was about a third of the price. I could resell the exact course for 100% profit once I completed it. And it continues to give me ongoing support, live tech calls, live mentorship, and coaching continuing on all the time. It continually updates as the big online world changes, and we all know that happens as soon as you blink your eyes. So it keeps you up to date. My return on investment came after my very first sale. Everything after that was pure profit. Here is exactly what the program gave me. A complete done-for-you automated system. Pre-built website, capture pages, all of it already built. Proven email sequences already written and ready to go. You just personalize them for yourself. Step-by-step digital marketing training that I could actually follow at my own pace. I could pause it, rewind it, and watch it again because that was good for my 55-year-old brain. Sometimes I just need to watch it twice and maybe three times. Weekly live coaching calls. So I was never stuck or alone. And they're recorded so I could watch them whenever fit my life. A community of real people who are running the same type of business and learning. Multiple different digital products that I could start selling immediately for 100% profit. It taught me real skills, digital marketing automation, and how to build multiple income streams without needing to figure it all out on my own. And for someone who is definitely not techie, not techie at all, did not have any marketing background and did not want to reinvent the wheel, this made everything possible. This is the side hustle that I recommend 100% of the time for beginners because it gives you the foundation, the base that everything else gets built on top of. I have gone on and now created my own digital products, multiple different digital products. I have over 20 some different income streams that come in automatically because of what I learned from this program. Now, the funny thing is, while I was still working my 9-to-5, which I got started on this business while working my 9-to-5, so I was able to fit it around my life, which was great. But my employers were like, Wendy, you're learning all this digital marketing stuff. Can you apply that to our business? And I managed an entertainment farm. So I said, yeah, I probably could. And I did, and I increased their profitability by 30% because of learning digital marketing skills. 30%, that's huge. And they are a brick and mortar business, a location. This is the power of when you learn education, right? Like it can totally change your life. So there you have it. This is why I believe this is the easiest digital side hustle that I know, and the one that I would recommend to anyone over 50 who is ready to stop guessing and finally follow a real plan. You do not need a tech background, thank goodness. You do not need a fancy degree, and you're not too old, and you're not too late. You know what you need. You need a starting point, a simple proven path that helps you to learn while you earn. That is exactly what I found, and that is what I want for you as well. So grab that Freedom Formula Blueprint in the description below. It breaks down the exact steps that I took to go from completely overwhelmed to over $123,000 in the last 80 days. If even one thing that I said today sparked something in you, don't just sit and watch this and walk away, my friend. That spark, that is something. Do not let it go cold. You were made for more, and your time is right now. So now that you know exactly why this works, then you're gonna wanna go watch this video right here next. It shows you how I use this exact system to make over $650,000 in my first year and retire myself at 55 years of age from that 9-to-5 that I was talking about. So when you pair that video with what I just showed you today, it's gonna be so much more powerful. I'll see you in the next video, my friend.
2: What if a tiny $7 digital product that you created in 2 hours on a Saturday morning in Canva ended up being the thing that helped you quit your 9-to-5 job and start your own six-figure business? You think that sounds crazy, right? I bet you do. And I would have too until it happened to me. And I didn't have a rich husband, no rich parents, no trust fund. All I had was my laptop, Wi-Fi, and a dream of finally getting out of my 9-to-5. So this is my story of how that tiny $7 product completely changed my life. And my hope for you watching this video is that you'll realize that you can build your own version of this life too and skip the mistakes I made along the way. Life before my digital product business, well, it looked good on paper. I had a good job. I'd climb that corporate ladder like I was in the desert, and the top of the ladder was the only place I would find water. But on the inside, my job had drained the life out of me. I was constantly anxious. I had no energy. I never felt like I could be my full self at work. And towards the end, I was crying almost daily just at the thought of what I'd find every day I went into the office. And I was putting so much of myself into it that I never had time for myself or for my family. And even though I'd climbed the ladder, I still wasn't earning enough to live the life I truly wanted. Especially not in London, because it's expensive as hell here. My salary was good, but my husband and I still found ourselves slipping into debt as we tried to save for our wedding. And like I mentioned, we had no rich parents. This was all on us. And then 2 years ago, something really crazy happened, and I remember it so clearly. I was on my way to a meeting, and I spent 2 weeks preparing for this, like 12-hour days. This was a big meeting. I had jumped on a central line, which is a tube in London. 1 minute I was stuck under someone's armpit, because that's how packed the train gets. And the next minute I felt like I couldn't breathe. Literally a moment later, everything went black. And by the time I came around, I'd basically had a panic attack and passed out. Like, this had never happened to me before. And the first thing I thought was, oh my gosh, I can't get to my meeting. I wasn't thinking about my safety or my health. I was literally thinking about my meeting and my company that I felt like I was letting down, right? And not long after, my manager literally asked me over message, oh, can you just send us the documents? And in that moment, I realized, wow, that was all that mattered, right? I didn't matter. My safety didn't matter. It was the documents that mattered. And it was in that moment I knew I had to find a way to get out of my 9-to-5. And I had actually tried a lot of side hustles before. I'd lost money just a year before when I tried dropshipping. I'd spent loads of money on a Shopify website and Facebook ads, and I never sold a damn thing. A year before that, I lost over $5,000 on trading. Really ashamed to admit that. I'd also tried Amazon FBA. I tried working on Fiverr. All of them were a dead end. And it wasn't just digital side hustles. I tried physical product businesses too. I tried starting my own hair extensions business. I looked into a jewelry business, and every single one of them flopped. And it was then that I realized that I actually didn't have the time or the energy to do anything physical. I was already so burnt out from my 9 to 5. And then the digital side hustles that I had tried were just so complicated and felt so risky. But because I am a Capricorn, and because I knew my life couldn't just be eat, work, sleep, repeat, I just kept digging. I kept trying to find other ways to make money. And then I came across digital products. Now, at this point, I remember feeling so excited. Like, I don't know why, but I knew this was it. It ticked every single box. I could do it from home, nothing physical, no inventory, no shipping. There was basically zero risk. All I needed was a laptop, Wi-Fi, and some time, okay? So I went down a huge rabbit hole, and long story short, I found that people were selling digital products on Etsy, and it seemed perfect. I could set up my Etsy shop without a website. I didn't have to promote on social media because Etsy would basically bring all the customers to you for free because they were already on the Etsy platform, right? And it felt like Etsy was it. I felt like I'd finally found it. So I started my Etsy business. I started creating my very first product, which was this one. It was wall art. Never do that again. I spent weeks creating these products, putting them on Etsy, and I thought I was about to get rich. I wasn't, okay? My products sat on Etsy for over 6 months without getting a single sale. I was devastated. I did give up, and I went back to pretty much accepting that I was just going to be in my 9-to-5 prison forever. But 6 months later, I found myself back in Canva because I just knew I had to give it another chance. And instead of going for the generic products that I'd been selling previously, I started creating digital planners. Now, this was the time when everyone was saying, I'm making 20K a month selling digital planners. And so I thought, okay, let me try it. So I started listing my digital planners, and it was slow, but slowly, slowly, I made my first sale, okay? It was a $7 planner, and it gave me the confidence to start experimenting. I made different type of planners, and the one that really took off was a self-care journal made especially for Black women. That's when I started to get crazy sales, and it was at that point that I finally knew that I had proof. I could create something in Canva. This one had taken me 2 hours, and people would actually buy it from me. I was shocked, and I caught the bug. I started making tons of products on Etsy because that's what you have to do on Etsy. You have to keep making products. But every month, it was getting better and better. And it was so crazy to me because I wasn't a designer. I never owned a business before, and I had invested very little money into it. And all really I was paying for was my Canva subscription. And I was able to make 17K within 4 months selling on Etsy. And I thought, yeah, this is it. This is the thing that's going to make me 10K months. But it didn't quite work out that way. In fact, something happened that was absolutely devastating. And it's something that I don't see anybody else talking about online. People will tell you how much money they make on Etsy, but they will leave out the part where other sellers just start copying your product. And yes, I know, because it happened to me multiple times. There were people copying my product like for like. People also don't tell you that Etsy is only great for a certain amount of time. If you find a winning product, it's only a matter of time before someone else copies it. And once they do, everybody starts creating the same product, and then you get into a price war. People start slashing the price. And that's when I had to start cutting my prices. Now, by this time, I'd found a second winning product. This was my PLR digital planner, and I was selling it at the time for around $22. Now, I was one of the first people doing PLR on Etsy, and this is where you give someone the rights to resell your product, but not as PLR, as another product on Etsy, right? And I was charging $22. $10 and it was doing so well. But then everyone else started creating really cheap versions and very poor quality, might I add, of the same product. And so before I knew it, people were selling their PLR products for like 99 cents and there was just no money left in it at all. So I went from having a best-selling product, my digital PLR planner, for $22 and it went right down to 99 cents and it broke my heart. Like, I almost gave up on my dream. I almost gave up on digital products entirely. But then I realized, wait, I have proof that this works. I had designed a product and it sold. The product itself wasn't the problem. My skill set wasn't the problem. It wasn't the fact that I couldn't do this. It was the fact that I was on the wrong platform. And if that's where you are right now, if you've tried Etsy and you've either had some success or haven't had any success, and it just feels really, really tough, I want you to know it's not you. It's probably the platform. And it was the moment that I realized that I need my own site, that I needed to not have to compete with thousands of other sellers selling the exact same thing as me on the exact same page. I knew that I needed to be able to create my own experience for my customers. I needed to have my own data. I needed to do my own email marketing. These were the things that I was learning, and I knew they were only possible if I actually took this business into my own hands and started selling on my own platform. And so my first website was born on Shopify. I still have it until this day. And making that change was the best thing I ever did. And keep in mind, I'm still at my 9-to-5 at this point, okay? And as soon as I moved my products to Shopify, I started promoting them on TikTok. And I was also doing a little bit of Pinterest. I was making on average $4,000 a month at this point. But then I started to run into another problem because I started to get so burnt out from marketing on social media. TikTok was my main source of traffic and my real sales spikes only came from my lives, which was exhausting. And as an introvert, it filled me with anxiety. Instagram was also taking ages for me to see any traction. And I had a very real fear that at any moment, my colleagues, my manager, whoever, someone at work would find out about what I was doing. Because my face was on social media and my career would just blow up. I wasn't ready to leave my 9-to-5 yet. And so very quickly after moving off of Etsy, I realized I needed another way to promote my digital product and get traffic to my pages without burning out on social media. And then one day I logged into Pinterest and I saw that my numbers had been going up, right? I was starting to get clicks through my Pinterest marketing. And I thought, you know what? I'm going to go all in on Pinterest. It was great because I didn't need to show my face. I didn't need to post every day. I didn't need to dance on TikTok or do any stupid little trends. All I needed to do was post pins and make sure that I had the right keywords and create nice looking pins that actually attracted people to click on it, right? And it would literally drive a ton of people to my digital product landing page where people buy. And so I went all in. Pinterest was the thing that really opened up the next stage of this journey for me. And after going all in for just over 3 months, I was finally making more money in my digital product business than I was in my 9-to-5. And that was the moment I thought, oh my gosh, wow, like this could really work. But I was still scared, okay? I'd overcome all the problems on Etsy. I'd overcome the marketing challenges, but I just still didn't have the guts to quit my 9-to-5. So for a good 6 months, I was juggling everything. And I also started my YouTube channel at this time. So I was just completely burnt out. I knew I had to make a choice, like something had to give. I either had to go all in on this digital product journey, trust God and trust the process, or I was going to keep trying to juggle them both and stay extremely unhappy and burnt out. And I prayed to God and I said, okay, if it's time to quit my 9-to-5 that I'd spent 15 years building, I needed a sign. And then God made the decision for me because I got a phone call on Friday, the 30th of May, 2025 at 1 p.m. I remember it clear as day. It was 2 hours after my manager had cancelled our one-to-one out of the blue. And even though I'd kind of been expecting this day, something deep inside told me that like this day was coming. I honestly thought it would be me that made that choice. I thought it would be me sending in my resignation. I'd even put a date in my calendar, guys. I literally had a date that said send resignation written on it. I'm a Capricorn. I'm a planner. But they beat me to it. And this phone call, it was really emotional. I'd been at the company for over 7 years. I was a director. I had given so much to this company. And so much of my identity was tied up in this corporate job that I actually hated. And so after 10 minutes on this call, I was basically told, you know, I had the choice

Yeah, you can log off. You can take some time to think, okay? And this was a Friday. It was my sister's birthday, bless her. And I just knew, like, I was not going to let this ruin her birthday. So we went out and we had a good time. And if you met me on that day, you would have seen me laughing and dancing. But inside, my heart really felt like it was breaking. And 2 days later, that Monday morning, I had already made my decision. Like, I did not need 2 weeks. I sent my email and I said basically, peace out. And that was it. I'm out. And my career was over in a blink. And it felt very scary, very scary. But it was also one of the most freeing moments of my entire life. I felt like it was the answer to the prayer that I'd been praying for years. And I knew one thing. I wasn't ever applying for a job again. No matter what it took, I was going to make this work. I knew I was never putting my finances, my safety, or my happiness in the hands of any other company or any other person that wasn't myself. I knew this was the start of a new life for me. And so 7 months later, fast forward to right now, I can't even explain how much my life has changed since that tiny $7 Canva template. It's literally night and day. Last month, I hit my first 18K month, the biggest month of my business yet. I no longer wake up stressed and anxious. I don't even set alarms anymore. And back in my 9-to-5 job, I had zero control over my time. I couldn't even book a vacation without waiting for approval, which just never sat right with me. But now I work when I want. I don't work Fridays ever. I travel when I want. I see my family more. I'm more of a present wife, and I love what I do, and I feel insanely blessed and grateful to be able to help other people get the same results I did, and usually in way less time. And I hope I don't jinx this, but literally tomorrow we will be getting the keys to our brand new house. Now, I won't feed you any bullshit when I say this doesn't happen working 2 hours a day. Not at the start, okay? I work hard, especially now that I also have my YouTube channel. But here's the thing, it's work that I actually enjoy. I wake up excited to do it. And yeah, I still get pretty tired, but it's the kind of tired that feels good because I'm building something that matters to me. Like, is that kind of tired? And back in my 9-to-5, it didn't matter how much work I did, how many extra projects I took on that weren't my job, how much I helped do my manager's job, I still got paid the same. And I would get passed over for promotions that I should have got. I had to shrink myself to make other people feel comfortable. And I had to code switch. That was probably the worst of it all, and work with people that I would never have even spoke to in real life. Now, think about it. Your income at your 9-to-5 is literally capped, no matter what you do. That's just the reality of it. Now, my income isn't tied to my hours anymore. My income is never capped. It's not about how long I sit at a desk. I get to choose when I work. I get to choose when I want to go harder and when I want to make more money. And also when I want to take a step back and let my AIs and my systems do the work for me. And honestly, even if one day I made a bit less in this business than I did in my old job, I had a six-figure job, okay, I'd still be fine with it because I genuinely enjoy what I do. I don't have to get on the train every day. Like, I feel free. And there are times when I'm helping my students and I feel like I could do it for free. I mean, I can't because bills and my new mortgage need to be paid. But you know what I mean. I enjoy it that much. And I have gone from feeling drained all the time, finishing work and wanting to just cry the whole way home, never having energy, never really being able to cook what I want for dinner because I was so burned out. Waking up, going to work, counting down the hours, coming home, crashing out, and then doing it all over again. I'm pretty much living for the weekend before, but I never even enjoyed the weekend because Sunday was always here so quickly, and then I had anxiety about the week again. I've gone from all of that to waking up and actually looking forward to my day. Every day is different.
I get to help people. I get to have an impact. I get to feel excited again. And I never used to see myself as a creative person before. But now I get to be creative because I can build a business that's completely mine. It's just me. I'm the only one in this business. It's a one-person business that nobody can ever take away from me.

And something that I never realized until recently, I no longer pray to God to change my job or give me more financial security. I don't pray those prayers anymore. You might be watching this and thinking, okay, it's great for you, Rochelle, but that could never be me. And I used to think that exact same way too. I thought starting a business was for really smart people or people with rich parents or people with rich partners that could actually invest in them and the business, or even those people with loads of fancy LinkedIn connections, okay? But look at my story. I didn't start with anything fancy. I had no design experience, no business experience, no audience. I built everything through Pinterest and YouTube. I had zero people waiting for my product when I started. I had no audience, okay? I had no one ready to buy. I just had a laptop. I just had Wi-Fi, and I just had a dream to quit my 9 to 5. The other thing I had, a crazy amount of determination, because I kept going through the Etsy drama, through not knowing how to market my product on social media, through juggling my 9 to 5, through being made redundant. I had a lot of low points, but I kept going because I knew I wanted a life of freedom and flexibility. I wanted to be at home for my future kids. I wanted to wake up and think, oh God, thank you. Is this really my life? And I can honestly say I do wake up with that feeling now, but only because I actually took the first step. And so if there's even the tiniest part of you wondering if there's more to life, wondering if you could try something like this, then this is your sign. Start small. My first sale was $7. I started scared. I started very unsure. I started without knowing all the steps. God, I started without a plan. And you actually have way more opportunity than I did because you can learn from all the free content I put out here on YouTube. No one was doing this when I started. I give you the step by step. So a year from now, you could be making your own video like this, telling your own story about how everything changed in your life. This doesn't have to just be my story. It could 100% be you. You just have to believe in yourself enough to start. And not just to start, actually, but to keep going. And the best part is, it will literally take you 10 minutes to get your plan, whether you're just started, whether you've created digital products in the past that haven't sold, whether you've taken a break and don't know how to pick it back up, or even if you've gone full time in your online business and it just isn't working out the way you hoped. 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I built it to give you a clear, practical plan based on everything that helped me get to a consistent six-figure digital product business. 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Built from my strategies, the ones that have actually worked in the last few years, and my experience. Okay, the exact step that I used to get here. I created this so you don't have to waste any more time. No more wondering if there's more to life. No more ignoring that little voice telling you that you're meant for more. So here's the one thing I ask in return. Hit the subscribe button, hit the like button, and then check out this video on your screen next for the exact 5 steps to start your digital product business today. Okay? Don't forget to grab your game plan below, and I will see you in the next video. Bye. 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
1: Good evening. This is the Prime Evening News for today, Thursday, May 28, 2026. I am Amanda Bertrand. Here are the headlines. Justice Dr. Irvin Andre questioned the supposed coincidence of the recent fires in the city of Roseau and wonders whether wealthy foreigners may seek to gain an advantage on these burnt buildings. Regionally, Trinidad and Tobago is hosting a four-day specialized workshop for regional weather forecasters focused on the development and implementation of smarter, modernized warning systems. Internationally, South Korea is planning to design, build, and deploy its first nuclear-powered submarine by the mid-2030s as a core component of a comprehensive national defense modernization strategy. Details coming up. Welcome back. Justice Dr. Irvin Andre questioned the supposed coincidence of the recent fires in the city of Roseau and wonders whether wealthy foreigners may seek to gain an advantage on these burnt buildings. Dr. Andre said he was told by a reliable source that the fires were not extinguished in a competent manner, and he therefore asked why the fire officers were rewarded for their efforts. He also questioned why police were allegedly involving themselves in matters concerning the execution of the work of fire officials and directing them as to their duties, citing a conversation which was overheard. He labeled those statements as criminal in intent, causing further chaos and destruction of property.
2: These fires are obviously of concern. You'd have to be extremely naive or gullible to believe that they were just coincidental. The context in which the fires took place included, for example, recent discussions by the political directorate about enhancing Roseau, whatever that means, because the whole talk or the narrative of enhancing Roseau has been something that we've heard year in, year out for at least the past 5-6 years. Nothing has been done. So it's rather passing strange that you'd have three separate fires. You can say they were all independent fires. You could say that they were the hand of the devil playing tricks with Dominica or punishing Dominica for some ill conduct and so on. But there is method in the madness of these fires. You made reference to the fire which burnt down the German parliament in 1933. Now, our good friend Blessings always referred to that fire, and he's absolutely correct, because the significance of that fire was the Nazis under, he needs no introduction, Adolf Hitler, they contrived to burn down the German parliament as a pretext to wage a war of extermination against their opponents, the communists. And the question is, to what extent is there any significance between these fires and a diabolical plot to give those with deep pockets an opportunity to scoop up property and continue to destroy the very heart and soul of Roseau by building these soulless buildings all over?
1: That was Justice Dr. Irvin Andre. Minister for the Environment Kozia Frederick emphasized the need for greater innovation in resilient building practices across the region, while stressing that innovation should not remain confined to laboratories or boardrooms. He stated that meaningful solutions must emerge within communities, including from indigenous and marginalized groups whose knowledge systems have existed and functioned for generations without external support. Frederick further noted that environmental challenges transcend borders and continue to impact all people regardless of location.
3: Innovation itself don't belong in laboratories or in boardrooms or in seminars. They have to come out in communities. They live within communities. And innovation lies in our indigenous local systems as well, local communities. I've realized that marginalized communities across our region have a lot of innovative ways to survive, because they have to survive. Without government interference, without NGOs, without the international agencies, communities have to survive because they have been dealt a hand and they have to put things in place. So that's the innovation we're talking about tonight, the innovation we see around the room when we go around. And it is also important to build those innovations across borders. One good example, as we heard about tonight, Sargassum, for example, crosses all borders. So even if you may have a passport or a national passport, the Sargassum goes through all of this and affects us in many, many ways. Affects our tourism industry, affects livelihoods that come from access to the sea. And so while we may come from various jurisdictions, you know, in the OECS context, it is important to realize that the solutions for a region has to transcend our local borders. So as someone deeply rooted in my Kalinagar heritage, respect for nature, and the balance between people and environment, I am reminded that sustainability is not a modern invention. For me, for my people, for generations of people, it was an ancestral responsibility.
1: Frederick further stated that leaders must become less fearful of young people taking action, emphasizing that youth should be supported and empowered to take the lead in advancing biodiversity sustainability initiatives.
3: And I want to say to young people here that this is the responsibility that we have to carry on. And for those of us who are much older and are leading the charge at this time, we have to allow the young people to innovate. We have to be a little less scared of young people taking on actions. We have to be brave. We have to support them in this movement. And so, long before the climate change and resilience became a word in international circles, people who survive in this space knew this as something to exist, and they continue to embrace it for a long time. So, from my seat or where I stand, humanity will continue to thrive if there's harmony with nature and people. The wisdom that remains is essential to us because it will drive us, and it will drive us to take the risk at the global landscape, and also importantly to innovate and to create a life that is better for all of us. So the OECS for the past few years have consistently demonstrated that collective action is our greatest strength. When one nation innovates, the region will definitely benefit. When one community advances, collective capacity grows stronger. When we work together, we transform vulnerable communities into communities that have opportunity.
1: Minister for the Environment, Kozia Frederick. The Ministry of Health, Wellness and Social Services piloted the DECHA Forms, a consolidated multi-stakeholder data collection tool to collect information on households and affected individuals post-shock following the recent trough system. This was revealed by Permanent Secretary in the Ministry of Health, Wellness and Social Services, Dr. Kira Paul, during a handing over ceremony of desktop computers, laptops and tablets to the Ministry of Health and Village Councils by the United Nations World Food Programme, WFP, this week.
4: With the support of WFP as well, too, we were able to develop the DESHA form, which is a consolidated multi-stakeholder data collection tool. We were able to pilot the DESHA during the recent trough, and it demonstrates that when we pull resources together for data collection, the targeting of services can improve. And it can be more effective because it actually meets the specific needs of users.
1: Dr. Paul added that the Social Welfare Information Management System, SWIMS, was also recently developed by the Ministry of Health, Wellness and Social Services.
4: Most recently, we have developed what we call the SWIMS, which is the Social Welfare Information Management System, a tool that will help with improvements and enhancements to our service delivery, introducing innovation and digital technology into the management and administration of our programs under the Social Services Department. Obviously, these pieces of equipment will help us in expanding our digital infrastructure And of course, it's an opportune time to demonstrate the kind of partnership that we've established with the ISSU Computer Center, under the Ministry of Finance, with the ODM.
1: That was Permanent Secretary in the Ministry of Health, Wellness and Social Services, Dr. Kira Paul. The Dominica Electricity Services Limited, DOMLEC, has acknowledged the frustration caused by recent unplanned outages during the commissioning of the Loda geothermal plant, emphasizing that the project is already delivering measurable benefits. The company noted that in April 2026, renewable energy penetration reached 51%, with geothermal contributing 26% and hydro 25% of total electricity generation. This shift reduced reliance on diesel from 75% to 49%, helping shield customers from surging global fuel prices. Ayola George, Domlec's PRO, explained that the injection of geothermal power lowered the fuel surcharge from 0.4953 cents per kilowatt per hour in May to 0.4627 cents per kilowatt per hour, compared to a potential 0.6506 cents kilowatts per hour without geothermal input. She stressed that even at commercial rates, geothermal energy remains more cost-effective than diesel, offering a long-term value through price stability and reduced exposure to volatile fuel markets. George described geothermal as an indigenous resource and a source of national pride, aligning with Dominica's goal of achieving 100% renewable energy by 2030. While acknowledging the challenges of the transition phase, Domlec reaffirmed its commitment to delivering a cleaner, more reliable, and sustainable electricity system for all citizens.
5: A look at the tangible benefits realized from Dominica's national investment in geothermal energy. At Dominica Electricity Services Limited, DOMLEC, we recognize the frustration customers have experienced due to the unplanned outages that have occurred during the commissioning and testing phase of the geothermal plant in Loda. We sincerely thank the public for its patience as Dominica undertakes one of the most significant energy transitions in its history. Despite the challenges presented during this critical testing period, geothermal energy is already delivering tangible benefits to customers. In April 2026, renewable energy penetration reached 51%, with 26% of electricity generation coming from geothermal energy and 25% from hydro resources. This reduced the island's dependence on diesel generation from an average of 75% to 49%. These gains are particularly important at a time when global fuel prices continue to rise sharply. DOMLEC began 2026 with a fuel surcharge of 32 cents per kilowatt hour, which increased in the months to follow with the dramatic climb of global fuel costs. By April, the cost of fuel to DOMLEC increased to almost $15 per gallon. With the injection of geothermal power to the national grid, by May, the fuel surcharge decreased from 50 cents per kilowatt hour to 46 cents per kilowatt hour. Without geothermal energy, customers would have faced a significantly higher surcharge of 65 cents per kilowatt hour. During the commissioning and testing phase, power is purchased at a discounted rate. However, from the commercial opening date, power will be purchased at the commercial rate. If the cost of geothermal was calculated at the commercial rate for the current period at 53 cents, it would still be lower than if there were no contribution from geothermal.
1: Ayola George, Public Relations Officer at DOMLEC. Dominica is among four organizations of Eastern Caribbean states member countries to benefit from a 1 million euro grant under the SAGASM Regional Strategies for Ecosystem-Based Action, SARC project. SARC is a four-year project funded by the Agence Française de Développement, which seeks to limit the impact of SAGASM on populations, ecosystems, and the economy. Four OECS member states are beneficiaries under Component 2 of this project, namely Dominica, St. Lucia, Grenada, and St. Vincent and the Grenadines. In an interview with Q95 News on Wednesday, May 27th, Louisa Razduel, Sargassum Value Chain Manager for the SARCI project, explained the overall goal of the project, which was officially launched last year in St. Lucia. It's broad, but there are three main components. Under Component 2, which she manages, Razduel said the OECS received the €1 million grant to work closely with the four member states benefiting under the project at the national level.
6: The OECS will support their member states to, for example, set up stronger national coordination mechanisms to deal with the issue of sargassum, so at the national level. So, for example, we know that in Grenada, they already have a sargassum national task force that is in place, that is comprised of four different working groups and so on. And we know, for example, that in St. Lucia, it's not quite the same, you know, so they're talking about it. And one of the things that we know is that we recognize, and stakeholders along with us have recognized, the importance of having a dedicated national mechanism such as a task force with, you know, people from several sectors around the table to actually deal with the issue of sargassum.
1: A Caribbean delegation met in Dominica from May 26th to May 28th for a series of key events dedicated to environmental challenges and regional cooperation. Razduel explained the objectives behind the recent meeting in Dominica, which focused on the project's first component, which has a broader scope.
6: Under this one, we are working with Guadeloupe, Martinique, Belize, Mexico, and the Dominican Republic. We had a regional workshop to develop national sargassum strategic plans. So basically, for the entire day, you had about 55 participants from all those countries that I mentioned, Guadeloupe, Martinique, Belize. We had a representative from Mexico, Antigua and Barbuda, obviously, St. Lucia, and so on. And the idea was to look at where everybody is at, basically, in terms of, you know, national plans to deal with sargassum. What are the gaps? So we had a combination of plenary sessions so that participants could discuss and share experiences and best practices. And we also had like group work sessions during which participants worked, you know, to kind of, for example, look at financing the management of sargassum. How much does it cost in this country to collect? What are the options? What is feasible? What support is being provided at the national level, you know, from external stakeholders and so on. And on the margin of the COMS, which is happening right now in Dominica, the SARCI project is going to have a regional, a side event.
1: That was Louisa Razduel, Sargassum Value Chain Manager for the SARCI project. The Caribbean Development Bank and the World Bank Group have advanced a joint action plan aimed at addressing major development challenges facing Caribbean countries. The initiative, discussed during the institution's fourth annual collaboration meeting in Barbados, focuses on areas such as regional connectivity, trade logistics, job reporting, and coordinated country portfolio reviews. Officials said the partnership is intended to improve access to financing, strengthen technical support for governments, and enhance regional resilience and economic growth. Senior representatives from both institutions emphasized that closer collaboration is necessary to help small island developing states confront shared vulnerabilities more effectively. They noted that aligning programs and resources would reduce duplication and improve the delivery of development projects across the region. The two organizations also agreed to establish a joint working group and continue consultations with regional governments and stakeholders with the goal of translating the action plan into tangible improvements in infrastructure, public services, and livelihoods throughout the Caribbean. PAHO and the Organization of Eastern Caribbean States Commission's Pharmaceutical Procurement Service will host a joint planning workshop in St. Lucia from May 28th to May 29th, 2026, aimed at improving access to safe, effective, and quality-assured medicines and health technologies across OECS member states, including Dominica. A major outcome of the two-day meeting will be the formal launch of the PAHO WHO OECS Technical Working Group, which is expected to coordinate regional efforts to strengthen access to medicines and health technologies in the Eastern Caribbean. Regional health officials, procurement specialists, and technical experts from the PAHO Regional Revolving Funds, including the PAHO Strategic Fund, along with representatives from the OECS, are expected to participate in the discussions. The workshop will focus on identifying priority action areas, such as strengthening procurement and supply chain systems, improving demand forecasting and inventory management, supporting quality assurance measures, and expanding the use of pooled procurement systems to improve access to medicines and other health technologies. Daniel Lubin and Jamori Isaac have been announced as the winners of the 2026 ECCB Creative Youth Competition. Daniel Lubin of St. Joseph Convent Secondary School in St. Lucia won first place in the 12 to 15 years category. In the 16 to 20 years category, Jamori Isaac of the Clarence Fitzroy Bryant College in St. Kitts and Nevis won first place. Head judge of the 12 to 15 years category, Naomi Patrick Smith, praised the students for their impressive wordplay and the imagery and creativity that was displayed in their poetry. She said that the judging was based on multiple factors, including originality, innovativeness, and the use of language and relation to theme.
7: The quality of the pieces, I must say, we received quite a few poems this year, and we had a wide range of quality, but I must say, very many fantastic poems. So what stood out for me? Imagery, I would say, stood out most for me because you saw quite a few poems with amazing imagery. Students did not stick to or use the, you know, overused metaphors and similes. They created some very interesting imagery, and so that for me was very impressive. Also, the videography in most of the students' performances, it brought their poetry to life. It took them off the page. It took those poems off the page, and they became experiences. And so I would say these were the most fantastic parts of this journey for me, judging this competition this year. Just seeing how the students use the language, I think it was absolutely amazing.
1: Naomi Patrick Smith, head judge of the ECCB 2026 Creative Youth Competition. Regionally, as global weather patterns become increasingly unpredictable, Trinidad and Tobago is spearheading regional efforts to strengthen how the Caribbean prepares for severe environmental conditions. A four-day specialized workshop for regional weather forecasters is currently underway at the Caribbean Telecommunications Union in St. Clair, focusing on the development and implementation of smarter, modernized warning systems. Speaking to TTT News at the event, Shakir Baig, the director of the Trinidad and Tobago Meteorological Service, explained that traditional forecasting methods must evolve to provide citizens with more practical, localized, and impact-driven information. He emphasized that future reporting should look beyond basic predictions of cloudiness or sunshine, focusing instead on highlighting the direct, tangible impacts that daily weather conditions will have on both individuals and wider society. Mr. Baig highlighted that advanced early warning systems are exceptionally critical for highly vulnerable sectors, including farmers, fishermen, commuters, and sailors. He noted that strategic efforts are already in motion to deliver more targeted and practical data to those most affected by volatile climate conditions. The director shared that the Trinidad and Tobago Meteorological Service has officially begun rolling out specialized sectoral forecasts tailored to distinct communities.
8: So it's not just about seeing whether it's going to be cloudy or sunny, but it's going to highlight what impact will the weather today have on me as an individual and on society. We have started at the Trinidad and Tobago Meteorological Service. We have started providing information to various sectors of our communities. We are providing an agricultural forecast, which is specially geared towards letting farmers know over a particular period of time what sort of weather to expect. By doing this, the farmers can manage the time in which they lay their seedlings in the ground, as well as harvest the crops. And so the one most important piece of information for farmers will be the weather information.
1: That was Trinidad and Tobago's Meteorological Service Director, Shakir Beg. Internationally, South Korea is reportedly planning to design, build, and deploy its first nuclear-powered submarine by the mid-2030s as a core component of a comprehensive national defense modernization strategy. According to defense industrial sources, the ambitious naval project is being heavily driven by escalating regional security complexities and the continuous growth of military and nuclear threats from neighboring North Korea. Military strategists indicate that the acquisition of a nuclear-powered vessel would dramatically enhance the country's underwater endurance, surveillance capabilities, and strategic deterrence, marking a significant shift in Seoul's long-term maritime defense posture within the Asia-Pacific region.
9: All right, moving on, South Korea has unveiled a roadmap to launch its first nuclear-powered submarine.
10: Well, the launch, according to officials, will take place under a new program aimed at countering North Korea's repeated submarine-launched nuclear and missile threats in the region. The plan calls for the first vessel to be launched in the mid-2030s. Seoul has long sought to join an elite group of nations operating nuclear-powered submarines in a move that could reshape Asia's security landscape and escalate an underwater arms race.
9: Now, South Korean President Lee Jae-myung says the country has sought cooperation from the United States in acquiring nuclear submarines when he met U.S. President Donald Trump last October. Trump indicated support for the program. Listen to this.
11: The nuclear-powered submarine, which will be built on the basis of a strong South Korea-U.S. alliance, is a symbol of our will to take responsibility for peace and security on the Korean Peninsula. It will also make a significant contribution to strengthening South Korea's defense industry capabilities.
10: And according to the basic plan laid out by South Korea's Ministry of Defense for securing nuclear-powered submarines, the submarines will use low-enriched uranium fuel and will be developed and built in South Korea. Submarines will be powered by low-enriched uranium, but South Korea is banned from possessing enriched uranium for military purposes under a U.S.-South Korea agreement for civil nuclear cooperation. South Korea's defense ministry says that it will work closely with the U.S. to secure the fuel. According to the ministry, a nuclear propulsion would give the new submarines the ability to stay underwater far longer and ensure greater mobility than existing South Korean submarines.
1: That's the Prime Evening News, and here's a recap of the headlines. Justice Dr. Irvin Andre questioned the supposed coincidence of the recent fires in the city of Roseau and wonders whether wealthy foreigners may seek to take an advantage of these burnt buildings. Regionally, Trinidad and Tobago is hosting a four-day specialized workshop for regional weather forecasters focused on the development and implementation of smarter, modernized warning systems. Internationally, South Korea is planning to design, build, and deploy its first nuclear-powered submarine by the mid-2030s as a core component of a comprehensive national defense modernization strategy. We've come to the end of the Prime Evening News. Your evening notices comes up next.
12: Not be afraid of what the future brings. This is only the start of the trans revolution.
1: 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Do It Center and Do It Center Express would like to inform the public that the store will be closing early on Friday, May 29th at 4 p.m. to facilitate a staff meeting. We apologize for any inconvenience caused and will resume regular hours on Saturday. Domlec advises the public that the early closure notice for Friday, 29th May 2026 has been cancelled. Both the Roseau and Portsmouth locations will close at the usual 3 p.m. Domlec thanks all customers for their understanding. On May 31st, we join the global community for World No Tobacco Day. This year's theme is Unmasking the Appeal, Countering Nicotine and Tobacco Addiction. Remember, the more you use, the less you live. Protect your health and protect our youth. Look beyond the flavor and see the harm. A message from the National Drug Abuse Prevention Unit of the Ministry of Health, Wellness and Social Services. Notice is hereby given that the 16th Annual General Meeting of the National Cooperative Credit Union Limited will be held on Wednesday, June 3rd, 2026 from 5 p.m. at the St. Alphonsus Parish Hall Goodwill under the theme 15 Years of Members' Trust, Stability and Resilience. The 16th AGM will be held in a hybrid format, facilitating both in-person and virtual attendance, along with electronic voting of volunteers. Copies of the 2025 annual report are available at NCCU branch locations. The annual report, online registration and voting guide, and registration link are also available at the NCCU University 16th AGM Hub at nccudominica.com. All members are urged to make a special effort to attend and to be on time. Members of the National Cooperative Credit Union Limited who plan to attend the Society's 16th Annual General Meeting on Wednesday, June 3rd, 2026 at 5 p.m. at the St. Alphonsus Parish Hall Goodwill should contact the following bus drivers for transportation. Wharton Waven and Mont Prosper, Glen Seja, bus number HF119. Trafalgar, Peter Seja, bus number HE717. Bellevue Chopin and Pichler, Yvonne George, bus number HF070. Point Michelle, Gregory Latouche, also known as Gary, bus number HF685. Soufriere, Scottshead and Gallio, Lee Bellet, bus number HF749. Maho, Massac, Campbell, Warner and Bells, Cedric Debon, bus number HE346. Viecas, Danny Honoré, bus number HE752. Paybush, Jerome Lockhart, bus number HE613. Thibault, Jason Francois, bus number HF301. Penville, Justin Dubois, bus number HH422. Dalis, Bortica and Laplane, Kennedy William, bus number HF169. the Kalinago Territory, Roger Frederick, bus number HE961. Petite Soufriere, Saint Sauveur, Good Hope, and Castle Bruce, Rodney Buckmeyer, bus number HH226. Rivière Sirik, Mont Jean, and Grand Four, Elijah John Baptist, bus number HE440. Members are urged to make a special effort to be on time.

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0: Yeah, good evening, good evening. On this Thursday night, your favorite sports time on Q95. I am Lockett Sebastian.
1: Dr. Thompson Fontaine.
0: And as usual, we have Dr. Randy Rodney, to lead us in prayer. Dr. Rodney, take it away.
2: Father, we thank you for today and we are grateful for the blessings of our lives. Thank you, Lord, that you have called us, you've drawn us, and you have picked us up. Thank you for providing for us and protecting us. Now, Lord, we commit this program tonight in your hands and we ask that you will guide and guard, that you will give the hosts impact, you'll give them wisdom, you'll cause them to share the information that they have with passion, with clarity, with the intention of lifting people educationally, helping them understand more and more about their own living. Thank you for using the Sports Wrap program to edify and bring people to a place where we can live better as citizens. Thank you, Father God, that you're causing every listener to be impacted. You're causing every person on the program to be clear in their thoughts and deliberations. Bless everyone abundantly tonight, we pray in Jesus' name. Amen.

0: Lobby, good night. Aussie, good night. Aussie, good night. Good. Aussie, good night.
1: Good night, Steve. Good night, Lobby.
0: Well, Aussie, I'm sure everybody is happy to see you, but we'll go into details what you're going to be doing tonight. But let us give what we're going to be talking about tonight. Tonight, gentlemen and ladies, the whole of Dominica, we're going to have Mr. Aussie Lewis, Mr. Heavy Shillingford, and Mr. Red Sparrow to talk about Jeff Charles. You know, last week we spoke about Jeff Charles. He's died, so they will tell us everything about Jeff Charles. So we're going to hear that tonight. We'll also talk about a little cricket, and we will speak a little football as well. Guys, today, one of the biggest upsets in tennis, Yannick Skinner was beaten. So it paves the way for Novak Djokovic because Carlos Alcaraz is not there. So in a Grand Slam, one of the biggest upsets in the history of tennis happened today when Yannick Skinner was beaten today. So that's a big event. We also got, guys, we have the Champions League on Saturday. We have to talk about that, the IPL final on Sunday. A lot of sports. So a lot of things for the people
2: tonight. New York Knicks.
0: The New York Knicks through to the final of the NBA tonight. Game 6, the San Antonio Spurs and the, what's the name? The Oklahoma. By the way, we have a, yeah, we have a call already. Maybe they want to speak to Ozzy. Good evening.
3: Sibo, I'm asking you to bring Jeff Charles' voice for me.
0: Well, Dr. Fonted was supposed to get the voice, but we couldn't get it. Well, Ozzy and Havis will tell you about Jeff Charles from 6:30. They'll tell you about Okay, they'll tell you about it. Yeah. Another caller, baby, caller's exciting.
4: Hey, good evening, Sibo. Dr. Fonted.
0: Well,
4: I'm happy for Ozzy.
0: I know that. Oh, so my he's God. Right there. I know that.
4: Ozzy, good evening. Good evening.
1: Good evening.
4: I'm Sibo. You said I'm about being upset. You see, Yannick?
0: Yeah.
4: I'm not a favorite of Yannick. Sibo. Since they said, like, in a ledge, I wasn't there. They found some substance in his system, remember?
0: I remember that
4: they
0: clearly.
4: They did nothing to him. Sibo, anything he win, to me, he don't win that. That is me, eh? To me, there's substance still in his system. So anything he win, he can win, he can lose, none of my business. To me, he don't win. And what I find, Sibo, I find for the men. You remember, they were doing anything to the men, because they didn't do him anything. Remember, Sharapova, when they had to find some system, she said, for her, they put her off. You can remember this other girl, what's her name, I forward. They put her out, you can't remember too many years.
0: Right.
4: But they're not doing anything to the men. I'll call again.
0: Okay. By the way, we've now been joined by Mr. Saint Heavy Shillingford. Good night, sir.
5: Good night, young lockups.
0: Well, both you and Ozzy, we have to say young gentlemen because people haven't seen you. And I'm sure, well, probably both of you all to tell people how you all are. You all okay? Tell people. I'm sure people looking to hear from you all. Yeah.
1: Havis, good evening. Good to see you, Havis.
5: Well, I'm glad to hear you, Ozzy. I hope you... I know you're in fine fettle, as Tony Lincoln, and I hope your wife, Isabella, is fine, all right. I think I'm fine, praise the good Lord.
0: Okay.
1: You're doing well.
0: Yeah.
1: That century mark is being threatened.
5: Only probably 29 years or something. I say, lockups, you're not too far.
0: Let's take this caller. Hold on, they want to talk to you. Good evening.
6: Good evening, Mr. Sibo. That's Richard Looper.
0: Right.
6: Ozzy is one of my favorite friends. Good evening, Ozzy. Good evening, Mr. St. Higgins. This young generation is new young, but we're giving you a flower before you pass. Jeff Charles. Do we know anything about Jeff Charles?
0: Well,
6: the same. Congratulations.
0: Right. Yeah, but you know, gentlemen, before we go to what we have to speak about, there's something I want to speak about. And you know, a few weeks ago, I spoke about this nonsense on Q95. Every time you get up, you hear about the opposition. You swear the opposition is in power. On Tuesday again, you had this thing on the radio about Marigot and blah, blah, blah. And I'm saying, these reporters, I don't work here, we just do a program. They have a lot of things they can see about. Look at you having Roseau, a house of dark secrets. That's what they should go and investigate. Which person in the world would spend their own money to put up a building like that in the center of the city and it's not being used? No bank would give you a loan to do that. You know what they should investigate? Soon we might have a House of Red Secrets opposite the House of Dark Secrets now. The Burton Building, St. H. and Ozzy, you remember that building, right?
1: Oh yes.
0: Now,
1: yes.
0: It is now going to be built. Something's going to be built there. Apparently, somebody's fronting for somebody. They've taken over the entire road. Because, you know, before that, you had parking spots for vehicles. They have taken over the side where the House of Dark Secrets, they're putting cones there, and they've taken almost part of the road to put up their building. That is what they must go and investigate. Instead of everything, UWP, and not talk. In fact, I understand, even in Granby, the other side party, they're struggling, they have different people fighting for the turf down there. That is what they must investigate. So go and investigate to see if it's a House of Red Secrets that's going to be built there now. Because if today you can go and see it, anybody can pass there now. They've surrounded the place with plywood and all sorts of, and every time on the radio, the UWP. And
2: Sebastian.
0: Yes, Loblack.
2: Sebastian, gentlemen, go to see St. Hemis and Ozzy. On Tuesday. Matt had this thing about MNC and Skerrit. And Mary got then Atherton Mate called. And you know, and he was talking to him. I told him, Matt, there are more substantive issues
0: exactly
2: we can talk about instead of this workers thing every time.
0: Every time. What
2: more substantive issue, burning issue in the country for us to deal with.
0: And you know, guys, there's something. The Antigua election, we have a caller? Let's take the caller, we'll get back to that. Good evening. Hello?
7: Good evening, people. How are you doing?
0: All right, okay, good evening.
7: Good evening, gentlemen, too. How are you? Welcome back.
2: It's very low.
0: You're a bit low. Can you speak a little louder, please? Okay, he's gone. Yeah, what I was saying, the Antigua election a few weeks ago should be a lesson for us. In 2023, in the Antigua election, the Gaston Bronx Party got 9 seats. The opposition got 7.
8: No, it's 8 and 7.
0: It was 8, 7 and 1 independent. Harold Lovell, who was the leader of the UPP, he lost by 6 votes. There was a candidate who went independent in that same seat and got 7 votes. Harold Lovell would have been the prime minister then if that hadn't happened. Since then, Gaston Brown virtually bought out the opposition. And in this election, the only one wants it. So I'm saying here is a lesson for the opposition here that everybody must be on the same page. There's too much perceived, and I say perceived, I don't think there's any problem, but some people seem to believe there's a problem. And I'm saying that this thing about accommodation, they must be careful with it. And I'll tell you why. The UWP in Gotha, in Mount Prosper, in Warner, in Jimit, in Fokole, these have some of their strongholds. We now hear an opposition party have selected candidates for these areas. How are they going to have accommodation? The UWP is the main party, and you have another party already putting candidates where UWP have gotten a lot of votes. So how is it that you're going to have accommodation? What is that? And people talking about accommodation. So if people don't get their act together, we'll have a similar situation like what happened in Antigua, Dr. Fontaine. Yeah, and people need to get their act together. Because it's rubbish. You tell me about in Fokole, that's a stronghold of UWP. Then you already have a candidate for there. How does that happen? You have a candidate for Maho. UWP lost by 100 and something votes in 2019. Felix Thomas. They have already won that seat. So why is another party and then you want to talk about accommodation? St. H. and Ozzy, I don't know if you all agree with me with that, but that is a nonsense.
1: Well, I totally agree with you. I see no point. There should be a unified opposition.
0: Mm-hmm.
1: One party in opposition. I don't see why you have several parties and anything, because it's also going to fragment things.
0: Exactly.
1: And gives Labour an easier passage.
0: Mm-hmm. Mm-hmm.
1: I mean, to me, that's obvious, because you're going to have more competition for the same number of votes.
0: Mm-hmm. Mm-hmm.
1: So,
0: mm-hmm.
1: I said it should be one solid opposition,
0: mm-hmm.
1: one party,
0: mm-hmm.
1: unified.
0: Mm-hmm.
2: But
1: that's why it should be more than one party in opposition.
2: Sebastian.
0: Yes, Lobby.
2: The thing that have me mind-boggling, Sebastian, some time ago you were hearing about this same guy talking about patriots. Patriots, patriots. Patriots. So what kind of patriots are they?
0: Yeah, you know, it is hypocrisy, rubbish, hypocrisy. And we're talking about, are you right, patriots and accommodation. What accommodation when you go nominating candidates and in where the other opposition party, these are some of their strongest areas. In what the name, Taru, all these, that's where UWP and people tell me they put in. Why don't you go in Grand Bay or in Vekas or somewhere like that? But you want to go. So how are you going to accommodate? How are you going to sit down and have discussion? That can't work. That can't work at all. That is just foolishness, honestly. Foolishness. And people need to get their act together.
1: Oh, yes.
0: Yeah,
1: yes,
0: because if not, some people end up in political oblivion. That's what will happen. That's what will happen.
2: Sebastian, the issue at hand, you know, the burning issue is this reconfirmation. This is a total disaster.
1: Well, I
0: think it's more than that. By the way, Sentation Aussie, have you all been reconfirmed? No?
5: I haven't been reconfirmed, but I have had a whole 70 or 80 years on the list, so I don't think there should be any difficulty.
0: But St. Davis, if you don't go, or if they don't come to your home, when the new list is compiled, your name will not be there. So,
5: up to what date have I got?
0: October the 15th, I think. October the 15th.
5: Go there well before.
0: No, but I think there's a situation, maybe Dr. Fountain can speak about that, but people, senior citizens like you and Ozzy, they can come to your homes, Dr. Fountain, is that a fact?
8: Yes, that's correct. That's allowed for any legislation.
0: Right.
8: That you can actually go into these people that are kind of short-ins and so on, that they can actually do that.
0: But the other side have been doing that. And by the way, they go in at people's home. I know all the way in Maho, they went to somebody from Collihoo to get reconfirmed. So they should do it if people like Ozzy and Havis, they should do it.
2: Because Sebastian, look, you have to understand it's been selective.
0: Yes, that is a fact.
2: Who are the senior citizens they are targeting? You are aware of that.
0: But you know, I don't think that anywhere in the world that has happened this reconfirmation, only in Dominica alone.
8: Everywhere else is re-registration.
0: Yeah, only in Dominica you have that
8: confirmation.
0: Sort of,
8: so you've done away with a very critical part, that idea of residency. It's not gone. You know, you have to feel that you're part of you're going to benefit or lose from your choice.
0: Mm-hmm.
8: But now you don't have to have any kind of tie necessarily. Once you're in the lease, you can just, no, it's not fair, is it?
0: It is crazy. I mean, but that is done deliberately, by the way. Deliberately it was done. In fact, I saw a letter from Gregor Nassif Touré again, where he's complaining about this sort of thing. And it's nice to see people like that coming up with articles.
1: Oh, yes.
0: Yeah, to challenge what's going on. We have another caller. Let's take the caller. Good evening. Bonsoir.
9: Yes, good evening. Good evening to Dr. Fountain. Good evening to Lobby.
0: Mm-hmm.
9: But a very special good evening to Ozzy and Sentage.
0: Right.
9: It is so nice to hear you all. And I'm looking forward to listening to what you've seen about Jeff Charles, that great Dominican. But I'm sure who is going to be responsible to ensure that the people go at the senior citizens home?
0: Well, I don't
9: know. They themselves have to decide to go there.
0: Well, I don't know how it works. I don't know how it works.
9: So as though they say, it seems that it's selected, because if they themselves have to go there, I already don't know how it works. Good evening.
0: Well, what I would say, Dr. Fountain, the opposition themselves was ensure that their people get reconfirmed. So that is a thing. You should make a note and find a way so that Ozzy, they can go to Ozzy and ABC's home.
8: Absolutely. Yeah, the parties should be checking.
0: Hold on, Lobby, another caller. Good evening.
10: Good evening.
0: Good evening.
10: Yes,
0: good evening. Good evening. Good evening. Yeah.
10: Okay.
0: Go ahead. We're not hearing you. We're not hearing. Go ahead. We listen to you.
10: Hi.
0: Yes. Go ahead. We hearing you. Yes. Go ahead. Just go ahead. Speak. We listen to you. Yeah. We hearing you. Yeah. We are. Don't listen to your radio. What I suspect you're listening to your radio. Go ahead. We are listening to you. I'm hearing you. Yes. You know, when he listened to his radio, that's why he listened to them. Because we're hearing you clearly. Yeah, that's what a lot of people do, that they have their device on and they expect the thing.
8: And there's a delay.
0: And there's a delay. So, yeah. We are hearing you clearly. In fact, that's our caller from Nevis. I picked up the voice from Nevis, but he was listening to the radio. Yeah, but you have to find a way so that they can go to Ozzy and Nevis's home. Yeah, they have to do that.
2: Sebastian.
0: Yeah. Hold on, Lobby. Call it again. Hold on. Good evening.
10: Yeah.
0: Yeah.
10: That's what I want to do. That the
0: put off the radio. Put off your radio. Hello.
10: Yeah, good evening.
0: Good evening.
10: Yeah. You know, I wrote someone mentioned about the confirmation. That is straight from the St. Kitts model, because in a couple of years ago, that's what happened in St. Kitts.
0: Mm-hmm.
10: The people asked for registration and the government came up with this confirmation idea.
0: Okay.
10: So you confirm, if you register wrongly, just confirm the registration. That's what happened.
0: Oh.
10: That was St. Kitts model.
0: Okay. Oh. So how did it work? How did it go? You still there? Are you still there?
10: Yeah.
0: What did it go smoothly? Anyway, we're not hearing him at all. Yeah. Well, what we can do now, we can take a break, ad break, so when we come back, we'll go exactly to what. We'll get Red Spear on the line together with Ozzy and Avis, and we will have a discussion, Jeff Charles. Before we go, I just want to say good night to Dawn Sims. Today is her birthday. She's the lady who always supplied us with snacks. So, Dawn, have a good birthday. Have a good drink of wine tonight. Good night. So, we're going to take our first ad break now.
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0: Looking for a quiet...
2: Right, we are back. And also, we must always remember Tuapita, Josephine Gabriel. They are always willing to supply us with Tuapita water. Thanks to them. And we mustn't forget Delnagy Sports Store, also willing to do some sponsorship. The best sneakers in town and t-shirts, don't forget. Right, gentlemen, we have Red Sparrow on the line as well. Good night, Red.
3: Yes, good evening, and good evening to all in the Commonwealth of Dominica and beyond the shores of Dominica, wherever Dominica and this joint broadcast is being heard.
2: And Heavy Shillingford, Mr. Heavy Shillingford and Mr. Ozzy Lewis, they're also on the online as well now. Both of them are on, so they're hearing you.
3: So Heavy will bring back a lot of memories for many, many reasons, and Heavy will know that because... If this was part of the many people who made the OECS Sports Desk what it was.
2: Well, he's hearing
3: along
2: you.
3: Along with Ozzy Sarville, of course.
2: Yeah, and Ozzy Lewis is on as well. Ozzy Lewis is on as well.
3: Yes, sure, definitely. And all the associations, all the ministers of sport, the directors of sport, and the press. The press, not only in Dominica, but throughout the OECS, really made it. The OECS, because it got a lot of coverage, it got a lot of attendance by the public, the players are motivated, and it was the greatest 12 years of my life.
2: Okay, right, let's go straight to what we are here to talk about. We're here to talk about Jeff Charles, who was one of the first persons who was into broadcasting in the 70s. I know he broadcast with people like U Reds and Havis and Ozzy. So obviously we want to tell listeners, because I remember Havis Shillingford at one time talking about they should have a Hall of Fame. So that one would find things easy, because Dr. Fountain was trying to get a voice clip of Jeff Charles. He just couldn't find it. So we want you gentlemen to tell people about this Jeff Charles. So we're going to start in order of seniority. So my first question, who was Jeff Charles? St. Davis, will start with you. Who was Jeff Charles?
4: Thank you very much, Lockhart. I want to offer condolences to the widow of Jeff Charles, his wife, Suzanne. You're married, I understood, for 65 years. And I want to offer my condolences to her and the rest of her family, Jeff's daughters, his friends, acquaintances, and certainly as well to Julius Corbett, who was my intermediary, who always kept me in contact with Jeff Charles, knowing how he was doing and so on. Now, you want to know how, who was Jeff Charles?
2: Yes, who was he?
4: I'll put it this way. Jeff Charles, as far as the media was concerned, he came about in a very peculiar fashion. Peculiar in the sense that, you know, radio was in its infancy in the Caribbean in the 50s, 60s, and so on. Now, Jeff Charles was asked to do the pouring in the booth for the Windward Islands Windward Islands Secondary Schools tournament.
2: Hold on a minute. Somebody has your radio on. One of your, I don't know if you hear this or all your rents. We're hearing the radio in the feedback, in the background. So if anybody... We're hearing you, but we're hearing your feedback on radio. So if anybody has it on, switch it off.
5: Just turn your volume.
2: Just turn the volume down.
4: What is it we have to... think you said hearing a feedback.
2: Yeah, we're hearing a feedback.
4: You want something, you have to turn off.
2: Yeah, turn off your TV radio, is on, turn it down. Anyway, sentence continue.
4: Yes. So Jeff Charles was in his last year in the grammar school, I think it was, as a student there. And they wanted somebody to act as a scorer in the booth. They were going to play cricket matches between Dominica, St. Lucia's and Vincent Grenada secondary schools. And they wanted somebody to assist the then commentators, who included Mr. Erickson Watty, Mr. John Osborne, and people like that. So there was no government radio station in Dominica. It was a ham operator, that is, you know, a ham radio operator, these amateur radios, they had doing the whole thing. And Jeff was asked to serve as a scorer in the booth. Well, after the first day, it looked as if the commentators turned up late, and he discussed it with me at night, that I live close to him at the corner of Great Marlborough Street and Upper Lane, in that area there. And I discussed it with Jeff. He asked me, what should he do? Well, he said he would, if the people came on late again, he would do the commentary. Instead of doing the scoring alone, he would do the commentary as well. And he told me to turn up, so in case they were late, I would come in as a commentator as well. And that's what happened. I was working with the audit department, Mr. Irvin Blanchard, who was the director of audit. I told him, well, I was asked to do cricket commentaries. Am I allowed to go? He told me, yes, you can go, but certainly we'll be listening to you, but there must be no bad English on the radio. So that is how I got into doing my commentary work after Jeff Charles, a day after he started. Now, we had no, as I said, we had no government radio station in Dominica. You had come in on the scene shortly after. You had the Windward Islands Broadcasting Service, WIBS, and they had a substation in St. Lucia, one in St. Vincent, one in Dominica. Headquarters was Grenada. The general manager, Mr. Clifford Palmer. And the whole thing evolved where I was at one stage asked to do the operation of the substation in Dominica, which was located where the government headquarters now is. It used to be the old hospital compound. After they left there and went up to Princess Margaret Hospital at Goodwill. So that is how the whole thing moved on. And of course, a radio commentator in those days was an all-rounder. You didn't just do cricket alone or football alone or whatever. You had to be cricket, football, netball, basketball, track and field, possibly boxing, etc., etc. Reg Pereira would know that too well with his work in the sports desk. You had boxing competitions and you had to get commentators and so on. So that is how the whole thing evolved. Now, Jeff Charles had gone away to study. He didn't go to study broadcasting. It had to do with agriculture and agricultural management and that sort of thing. And he did that, came here, worked with government for a little while on two estates government had acquired as the manager and so on. And then the whole thing fell through. And eventually, he came in as the first ever manager of DBS Radio, which was then called Radio Dominica. That's how he came into the picture. And of course, he used to ask me, Jeff used to ask me as a friend, a close friend, how did he sound today if he was on the radio and this kind of thing. He wanted my candid opinion. I would tell him, Jeff, you sounded very good. but you will kill yourself with excitement. Because Jeff was very, very good at bringing the crowd, that's for sure.
2: Correct, yeah.
5: Correct.
4: The crowd there in their thousands.
2: Mm-hmm.
4: My telling him so, I know, would make no difference. If a thing is working, he's not going to change it. So that's how things moved on. Eventually, you had government having their own radio station, as I said.
2: Mm-hmm.
4: And then you had much later on, you had very, very overt political interference. At first, you didn't have that. Things went straight on the radio, because while I was running the substation for WIBS, the political people, the late Oliver Eoli Blah, Frank Barron, and Ferdy Royer, these were the people involved with the different parties. They were going to have elections, I think it was in 1960 or thereabout, or 62 or whatever it was. And I was asked by them, they wanted to bring their political manifestos to the attention of the public on radio. So I told them, I'll have to wait a short while before I can give a firm answer. I told them I have to get in touch with the general manager of WIBS, that is Mr. Clifford Palmer in Grenada. I called Mr. Palmer. I told him about it. He asked me, what did I think? I told him, it's all right to allow those gentlemen to come on the air with their political manifesto, but they must be recorded, not coming on live and say what they want about each other. I said they could go ahead and lambaste each other on their own, meetings, public meetings, but not on the radio station. Mr. Palmer fully agreed with that. So I had them recorded, and I told them clearly that if anything in the recording did not meet what I called public approval, they would be deleted. And that is how it went. I had no problem. There's no difficulty. And that's how it went.
2: Okay.
4: Anyhow.
2: Yeah. Go ahead. Okay. Let's hear from Ozzy. Ozzy, did Jeff Charles have any influence on you in your coming and as a commentator? Did he influence you into getting into sports commentary? Not cricket, sports commentary.
6: Yes. Well, first of all, offer my condolences to his wife and his widow now, Susan, and his family, all his many region of fans all over the world. Jeff Charles, got to know him from 1950-odd, in the 50s, at grammar school. I think he was in about the third or fourth form, had just come to the grammar school. Hibbins had already left grammar school, so this was senior to us. Right. And Jeff Charles has also, I got to know him because I, of course, a very avid sports fan since I was born. So I got to know Jeff Charles has a great interest in sports, and so I got to be his friend, more or less.
2: Mm-hmm.
6: We got on very well. We even acted some plays together at school. There are some school plays. Jeff was also, and all around in anything, Jeff was a brilliant man. He could do almost anything. He used to act. I used to act as well. So, the only thing I acted as was as I used to act as a lady in those days. The fear section guys who they thought looked, you know, could do as some nice ladies on stage. And Jeff was one of the male actors there. So we became very good friends, and then Jeff asked me if I could do cricket commentary, but I would have to start as a summarizer. So I could join. He had about 6-7 commentators, four ball, the late Thomas Baptist also was there as a ball by ball commentator. But Jeff told me I had to start as a summarizer, two-time summarizer.
5: What's
6: I told you, Lockhart, I wrote every single word that first time. Even commas, I had to call as well. Next time, made no mistake. Jeff was very fast. Jeff had his standards very high. He needed to do something, but he wanted you to excel. He was not a fussy guy, so on, but he left it to you. He really liked standards. So Jeff and I became very good friends at that time. And the first ball by ball I did was, I think, an inter-school tournament in those days, in 1968, I think it was. And I did a few commentaries ball by ball, and to the satisfaction of Jeff. And then I think Jeff stayed there until 75, 76, before he went away. But I had to start at the first of a summarizer.
2: Mm-hmm.
6: And yeah.
2: Right. Reds, you commentated with Jeff in the 75 World Cup. I also believe in 71, I think Havis was in commentary as well, when the Cumberland Islands beat Guyana in Dominica. Reds, do you remember that? Reds, are you hearing us?
5: Hello.
2: Yes, I just said that I think you, Red, Jeff Charles, commentated with you in the 1975 World Cup. I also believe that he commentated with you. I don't think, I'm not sure if Ozzy was there, but Havis was there in 71 at the Gardens.
6: Ozzy in 75, though.
2: No, I'm talking about 71 in Dominica when the Cayman Islands beat Guyana. I'm not sure if you were commenting, but Reds, you were there, right?
5: Yep.
2: Well, tell us about that, Jeff Charles, with you in the World Cup in 75. Talk to us about that.
5: Well, it turned out to be quite a trip because we did the match in Barbados at Kensington, and then we flew over to Dominica. I arrived with the Guyana team and no suitcase. A month after, I found my suitcase had gone to Denmark. I had no clothes. I got some pieces of clothes from some of the teammates, and Liat gave me, I think it was $48 to find underwear or whatever.
2: You're talking about that was in 71. That was in 71, right?
5: Yes, that was 71.
2: Yeah,
5: but,
2: go ahead, yeah.
5: I mean, it was, a real interesting game. I mean, a lot of people will say that, and you can maybe comment, Lockhart, that the Cumberland Islands came of age, because Guyana had six test players, and other people like Jeff Murray kind of knocking on the door. And it was a magnificent performance. The atmosphere at the Gardens was a full house. I mean, the weather was great, full house, game very competitive. The Cumberland Islanders, as you remember, took the first innings lead, and could Guyana bat themselves back? That was not the case. Cabanas dominated and won handsomely. At the end of the game, they asked me to do the summary. Havis was there, Billy Doctor's brother was there.
2: Chaucer?
5: Yes, and of course Jeff Charles was there. And the crowd virtually surrounded the commentary box. And the celebrations were magnificent. I mean, people in the Cumberland Islands became 12 feet tall. Really great. I mean, it was a magnificent victory, which later, as everyone in the studio will know, it was split between the Windward Islands and Leewards.
2: Mm-hmm.
5: They became that strong that they had to maybe expose more players from the islands. But I want to come back to Jeff Charles. What a wonderful person. I think he came before his time. A lovely, pleasant personality, great control of language, very open-minded. And, you know, we must remember that people like Jeff Charles, and I speak of my own self, and I can, I'm sure, link it to Jeff Charles. We didn't have smartphones. We didn't have Google. We didn't have ESPN. We didn't have all the technical knowledge. You had to develop yourself by preparation, by reading as many English papers, by listening to the BBC Sports Roundup, so you pick up the information on players and their performances, number of test matches, which county they played for, and things like that. And it was because of that kind of determination and discipline, Charles became what he became, by sheer talent, but not just sheer talent. He obviously prepared, and he loved the game. I mean, you know, he loved the game. He really probably, of all the jobs he did, I think at one time he was manager of the station, if you can correct me.
2: You're correct, correct. That's correct, yeah.
5: I think, you know, of all the jobs he did, he probably would feel that broadcasting gave him the greatest satisfaction. Unfortunately, in those days, there was no Caribbean Broadcasting Union. So people like Jeff Charles had to wait a very long time before he got further exposed. Yes, he was heard in the Whitworths, no doubt. But, you know, he was never given an opportunity to do a test match anywhere. And you remember also that the OECS Islands never held a test match until Antigua did.
2: Mm-hmm.
5: So, you know, the opportunity just was not there. Mm-hmm. And that opportunity came in 1975 when Jeff joined Tony Crozier and myself. We arrived in different planes, but we got together at the Commonwealth Secretariat that was in charge of the Caribbean broadcasters. And we saw the itinerary. We saw which matches we were going to do, where we were going to do. It was mixed between the Caribbean Broadcasting Union team of Charles Pereira and Crozier, and John Arlott, Trevor Bailey, Freddie Truman, Brian Johnson, Martin Jenkins, Henry Blofeld. Those are the names I certainly remembered. And, you know, we worked as a team. We chatted as we went up to the opening match. So we had a little bit of coordination between us, and the responsibility that we had as a team. We were there not to support the West Indies, but to broadcast the game. Obviously, in our hearts, we wanted the West Indies to win. But we had to do a professional job of calling the game as the game evolved in front of us, and we weren't there to hail for the West Indies.
2: Reds, Dr. Fountain, a question for you about that same World Cup.
7: Yes, Reds, in that World Cup, I mean, we all remember the tremendous win West Indies had over Australia, but it was the game against Pakistan that West Indies almost lost. Tell us about that game. I seem to recall, or at least reading, where yourself and Reds and Tony Cozy and Jeff Charles were the guys trying to commentate through and kind of offer hope, because West Indies were, I think they had to score more than 50 runs for the last wicket.
2: About
7: that particular game, which really saw West Indies through to the finals.
5: Well, it was 6-4 for the last wicket, and our commentary box was above where the West Indies dressing room was, and we could see that at the start of what was a pretty average score, the West Indies would have won with wickets in hand.
3: But sometimes an average score can give a lot of trouble. And we got our

0: By that time, Tom Gravy, the man of the match referee, had already given it to a Pakistani, right? And he probably left the game not knowing about the events that was going to take place. This was high drama. This was high theater. Nobody was sitting. His bastard was full. There were, there were West Indians, but we were outnumbered by more of the Asian supporters who were all obviously supporting Pakistan. And Murray and Roberts, too, got a single and occasional boundary. And it inched up to, 220, 225, 230. I mean, Hitchcock drama. If Derek Walker or one of the playwrights in Dominica had written a script, they would have done that. 240, 242, and every rung is being cheered on, depending on where the run is being scored. When eventually the West Indies won the game, it was Roberts pushing a ball to mid-on. He pushed and he ran. Murray was running to the danger end. He had to run to the top end. We were broadcasting from the end that Roberts was running to. Andy Roberts ran through the crease and ran all the way to the pavilion. Derek Murray was caught up in a melee of spectators. Some, genuine spectators, some looking to pull a glove, some looking to pick up a bat as a souvenir, a cap as a souvenir. But I spoke to Sir Clyde Walker, well, he was a star then, Sir Clyde Walker, and he said the dressing room was tense. He said, it was all over by the shouting. I mean, they had virtually given up. Where there's life, there's hope. He said people were sitting down, wanting to go to the toilet, and would not leave their chair because they just believed they were bringing a little bad luck. The smokers in the room, like Fred Owen and Julian
1: and Keith Boyce,
0: they were smoking non-stop. And tears flowed in the West Indies dressing room. Tears flowed. And tears also flowed in the commentary box upstairs. It was...
1: You mean you were crying as well? You and Jeff Charles were crying as well?
0: Well, I mean, I will own up that I cried. I mean, I didn't cry like a baby. I mean, the tears was running down because I sensed that, if we had lost, we were going to pack our bags and come home, The West Indies might have stayed up to play in county cricket, but the CBU team, well, Jeff might have stayed up because he was then attached to the BBC on a program.
1: Okay.
0: But the West Indies would have been knocked out with Pakistan beating us.
1: Yeah.
0: That was maybe the most thrilling match I've ever done. There was one other I could maybe match it, when the West Indies, after losing the first test and then winning in Adelaide by one run, Walsh to McDermott caught Murray, and the West Indies won by one run. The tension was awful. I mean, to anybody who said they weren't nervous, well, they have told a very big lie, because the tension was tremendous. But Jeff Charles was someone who really could have gone all the way if the Caribbean was a different place then, where the bigger countries were more developed, more opportunities, and the smaller countries they didn't get that opportunity. It happened in selection process, and I don't want to go into that. But Jeff Charles is an outstanding person.

0: an outstanding broadcaster, a great West Indian. And one of the disappointing things that I stayed in contact with him when he went initially to the States, but in those days, you know, you didn't have all the technology. And, you know, you had to get on the telephone and call overseas. And, you know, after a while, it had an impact on the continual contact. Myself and Kosha stayed in contact because we were right next to each other. But Jeff, certainly. In fact, I'm trying to write to Peter Baxter of the BBC to see if he have a picture of the CBU team. And if I can get lucky, I will share it with the Dominican press.
1: And Aussie now. And Jeff Charles, well, was in the 70s. But by the way, somebody wants to know, Aussie and Avis, where was he born? You answer that just now. Where was Jeff Charles born? But how do you compare in the days of Jeff Charles, commentaries then, Aussie and Avis, with what's happening now? And yeah, so both of you can answer that.
2: Yes, Aussie.
3: Okay. Well, Jeff Charles, or sorry, Lou Havis, he was born in Goodwill. I knew the young boy in Canal Lane in Goodwill.
4: No. He lived there.
3: He lived there
4: later on.
3: He was born in Roseau. That lane in close to that church there.
4: And they got the Reformed Methodist Church.
3: Yes.
4: He was born right opposite there.
3: It was really a
1: Rose of Goodwill
3: man.
1: Okay. But how do you, both of you all, rate, compare, he's commented then when Jeff Charles and you guys with what's happening now?
3: Well, now we have more emphasis on television commentaries. In our days, it was pure radio for a long time.
1: Mm-hmm.
3: So, as you know, I've been a radio.
1: What? Oh, we lost Ozzy? Something.
2: Ozzy cut off.
1: We lost Dustin. Hold on.
0: Hello?
1: Ozzy, you there?
5: We lost him.
1: We'll get him back. Heavy said you go on Sentage.
4: Yes. What I would say.
2: Can I hear Mr. Bastian?
1: Hold on. Sentage is speaking. Lobby. Yeah.
4: I agree with Ozzy. The emphasis now is on television. So in the days when Jeff grew up in the media, the commentator was the eyes and ears of the listening public. So people would be in their garb when eventually you got transistor radios coming on the scene. Before that, it was big, bulky home units that they had, and you had to have a outside antenna on a bamboo or something like that, or a tree, that sort of thing. That's how it was at first. So it means that, for instance, you would not have the broadcasts at the ground being disturbed by people's radios and so on. Sometimes, if the match were, let us say, at Windsor Park, then you would have people in the neighborhood of Windsor Park with their home sets and so on, they would turn up their sets, because nobody in those days, everybody wanted people to know that they had a radio. It was a sort of status symbol, you know, and they would turn up their volume loud and clear. So from the Windsor Park, the commentator could sometimes hear a little bit of sound drifting from some home at Boyd's Avenue or Bath Road or wherever and coming across. But the thing is this, the commentator had to be very lucid and literate in those days. Nowadays, well, it's television that is very much the go. And, you know, I wouldn't say that you don't have good commentators now. In fact, do you have any commentators now? Is there anything being broadcast on sports nowadays? I'm not sure there's any live broadcasts. I haven't heard any for a long time.
5: Yes, most of them are coming from Barbados, actually, like Andrew Mason and so on, still does the radio from Barbados, but that's very, yes. I was just saying that. Yeah.
4: Yes, we have pretty good commentators. And I suppose Andrew Mason must be ruin the fact that you have an intrusion called television. In other words, you used to have radio as the thing, you know. The radio commentator was esteemed by players and the public because players wanted to know that they were in the good books of the commentator. So if the commentator say you're very good, I mean, it is difficult for selectors to say you're not. So the players wanted to be in the good books of the commentators. In fact, I was told by both the late Irving Chillingford and Norbert Philip that when they went to play red stripe matches or whatever it was in the Caribbean, and they were going to play on a Sunday morning, he said the umpires had difficulty getting the players on the field because all of them wanted to hear the Sports Line program. We had the Sports Line program, you might have heard about it, Docket.
1: Yes.
4: Around 11 years on DBS radio. And it went on, and all the players from the different islands, they all want to hear what Sports Line had to say.
1: Mm-hmm.
4: Because we had, you know, Ozzy was on that program as well, which I was the main host on Sports Line. And all the players from Barbados, Guyana, Trinidad, etc., they all want to hear what Sports Line had to say before they went on the field. Of course, you know, the match starts at 10 and Sports Line started at 10. So players would be sort of dragging their feet, not wanting to go on the field until they heard. And of course, we would put the cricket element at the start, you know, knowing that. So we put it at the start, so the player would hear what was happening or what the panel.
1: Okay, Ozzy, you're back, right? You're back before talking.
3: Yes, I'm back. Sorry about
1: that. Sorry. Yeah, Ozzy, well, sent it you. Well, you were answering the question when you got called.
4: Yes.
1: By the way, let me just say to you guys, the national radio station is recording that. Eh? They will play it at some point. They were in touch with me, and they are recording you guys, and they will play it at some point.
4: Yes.
1: Yeah, DBS.
3: Yes.
1: Yeah.
3: Hmm. Yes. Yes, there's a big difference
1: between... One minute, Lobby, one after Ozzy, yeah.
3: Yeah. Can you speak now?
1: Yeah, go ahead, Ozzy.
3: Yes, there's a big difference between radio commentary and television commentary for the obvious reason that radio commentary, the spectator is not seeing, is only listening and hearing. So therefore, you have to be more descriptive, more exciting, who can hold the attention of the spectator. It's a different volume altogether. Mm-hmm. Whereas with television, you find that it's being seen by the public, by the spectators. You don't have to go into all that description. It can't be just people are seen exactly and they go into detail of what's happening because people are seen. So yeah, it's a different thing altogether. So I would think that radio commentary was more exciting to me any day than TV commentary.
1: Okay. Lobby, go ahead. You wanted to make a point?
2: Yes. I agree with Ozzy just said about radio commentary, Sebastian. Just only exciting. The quality of the speakers.
3: Yes.
2: That was, you know, the high standard, your choice of very descriptive, the choice of words and the eloquence, you know, Sebastian, you look forward. You had commentators you love listening to, all right? Jeff, in particular, Sebastian, he was just something else. There could have been huge accidents in those days. The way Jeff sounded, he brought some people could, to me, they walk in the air. People walk on people to, you know, to enter the gates. The people flooded the gates. They didn't know how to control the crowd, excitement. Jeff is on the air, you know. It was electrifying. All right. So when you get into the ground, it's a little calm your nerves. But on the way to the gardens, you have this, you know, excitement. You want to be there. Oh, Dominica is winning. Wickets falling, you know. Or Dominica is in danger. You know. You have this long partnership. Oh, here again, you know. Dominica is on top. So you had this excitement. And one thing about Sebastian Jeff, as Habib said, he was a Rosso man, Rosso goodwill. but he was always around the mecca of sport, the mecca of sport, the Windsor Park, the Windsor Park. He was always around there. That's where you had sports, cricket, football, netball, just name it, started taking place. So he was always around. Send him. Was he part of Blackburn?
4: Yes, he was one of the first captains of the Blackburn
2: Sebastian
4: team.
1: Hold on, Lobby, he's answering you.
4: Blackburn.
2: I'm not hearing him.
4: As a goalkeeper for Blackburn.
3: He was a goalkeeper, ball, yes.
4: And he was also...
2: Oh, right, for Blackburn.
4: Blackburn cricket team.
1: So Jeff actually played, Ozzie and Havis, they actually played cricket and football?
4: Yes, cricket keeper and captain of the Blackburn team.
1: Okay.
4: Before he went away. Mm-hmm. And he was a football goalkeeper.
2: But which team he played? Was he a part of Blackburn or Spartan?
4: Yes, he was Blackburn. Yes.
2: Or Arsenal's?
4: No, Blackburn. Blackburn.
2: Right, Blackburn.
3: And you got his famous yellow jersey. I can remember him.
2: Right.
3: His yellow jersey even today. in the goal for Blackburn.
2: Right.
1: But Heavison Ozzy, after he left Dominica, did he continue when he went to the BBC? Did he continue into broadcasting and everything else when after he left, he migrated?
4: Well, Jeff went over to the USA.
2: I can't just say his.
4: He went over to the USA and he went into
2: his mute, his mic is mute. I mean,
1: no, but Lobby, we're hearing him clearly. Everybody's hearing him. I don't know if he's on your side. We're hearing Evis clearly.
5: Bring your volume up.
1: Lobby. Bring your volume up.
2: Well, I've gone out already. There's nothing happening. I don't hear him.
1: Well, he will hear him clearly. Go ahead, sentence.
4: I'm here. Yes. He went into the computer element of the media, that is, you know, electronics and that sort of thing. And when he passed away, he had been a professor who would lecture on things to do with communication, but communication involving more the media type, the computer type of thing, you know? So he didn't go into radio broadcasting or anything in the USA. He was in California, way on the west coast of the USA, and that is how he was involved in, you know, I'm not sure of the name of the particular college or university at which he lectured, but he was very much involved in that. And he told me that he had had difficulty at one stage. He was not well in the sense that he could only do his walking with the aid of a walker at his home, but that didn't prevent him from doing his lecturing online. You know, you in the USA, you could do your lecturing online, and he did that for quite some time, and up to some short time, I think, before he passed away.
5: Rez, a question for you, though. Other than the Shell game in 71 and the World Cup in 75, did you have the opportunity to work with Jeff Charles otherwise?
0: Yes, sure, because the commentators didn't work together. The commentators, Jeff would have worked with Martin Jenkins, Jeff would have worked with Trevor Bailey, Tony Kojo would have worked with, you know, you rotated, but we never sat next to each other because the ball-by-ball commentators never really worked together. You were split with all the commentators, you know, all the commentators. But it's a pity that, well, I can't say a pity. I mean, a man must decide where he wants to go. That Jeff didn't come back to Dominica and live for a couple of years after that, because from the whole experience of the World Cup, I mean, Jeff, no doubt, you all will know, was a brilliant student. Brilliant student, and that's very much reflected in his command of language and things like that. But there was a reference to how Jeff started. But you know, there are many stories about that. My own experience in 1959-60, Jamaica was playing Barbados at border, and Trinidad were playing British Guyana before, of course, independence at Rose Hall. So they had to put together a B team, and I got in as part of the B team. There's another situation similar to how Jeff got in. Tony Kozier had gone to Barbados as a journalist. The West Indies team was in Australia, and the Trinidad commentators were having trouble in picking up the players, so they asked Kozier to come up and sit quietly behind the box and simply say, that's Marshall, that's whoever it is, and things like that. And after the second day, they said, hold on, why don't you come and start doing commentary? So you know all the players. And that is how Kozier actually started, right? Kozier's first game was at 15 years of age when his father was working in St. Lucia. And he asked his father if he could cover the test match that was going on at Kensington. The father was, I think, at that time, the editor of the St. Lucia Voice. And the father says, yes, you can send your copy. His first match as a journalist, so to speak, was way back then as a 15-year-old. But the thing about broadcasting, and you have to give a lot of credit to the people who face the microphone. You know, if you're a writer, you can write your first copy at lunch, and if you don't like it, you can throw it in the waste paper basket and start over again. You can do that at tea. You can throw away your finished copy and start all over again at closer play. The spoken word, there is no pulling it back. It is live. And you have to give a lot of credit to people who are bold enough to face live commentary and do live commentary. And there's a lot of criticism, I can tell you, there's a lot of criticism for commentators. Just back to the new style of streaming. I think the point was made that right now streaming is replacing radio. I still believe that, you know, there is a place for radio. Because if I live in Western Jamaica, or I live in St. Philip in Barbados, or I live in Beaufort in St. Lucia, or I live up in the quarantine in Guyana, I might not have a television, but I have a little transistor. Radio still has got a place. But the streaming now, and I don't want to be critical of people, but streaming now, people are still doing ball by ball. Pereira comes in, bowls to Sebastian. You don't have to say that. Everybody is seeing that. You know, you don't have to say, and Sebastian, lovely shot off the leg, Struman wicket. Everybody is seeing that. You might talk about his strength off the pads, whether he's a back foot player, whether he's a front foot player, whether he can play the short ball. I think streaming needs to be, there should be a bit of a workshop on streaming, because I listen to a lot of streaming and people are doing ball by ball as if they are doing radio, you know, as if they're doing radio. But I don't know where I got it from. I just got an email saying, what were the scores between Combined Islands and Guyana? Well, the Combined Islands made 183, of which Les Harris, I think, top scored. Shillingford top scored with 72. Guyana got 142, a good lead by the Combined Islands, with Roy Frizzell getting 68, Lloyd getting 35, and in the second innings, the Combined Islanders got 241 with a century by Shillingford, and Guyana were bowled out for 232. And the Combined Islanders won by
1: the Reds when Willard. You remember that?
0: In that game, one of the best catches I've seen in a first class game.
4: Reds.
0: Was done by George Alfred of St. Lucia.
1: Yeah.
0: Reds. He coached.
1: Reds, hold on. Hey, Fish wants to say something to you. Reds, just hold on. Go ahead, Sentage.
4: Reds, if he knew who was the manager of the combined Windward and Leeward Islands team, do you know who was the manager?
0: of the combined Islands team?
1: Yes. Do you remember?
0: No, I can't say that I was aware of that. Well, I mean, you know.
4: Your humble servant here was the manager.
0: Well, congratulations. I mean, you know, you talk about, and Lacard can bear me out, you talk about a great victory against Guyana. I rate that that the victory over Barbados in 82,
1: yes,
0: when it was won by 4 wickets, was a better victory playing away at home with Barbados getting 300 and the combined and Windward's getting 230. Barbados 184 and the Windward's 241 for 6. And just let me do justice to Juan Sebastian, batting the second time, caught Mosley Bowl Padmore 60.
1: Yeah, you mean, you know.
0: Daniel 6.
1: Well, let me tell you, Reds.
0: I got to put it to the panel. Was that a better victory than beating Guyana at the Garden?
1: Well, listen, that 1 minute. That night, Reds, you know, Wes Hall was our coach at that time. You remember that, right? Now, Wes Hall is a Bajan. And when we beat Barbados that evening, I remember in the hotel, we partied all night. And the next morning, Tom Laffer was the manager, and he came to me and he said, "See, Bobo, the hotel people were saying that people were partying all day. You know anybody was there?" I said, "No, I was in my bed sleeping." But I actually was there. I remember Stanley Hines. We really had a party that evening when we beat Barbados in Barbados. It was something else because nobody gave us a chance to beat them. And I remember the second, when I went into bad second, I was determined that we were going to beat these guys. And it was something else. But guys, I just want to say something to all three of you. The amount of people who are texting, and they're asking, what is it you guys are drinking and eating that your memory is so clear? And the people are saying they cannot believe that Heavy Shillingford, Ozzie Lewis, and Red Sparrow, their ages can be remembering all these things. What is it you guys are eating and drinking? They're asking. Maybe Ozzy can tell us. I don't know. People are asking this question. Yeah. Yeah, a lot of text messages, honestly. Plenty.
0: Well, you want to go first?
3: I guess it's a gift from God, Sibu.
1: Right.
3: You have this great memory.
1: Mm-hmm.
3: And it's a gift, and it's enthusiasm, and the interest, and the passion for what you do.
1: Mm-hmm.
3: So you find that, let's say, thanks to the great God for giving me the talent.
1: You want to play?
4: Not only that, Ozzy, not only that, one has to be pretty clear about appreciating the gift that God gives you. God gives you life. That is a gift. And you've got to take very good care of that one life he gives you. And if you do something that helps you to improve your way of living, you continue it. For instance, I try to do my walking, even though I don't walk outside too much, but in the house, up and down the steps. And so I try to at least do some exercise every day. It's not just what you eat or what you don't eat, but what you do by way of exercise, your physical conditioning and so on. You know, you do something to assist you. If you do a bit of yoga, it helps your memory. Of course, you might look at.
1: Yeah.
4: You know what yoga is? What it really involves?
3: Yoga.
4: It would help you if your batting. If you're a batsman, you would bat much better if you did some yoga.
1: Okay.
4: Your concentration, your focus, and that sort of thing.
1: Okay.
4: But all that helps with longevity, I think.
1: Mm.
4: And let's hope, of course, more. Of course, some people, some young people might be saying, there's not much point living long because any minute a bullet comes your way nowadays.
1: Well, they heard your response. Now, as we come to the end of discussion, what I want to ask you guys, how do you all remember Jeff Charles?
4: Yeah.
1: But just, we want you all, take your time and answer the question, all three of you. How do you, as we come to the end of discussion?
4: Let me take this. I think that in all fairness to Jeff Charles, there should be some serious memorial by way of a foundation or what have you. But of course, that would have to be discussed with his wife, his widow, family, and so on, you know, to know exactly how it would come about, exactly how it would evolve, and what it would entail, you know, and so on. But I think something positive should be done. Jeff Charles benefited, I'm sure, from the fact that the Dominica Grammar School had a school library, which was established by the late the headmaster and Mr. Victor Archer. And part of that library had a sports section. So I think it would be something wonderful if the library, the school library, could be resuscitated, and if anything like a proper sports component, sports section could be, you know, put back in place. And of course, it was good that Red Ferrara mentioned the journalistic aspect of a commentator's life, in that you don't only just go and do commentaries, you did a lot of research and that sort of thing. And the journalistic aspect was very, very important. So I think the school where Jeff Charles evolved, Dominica Grammar School, I think that should be done as a starting point. That is the school's sports library. I was very, very, very appalled to hear that somebody in high circles was saying that sports and music should be abandoned in the schools and that sort of thing. That was such an absurd pronouncement, you know.
1: Reg, you and Ozzy after. Yes, Reg, go ahead. How do you remember Jeff Charles? Reg, are you there?
0: I thought it was Ozzy coming in.
1: No, you go ahead and then after Ozzy. How do you remember Jeff Charles? Yeah.
0: Oh, I remember Jeff Charles as a talent, a fluent talent, confidence, you know. A very confident person, lovely voice, beautiful personality, and that came across in his broadcasting. That came across in his broadcasting. Friendly, smile. I saw a picture 2 days ago. It really almost brought tears to my eyes. I saw somebody put up a picture of Jeff Charles, and I'm trying to get one from Peter Baxter, who was the producer of the Test Match Special in those days. Yeah. But I just want to say that, you know, there should be maybe a broadcasting scholarship in his name. I know you can't rename schools after people just like that, but something to do with education and broadcasting, something to do with journalism should be done for Jeff Charles. In my own way, I've been invited to come and do a commentator's workshop sometime in the middle of July after the test match is finished in Antigua, because nobody will want to turn up when the test match is going on. And I would like to suggest to the minister that the workshop be in memory of Jeff Charles and Joe Thomas. That would be my little contribution. To come back to what keeps your memory, well, don't forget, gentlemen, in 1996 I got a stroke in Australia. My entire left side had gone. As a young boy, I stammered. I couldn't ask the pretty girl at a party to dance, because by the time I said, may I not get hold of finishing it? So I had to overcome that. I had to overcome. And it's not a joke. I had to overcome the mortality in Australia, getting sick at 5:30 in the morning. And by 7 o'clock, I was in hospital with all kinds of wires stuck into me.
1: Mm-hmm.
0: And I had no insurance. young lady, a Grenadian, who was married to an Australian lawyer I was spending some time with, when they asked her, Carol, what is he doing here? She said he was working for the Australian Broadcasting Company. And that saved virtually my life, because I had no insurance, no Blue Cross, Red Cross, Pink Cross, any kind of cross.
6: Mm-hmm.
0: And I was able to get the best treatment in the world. But coming back, I came back.
1: Red, let me just say, you have to, Reds, hold on, Reds, hold on. You have to thank God for that.
0: I think you have to have, you have to be blessed by the man upstairs.
1: Yes.
0: You have to have a strong mind. It comes back to being a strong mind and your passion for whatever you're doing. I mean, I listened to Australia radio in 1951. When the West Indies went to Australia, I listened there in the Digest series in the back of a chair. So the passion and the genuine love for the game has got to be there. You can't get up in the morning and decide, well, you know, you're going to do commentary. It's got to be really in your body, in your heart, in your soul, you know. And I'm very thankful. I 87, I made it 20th.
1: That was last week Wednesday, you were 87,
0: really,
1: right? Yeah.
0: You know, my memory and my mind and my interests. I call Lockhart very often. He always gives me the breaking stories. And I stay in touch with Derek Murray. I stay in touch with Clive Lloyd.
1: Andy Roberts.
0: I stay in touch with Colin Skigg.
1: Andy
0: Roberts. I'm in touch with people right across the region. And that helps. That helps. You know, you're on the computer. It just keep your mind active. You keep your mind active, you know.
1: Okay. Ozzy, your turn, final turn. How do you remember Jeff Charles?
3: Yeah, just before I give my final comment on Jeff Charles, I want to say thanks to Julius Corbett.
1: Mm-hmm. Yes.
3: He was described him as an intermediary.
1: Mm.
3: He's been keeping in touch with me all the time, giving me updates about Jeff Charles. So I'm sure he's listening. So I want to tell Corby I appreciate his keeping in touch with me and look forward to our continued engagement. Right. Jeff Charles was just a brilliant guy. Jeff Charles was an all-around guy, brilliant academically. I remember Jeff Charles, I mean, the subjects he did at, maybe in fifth form and sixth form. I mean, he was just a brilliant guy academically in any way at all. He was a great sportsman on the field. And of course, yeah, he did his work as a commentator par excellence. And Jeff Charles, I can tell you, was an effervescent guy. He was a guy that would, in company, he'd be a deadbeat guy. He was full of life and very passionate in what he did. And that's why he came through his commentary, his exciting commentary, which endeared so many Dominicans, legions of fans to him. And I think Jeff was 88 years old, I think, and he died a long life. So I guess Havis is in 90s now, Reds is 87. I'm in my early 80s.
0: You're a young man.
3: all of us seem to have something, I want to say special, but something that we must thank the Creator for, you know, and thank him
1: totally
3: for
1: agree.
3: His blessing. Yes, but really, Jeff Charles was a special person.
1: Nice.
3: To do something to remember him.
1: Totally agree. Gentlemen,
3: yes.
1: Thank you very much for that. A lot of people have given you all praises. Obviously, continue well. Ozzy said, Havis, you are threatening the century. You're threatening to get the 100. So, Reds, all three of you all, thank you very much. We have to do that again. It was really nice, and I'm sure a lot of people have enjoyed it. I know the national radio station have recorded it. They said they would record it, and they would play it at some point. Thank you very much, gentlemen. Good night.
0: And thanks for inviting me.
1: No problem. So we're going to take a break now on Asbro. Thank you, gentlemen. Thank you.
3: Yeah, thank you.
5: Thank you.
1: Thank you very much.
5: Excellent.
1: Thank you. Thank you.
3: Thanks.
1: Yeah, thank you.
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0: Right, we're back, and as always, we have to thank Josephine Gabriel. They're always willing to supply us with 2 liters of water. Thank Josephine Gabriel, Del Naji Sports Shop as well. Don't forget, you need your sneakers and t-shirts. Go right there, as Lobach always says, by the Pond Michelle bus stop. We're going to talk a little football now. Abby Lawrence, good evening.
1: Good evening, gentlemen. Good evening, good evening. What a program. I must say that this is really, really, really a phenomenal program.
0: Thank you very much for that.
1: The love of Jeff Drew.
0: Jeff Charles, not really Jeff, Jeff Charles.
1: Jeff Charles.
0: Well, a lot
1: Jeff
0: of people
1: Charles.
0: Are sending messages, eh? And in fact, my brother Wadix, Wadix just said this is a brilliant program.
1: Yeah,
0: he hoped they need to replay that.
1: I commend you all.
0: Thank you
1: I
0: very much.
1: You all.
0: Right, Abby, what happened? I heard a team won the first game. What's the name? Mighty Avengers in the Premier League?
1: Yes, well, it was an exciting game on Tuesday. Mighty Avengers pulled 2-1 over Middleham 3-0.
0: Mm-hmm.
1: That was a rescheduled match, but nonetheless, football continues, and we know for sure this weekend we will have some beautiful games coming up on this weekend. Tomorrow we will have Middleham coming up against Harren at 7 p.m. at the Stockton Technical Center, and Dublin against Mighty Avengers.
0: Mm-hmm.
1: On Saturday we will have Portsmouth Bombers coming up against Port Michelle. That will be at the Benjamin Park, and we had Mario Tucker Strikers coming up against Reunited at 4 p.m. and at 6:30 p.m.
0: Mm-hmm.
1: We have Barker State coming up against South East
0: right. At
1: 6:30 on Sunday. So these are the weekend schedule games for football this weekend.
0: Okay.
1: In terms of our points standing, we have Gubla leading Dutra, followed closely by
0: Mahotoka
1: Strikers on 10, South East on 9, Port Michelle on 7, Reunited on 7, Portsmouth Bombers on 7, Harlem United on 6, Buffer State on 4, Mighty Avengers on 4, and Middleham on 0. These are the points standing thus far.
0: Okay, right. Nice. So, football over the weekend, Abby. Thank you very much as well.
1: Football will be this weekend as well. We will also see the commencement of
0: the Division 1
1: division game.
0: Okay.
1: And we will, again, like I said to you, gentlemen, as the season unfolds, as football begins to unpack the season, we will have a number of games, not just the first division. We will have the Women's League coming up. We will have the U15 coming. So, we are quite a long season, but God's still our lives, and weather permits, we will keep you posted and continue, gentlemen, doing a wonderful work from sports and bringing sports across the world.
0: Right.
1: I just want to thank you all.
2: Thank you, Abby. I saw the 2 games on Sunday, and I must say they were great games.
1: Well, you would let Dr. Fontaine, and one of his good days, so you would lend us your voice in being a commentator.
2: Ah, I could try that. Yes, why not?
1: Where you bring some analysis to the game.
2: I can do some analysis for sure.
1: Analytical views. Okay, then.
2: Absolutely.
0: Thank you.
2: Okay.
0: Guys, before we talk cricket, Lobby, the Champions League is on Saturday, guys. 12 o'clock. In fact, I think they have a big do in Dominica. The Signal Band have at the Coca-Cola factory where they have this thing. So they have just watch, so people can watch it there, and then they play after that. They have a big, I know Shelly is an Arsenal fan. Sheldon Alfred, the leader of the Signal Band, is an Arsenal fan. David Bruni, I know he's listening, he's an Arsenal fan as well. So Arsenal, all the Arsenal fans are going to be watching on Saturday. To be honest, I'm not an Arsenal fan. I hope Paris Saint-Germain wins that game. I hope they win, because this French team, they're something else. The way they play their football. Yeah, go ahead, Lobby.
3: Sebastian, I'm looking at it differently. Aston Villa won the Europa Cup. Right. Look, Crystal Palace won
0: the Conference Cup yesterday.
3: Right.
0: The Conference
3: Cup. The English, so Arsenal, I suspect it's going to make it free.
0: Well, since Saturday it's 12 o'clock in Budapest. The match is in Budapest. Uh-huh.
3: Two things that one is this. Every team has their own style of play.
0: Mm-hmm.
3: PSG have their own style. Liverpool is no easy push away.
0: Liverpool, Arsenal, you mean?
3: Sorry, Arsenal. And I suspect, they are going to, it's lockers on their side, they're going to pull it through.
0: Okay.
3: After all these years of waiting in the Premier League, lockers on their side, and I suspect, I just suspect that they're going to pull it through. It's like the Knicks, after all these years, they won. The success is on their side, and I suspect they're going to win the NBA final.
0: Well, yeah, well, tonight is game six between Oklahoma and the Spurs tonight. So we will know, because the NBA final starts next week, Thursday. So I guess next week we'll have a preview of next week, Thursday. I think it's the first, the finals. Yeah. Right. So I think we're going to be talking cricket now. I think we have David Johnson on the line from Cricket Association. He's going to tell us what happened in cricket last weekend and what is coming up this weekend. Mr. Johnson, are you there? Listening, no problem. We have no issue with that. David, tell us what happened last weekend.
2: David, you're muted.
0: David, you listening?
2: Oh, shit.
0: Are you off?
2: He's talking. He's not listening.
0: David Johnson, listen to us. David Johnson, are you listening?
2: Oh, man. Yeah. Now you're
0: right. You're hearing us now, right?
2: And please unmute.
0: Your mic is
2: muted. Okay.
4: How are you doing?
0: What? You are not listening, my brother. You're not listening. Anyway, tell us what happened last weekend in local cricket.
4: Well, at local cricket, actually, we had two matches. We had the Northern Stars Sports Club versus the Tremors, and that game played at Benjamin's Park in Portsmouth. And we also had the Sineman Blasters. And they played the Combinant Plus Maho. If I could go ahead and give you the scores.
0: Of course, go ahead.
4: We had that match, and Najiko won that match by 10 wickets. Into bat first, the Northern Stars scored 170 for 7 declared. We had Dewin Rees, and we were under 19 player, just been selected. He scored 84, and Kyron Phillip 20. For Tremors, we had Vivian Tits at 3 for 45, Tyron Fiofield 2 for 13. Into bat, Tremors could only score 60. We had Jamal Lackendock 14, Kyron Phillip at 3 for 12, Ray Kazimi 3 for 23, and Dante Benjamin 2 for 3. Into bat, again, Tremors, they were sent into bat by the Stars, actually. again. And they only could score 117, that's the Tremors. And Vivian Tins at 38, Elon Pascal 24, and Kyron Phillip at 5 for 17. And we had Ray Kazimi 5 for 44. And Northern Stars actually had only 7 runs to score, and they were 8 with a loss. So that the Najiko Stars won that game by 10 wickets. And at Geneva, we had the Blasters, the Sineman Kalinogo Blasters. That match ended up by the Blasters winning by 113 runs. We had the Blasters batting first. They scored 210. We had Aiden Burton at 65, Dionne Roll at 49, and Joel Dugan at 40. And Cam Hamilton at 5 for 54, and Michael Joseph at 2 for 46. Comedian Plus in the innings, the only scored 119. Phil 42 not out. Kimani Henry 18. Sebastian Berman 17. We had Shubon Dossett 3 for 27, Gian Benjamin 2 for 8, and Kester Lestrade 2 for 19. Into bat again, Blaster scored 107. We had Johnny Roll again at 27, and Darren Toussaint 19. We had Michael Joseph 4 for 14, and Cameron Hamilton 4 for 28. Into bat, Mawu in the second innings, they could only score 85. We had Kimani Henry 16, and Cody Pelton 15. Gian Benjamin at 4 for 31. And Joel Dewar and Shubon Dossett actually had 2 wickets each. So Bastard won that match by 113 runs, actually.
0: You know, I heard you say that.
4: At the Botanic Gardens, that match between the Simon Kalinogo Blasters and
0: But I heard you say that Najiko won by the Tremors, but isn't that the same team that didn't show up on the first game? They lost by default, Najiko?
4: Yeah.
0: Okay,
4: yeah,
0: that's. Yeah. Well, at least it's nice that they should regroup. Which teams are playing this weekend, and where are the matches this weekend?
4: Okay, we have three matches this weekend. We had the one in Benjamin's Park. We had one at Geneva. And we had the one at Boateng.
0: What can you tell us? It to
4: at,
0: who's
4: at Benjamin's Park, we had in Nanjiko Northern Stars Sports Club versus the Covenant Plus Mao.
2: Mm-hmm.
4: And at Geneva playing field, we have the Granby Cooperative Credit and Colts playing the Saint Man Kalinago Blasters.
2: Mm.
4: And at the Boateng Gardens, we have the KFC Sporting Sports Club versus the Tremors.
0: So, and the matches start at what? Saturday at 1 o'clock, right?
4: Saturday at 1, yeah. And the following day, it starts at 10.
0: Okay. Right. Yeah. Thank you very much, sir. Thank you. We'll talk to you again next week. Thank you very much.
4: Yes, no problem. Thanks so much.
0: Guys, Lobby and Dr. Funke, you know the school final was today, the under 15, okay. And Cassibros beat the Portsmouth Secondary School. Cassibros, in fact, earlier in the semifinal, Cassibros made over 300 and something. A guy made 170 something, a youngster. But in that competition, I have heard teams scoring 15 runs, 17 runs, and I'm saying, under 15 cricket, we have a problem when we have these scores. And you know, guys, no disrespect to women. I'm hearing the Portsmouth Secondary School, they're playing. I mean, and I'm hearing the coach. And when I hear the coach, I mean a young lady is the coach. And I'm saying to myself, no disrespect, but a school, and that is the problem. That's why we are going to go nowhere with cricket. You cannot have a school and under boys playing and then you have a young lady as the coach. I'm not saying, I don't want to be sound sexist and stuff, but let's do better than that. And then I'm hearing the lady interview saying, well, the last match, they scored 72, and I hope this time we can make 100. But come on, this is a joke. I mean,
2: well, it shows the bowling is dominating.
0: No, but... Yeah, but we have to set standards, man. I hope
2: our bowlers, we have a couple of great bowlers coming up.
0: Oh, man. But I tell you, some of the scores you hear, that I say it really is pathetic, the kind of scores you are hearing in this cricket, man. And I we need to do better than that. I mean, under 15 cricket, look, hear that 15-year-old boy, you know, in the IPL, guys. I mean, the guy at the
2: this guy is Surya Vanshi. My goodness.
0: Yeah, I mean, you watch the guy yesterday scored 97 out of 28 balls.
2: And, I don't know.
0: And I was watching that yesterday. I said, boy, this is for real, man. I mean,
2: this guy is a force of nature. Yeah. You know, now he has the most sixes.
0: Yes.
2: In the IPL.
0: And his strike rate.
2: 324.
0: That is something.
2: But I mean, this guy is a force of nature, and you wonder what's you know what's to come. I mean,
0: one week later, Dr. Fung.
2: No, I'm saying that he is a force of nature. The things that he's already been able to do, you know, he's batting, he scores quickly.
0: Mm.
2: He, you know, he plays proper cricket shots,
0: mm-hmm.
2: and the ability to hit sixes.
0: Yeah.
2: I mean, the guy when he started the IPL, the guy first ball he
0: and
2: six.
0: Some of the sixes are huge sixes.
2: And
0: I saw him hit one yesterday at square leg, and this thing hit the middle of the body. I saw this guy traveling. Man,
2: I'm like, is this guy for real? You know what he's doing, and now he's being compared to Bradman. You know,
0: well, they have to be careful.
2: No. But he could get to that, Sebastian. I mean, he's clear. A cut above
0: in fact you saw him in the under-19 World Cup, you saw him when India won, and you saw him doing, and he is just what you're saying something, Lobby.
3: Yes, Sebastian, I am looking at I watching this young man, Sebastian. Let us look at it. Look at the bowling. When to before, you do find the bowling before, even time of Gill, the bowling was of a higher standard to now.
2: Not necessarily.
0: Well, I'm not really sure.
2: He's scoring against Bumrah. Yeah, he's scoring against, you know, he's going to get all these guys.
3: I find the quality
2: the
3: of
2: best
3: bowlers,
2: that we have.
3: I'm looking at the quality of bowlers right now compared to the time of before. Gail in time of Bravo, these guys. Yes, he's scoring. But to me, they had better quality bowlers. I'm looking at the bowlers now, Sebastian. The guys are in the IPL, a lot of short pitch delivery, short pitch. Nobody bowling with English, even though it's short, a lot of short. That's all.
0: But you know, you still see a lot of talent from the Indians, eh? You watch the IPL. I mean, you look at some of these guys. If you look at this guy, Patida, the captain of Kohli's team, and you said to yourself, this guy cannot even come close to an Indian team.
3: They have quality, they have. It reminded me, Sebastian, of the days of your time in the West Indies. To be our standard of cricket, our B team, like you all, you know, in your time, look around you had, the quality of players you had at that time compared to what we have now. you all, you know, could not make the, you know, could not make the West Indies team.
0: I think talk about the West Indies team should be announced tomorrow for the first one day, by the way, next Wednesday, the first Wednesday, one day international at Sabina Park. Next Wednesday at 10:30 Jamaican hour, 9:30 our time, 10:30 Jamaican time. Next week Wednesday, West Indies against Sri Lanka. So the West Indies ODI team should be announced tomorrow.
2: And we have a lot riding on that because they need to defeat Sri Lanka convincingly.
0: We have to get points.
2: To get points.
0: So that we will not have to qualify again.
2: I mean, we are now sitting at number 10.
0: Yes,
2: we need to go up to at least number 8. We have to vault over Sri Lanka.

0: EPL final, guys, Sunday at 10 o'clock. Kohli's team has already qualified, the defending champions, RCB. Tomorrow, you have the next eliminator. It's going to be the, what's the name? It is the Schubman Gills team, the GT, playing against the Archer, Geoffrey Archer. So that match is tomorrow at 10 o'clock.
1: It should be interesting because Geoffrey Archer is at his best.
0: Right? Oh, yeah.
1: I mean, he's picked up some 20-something, 24 wickets this season. He looks at in top form.
0: And you know, you saw him yesterday when he more or less demolished that batting team of SRH. Yes, that he's been like.
1: But interesting enough, understand he's been so quote-unquote rested from the England team.
0: No,
1: will they bring him back?
0: Well, no, he hasn't gone there. The first test,
1: he's been rested.
0: Next week between England and New Zealand.
1: Mm-hmm.
0: Because remember, if he gets to the IPL final, it's Sunday. Mm-hmm. He will not get to England till Monday.
1: Mm-hmm.
0: The test match is next week, Thursday. So they said he should be ready for the second test.
1: Okay.
0: So the first test between England and New Zealand next week. By the way, Dr. Fungri didn't know, I was watching cricket all day today. There's this test match between Ireland and New Zealand, which started yesterday. New Zealand scored 480 or something like that. And finger following on, by the way, Ireland are following on.
1: Yeah, there is 179 and 65 for two.
0: Yeah. So it's on channel 189. Continues tomorrow morning at 6 o'clock.
1: And the West Indies women, they won.
0: Yeah, they beat,
1: they beat Ireland. They beat Ireland women.
0: Well, the World Cup starts
1: Ireland
0: on the
1: scored 103, and the West Indies women scored 104 for two.
0: Yeah.
1: So, something to shout about the West Indies.
0: Yes.
2: Yes, Sebastian. Earlier on, you were talking about a female coach, cricket, for Portsmouth. One of the things is this, you know, Sebastian, going back on coaching. One of the things on coaching, Sebastian, we have to be, you just can't take anybody to be a sports teacher. You must have some knowledge. You have to have some knowledge and background. You just can't take anybody just to stand and say, I am a coach. All right?
0: Well, that's the mistake they're making, Lobby, now. They just take anybody and say, the coach of the team.
2: This is just ridiculous. It is totally ridiculous. All right, because I mean, say days gone by, you had people who were involved, you had people who played the game to be a coach, your sports teacher. All right, you had people, you know, nowadays, you know, it's just ridiculous what I'm hearing. And people saying, I'm a coach, whatever. I'm a coach.
0: And guys,
2: you don't want to listen to me, you don't want to criticize anybody. But you want some standard, you have to show some respect.
0: I agree with you.
2: Because you scored 75 and you're talking about 100. That's what heard
0: since
2: of.
0: You hope I'll make, we make 100.
2: Oh, you mean that is total stupid. It's not about the bowling. I mean, if you score 75, you're looking to bat properly in the second innings. Any person, cricket, any sports person, football, whatever you have, here we're going to play. We want to win, not to score 100 runs. Okay, that's nonsense.
0: Guys, as you say too, before we close up the French Open, you had that's a huge upset today. Yannick Sinner, most people were expecting him to win this year's French Open with Alcaraz off through injury. So it paves the way for Djokovic could win his 25th Grand Slam if he goes all the way, although he would have to beat Zverev to get to win this championship. So it was something else today, a major shock.
1: Yes, and also, there was also this the young black boy from France.
0: Yeah.
1: I believe he's the first teenager to win his first round. Yes. I was trying to get his name. Like, that's somebody to look out for, you know?
0: Yes.
1: 16-year-old. I recorded his name, but I can't seem to find it.
0: Yeah, young black guy. Young kid. I mean, French over here. Yeah. And guys, well, the New York Knicks, I mean, they're into the final. And I can imagine Madison Square Garden, the guy, like when the finals will be played, going there, the whole area around there, man, would be something else.
1: Well,
0: I mean,
1: I've been inside. They're going to have some big screens on the outside.
0: On 34th Street, right around there.
1: Oh, yeah.
0: I went inside there once, and that is something else, eh?
1: Oh, man.
0: You go in bad, and you're watching. I mean, inside there is something.
1: To go to a basketball in Madison Square Garden is like something else, an experience.
0: When you get up there, and I can imagine all outside there, man, the street and 34th.
1: That's what they're going to do.
0: They're going to
1: lock down those streets, put some big screens on. The amount of people I want wanted to go to watch those games, obviously, they will not have enough
0: tickets. By Broadway there, they might put

0: something on Broadway.
1: In Times Square, definitely Times Square, the games will be carried live in Times Square. So I'm already seeing, you know, scores and scores of people going to Times Square.
0: Right.
1: With the blankets to watch that game.
0: It's hot now. Slow. It's getting hot now.
1: No, so
0: to sit down, not to cover, because it's bloody
1: hot. Yes. No, it's going to be something. I'm very happy for them. Yeah, 24 years since 27 years.
0: The last time Nick won the championship was in the 70s.
1: No, but since they made it to the finals.
0: Oh, the finals with people like Patrick Ewing. But when they won the championship, it was in 75 or something.
1: Yes,
0: right?
1: We have to go back then. Yes,
0: with Frazier and Walton Frazier and these guys.
1: Yeah, they've not
0: won. Willis Reed, I think it was Willis Reed. Yeah. They won the championship. So it will be something else. The final is next week. They don't know yet who they're going to play. It could be Oklahoma or the Spurs. So tonight there's a game tonight, game six. So we'll know what's happening. Right, guys? As we come to the end of the program, guys, the hurricane season, gentlemen, starts in a few days' time. You know, that's a time when a lot of people get worried. Some people still since the hurricane a few years ago, never got the houses repaired for whatever reason. So we're asking people to be safe, start protecting yourself, because it's always a time of worry for a number of people when the hurricane season.
1: Oh yes, and Sibu is showing some worrying signs this year already. Yeah. We've had several storms develop, as you know, going back 2 weeks, we've been seeing storms coming off the coast of Africa already. They've not made it all the way, but it is a signal that we're going to have a very busy hurricane
0: season.
1: Well,
0: let's hope we'll be safe, because we can't afford to get any kind of damage again. Dominica just cannot afford.
1: Yeah, and my big worry is in, you know, what has happened in Kalinago Territory, Cassie-Bruce, and Marigot.
0: Yeah.
1: All of this loose soil. The soils are still very much loose.
0: My goodness.
1: Any amount of rain is going to have further problems there.
0: Right. So, guys, Don Sims, happy birthday. Good night. On behalf of Emmanuel Leblanc, Dr. Fountain, Ozzy Lewis, Heavy Shilling for the Respirator, who were with us early on, I want to say good night. We'll be back next week, God willing. Next Thursday, there's Test cricket to watch tomorrow morning. There's IPL cricket tomorrow as well. There is Champions League football on Sunday and Saturday, at 12 o'clock. And the IPL final Sunday at 10 o'clock. Good night, everybody. Good night.